kinda gone solo. No motors floating, but road soda's flowing. I'm growing, you'll never see me phoning.

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1: صباحكم الله بالخير, ladies and gentlemen. 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This is Jumpstart and our host Talal is not yet in the studio and it's 6:30, so I thought, you know what, might as well just start the show without anyone. But anyways, guys, hope you guys enjoying your day. I know it's the start of the morning and we're all grouchy. Just have your cup of coffee and enjoy the rest of the day. Life is too short, man. Anyways, a bit of a musical break and we'll be right back.

Good morning, Aman. You're listening to Jumpstart on 90.4 live here in Studio One. The lot here with you. Almost didn't want to go on air right now because the Netherlands just scored against Morocco. 1-0. And just my heart dropped a little bit. I was talking to our sound engineer, Sophia Habsi, behind the scenes. I'm like, no. I've always loved the Netherlands since I was probably 5 years old, something like that. I saw a match between the Netherlands and Scotland, and there was this very cool looking guy who had like I don't even know what kind of braid you call it, but he had braids and he had orange sunglasses, and he was the coolest person I'd ever seen in my life. So I became a lifelong Netherlands fan. As an Arab, I really want Morocco to win, so I had to make the difficult choice of choosing one, and I chose Morocco. And alas, currently at minute 74, Netherlands just scored a goal on the counter, and Khair inshallah, we'll see, because Morocco have been pressing really hard in the second half of the game. We only have 15 minutes left of the game for them to show us that they can do something. Yesterday, I predicted that it would end in a 1-1 draw and they'd end up in penalties, so I'm hoping I'm right, because earlier I predicted that Brazil would beat Japan 2-1, which did happen last night. But there was a surprise for everyone yesterday. Germany and Paraguay. Germany, like, we predicted yesterday that it would be 4-0 for Germany, 3-0 for Germany. We were just expecting them to destroy Paraguay. Alas, it was a tough match, and then it went with a 1-1 draw. Ended up on penalties, and Paraguay actually won and have moved on, leaving behind the German giants, which is another upset in a World Cup of upsets in many cases so far. And we'll keep you updated with the current match. Khairaka and I are here with you all the way until 10 a.m. We have a lot coming your way today, and our WhatsApp is open to all, 724-42007.

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0: morning, I'm on. You're listening to Jumpstart on 90.4 live here in Studio 1 at the top of the hill of Medina. Tala'alan Talal here with you alongside Khairka Asinani on this beautiful Tuesday, halfway through Zavik. Oh, wrong mic.
1: Good morning.
0: There we go. That works. Netherlands still ahead of Morocco, 1-0. They're doing some substitutions now as they enter the last 5 minutes of the match.
1: That's fascinating to me. Why do they always do the substitutions?
0: Well,
1: towards the end, is it because fresh blood, fresh energy?
0: Yeah. Well, last chance to do something. In some cases, they do it to save their players from last-minute injuries. In some cases, they do it to waste time, so that the match can finish quicker, stuff like that. There's always
1: that's helpful
0: different reasons.
1: I mean,
0: and so Morocco just sent in a couple of attackers in hopes of scoring a last minute goal so that they can move into extra time. That's another case actually of prepping people just in case. So like Netherlands would put in defenders, Morocco would put in attackers, so
1: okay.
0: That they And the way they do it is they watch who's warming up. They're like, oh, those two guys are attackers, right? They're warming up right now on the sidelines.
1: Mm-hmm.
0: So the Netherlands will be like, okay, guys, prep two defenders.
1: Defenders, there, okay, yeah. That makes sense. That checks out.
0: And so just shout out to our listeners. Captain Said Mahrazi is sending in a wave. And I don't know why I reacted with a laughing face. So it's a heart now. It's a heart, Captain.
1: I love that he sends you a good morning. You're like, ha, ha, ha. Very funny, Captain.
0: Oh, no, Netherlands have the ball. Oh, alhamdulillah. 3 minutes to go. Mahinder has not texted us since Thursday, and that's starting to worry me. So I texted him, I'm like, big eyes emoji, Mahinder, you okay? And his phone is not receiving, so I hope he's doing well.
1: Hopefully he's
0: he
1: doing
0: hasn't
1: right.
0: Updated us. We care about our listeners. So please, if anyone knows what Mahinder Yadav Ansur, just check in on him for us. Meanwhile, and
1: hopefully
0: so now,
1: he's on vacation.
0: But he was on vacation recently.
1: Well, hopefully he's on vacation again. I would love to have the life when I can go on vacation several times a year.
0: That would be very nice.
1: That would be very nice.
0: Very nice. You know, a great job to do that, teacher or lecturer. Because you get more than the average person when it comes to annual leave. The only thing is you're stuck during the semester.
1: Yeah.
0: Yeah. But outside of that, you get summer off, you get spring, winter, so you get more breaks.
1: But I feel like that makes sense, though. Like, if you get the if you're, like, stuck during the semester, it's not like it's...
0: Wait. Morocco are attacking. So far, good attack. Come on, boys. Come on. I love Netherlands, but come on.
1: All right.
0: The Arab screams. Come on. 2 minutes. 1 minute.
1: Okay. Well, in that 1 minute, being a teacher makes sense. You get 3 months on, and then what, a month off? Or, like, 2 weeks off?
0: About that, I'm not 100% sure. Any teachers out there, let us know. 724-42-007. It's college lecturers, though. They don't get the same because there's also the summer semester. So I think they like have to take turns or something in that regard.
1: That's ridiculous. Because I mean, I know at least in the States, in the UK, like if you don't want to do a summer semester, I don't think you have to do a summer semester.
0: Do they pay extra?
1: Of course they pay extra for you to...
0: That makes sense.
1: That makes sense.
0: Come on, Morocco. Come on.
1: But, like, here for it to be mandatory that you do a summer semester. I don't know. That's a bit...
0: We might have to look this up a little bit. And we'd love to hear from any university lecturers, college lecturers, any school teachers. Let us know. What's it like for you, holiday-wise? Does it make up for the low pay? Let us know.
1: Oh, gosh.
0: Worldwide issues right there.
1: Right.
0: I want to know which country is the country that pays teachers, like, a lot of money.
1: Which
0: There's got to be one out there.
1: Country pays
0: Amran teachers. Al-Bahlawi has texted us from Sinao saying, destinies. The sun rises every day, but the fish on the seabed do not see the light.
1: Well, Luxembourg pays its teachers the most globally, with starting salaries near $100,000 that can exceed $170,000.
0: Not too bad. That's about, okay, so 150 is about 4,000 riyals a month, so 100,000, 3,000 riyals a month.
1: You're averaging like 80,000 riyals a year.
0: Yeah.
1: Maximum.
0: But
1: plus.
0: You also got a lot of taxes. Morocco scored!
1: Amazing! Now they're tied.
0: They are tied.
1: Uh-oh.
0: This is fantastic.
1: Penalties.
0: Take that, Fahim Hamza. Sorry.
1: Do they do penalties now, or
0: There's two more quarters.
1: Okay.
0: 20 minutes, 20 minutes, or is it 15, 15? So,
1: 15 makes sense as a quarter.
0: Wait a second. If the match ends at 90 and then it goes up to 120, that's there. Yeah, it's 15, 15.
1: Yeah.
0: And I predicted this yesterday that they would end up in penalties. So we'll wait and see. They're a 1-1 draw. There's 6 minutes extra time. Oh, my God. This is going to... My heart's beating fast, even though I'm not a big football fan. Back to Amran. He says, the sun rises every day, but the fish on the seabed do not see the light.
1: Well, poor fish.
0: They don't necessarily need it, you know? And he's saying it's Tuesday. That means a fast day, nearby Saturday. I mean, I would prefer if we say nearby Thursday. Are you saying that it goes that fast that khalas, the weekend has already passed halfway through the week? Ah, Amran. Always getting us to think. 724-42-007 on socials, anamanfm.om. We have the news coming up in just about 6 minutes. Read to you by Tuqa Lawati, who last night read a 48-minute news bulletin straight.
1: Wow.
0: Without a break.
1: Impressive.
0: 48 minutes.
1: Wait, so it was just going on for 48 minutes?
0: 48 minutes.
1: That is wild.
0: And today that's cut down quite a bit.
1: Wow.
0: So we're going to go from 48 minutes to about 5 minutes.
1: Wow.
0: But the fact is...
1: Because she's saying it really quickly now.
0: Yes, that's exactly
1: amazing.
0: What's happening. But yesterday we had a lot of announcements coming in after His Majesty Sultan Haitham bin Tariq's visit
1: to France.
0: The Republic of France, where we signed a ton of agreements with France. There's a joint communique. There's agreements signed with UNESCO. There's a lot of stuff went down. That's the longest news bulletin I've ever seen since I started working for the radio in the Ministry of Information over a decade ago.
1: That's wild.
0: And the longest I think we've ever gone was, it was two of us, but we had to take turns doing it.
1: Okay.
0: It lasted about 30 minutes. But to go in a whole extra 18 minutes above that is intense. So shout out to Tuqa Lawati, who you'll hear shortly with the news bulletin on 90.4 Oman FM. Good morning to Ahmed Al-Mahrouqi. We wish you a beautiful day as well. What's up? 724-42-007. Oman FM. Are you ready?

Good morning, Oman. You're listening to 90.4 Oman FM. We begin with the headlines. Muscat Governorate's Municipal Council discusses developing the social work system and improving the quality of services provided to various segments of society. The first meeting of the Omani-Iranian Joint Committee on the Strait of Hormuz in Muscat exchanges views on the future management of the Strait of Hormuz and related issues. And Al-Wusta Governorate is implementing more than 173 projects across various sectors at a total cost exceeding 37 million Omani riyals. Those were the headlines. Now for the news in detail. The Municipal Council of Muscat Governorate reviewed during its meeting the annual plan of the Ministry of Social Development for the year 2026. The meeting was chaired by His Highness Sayyid Bil-Arab bin Haytham Al-Sa'id, Minister of State and Governor of Muscat. The meeting discussed developing the social work system, improving the quality of services provided to various segments of society, and the plan's pillars, which aim to enhance institutional integration and expand partnerships with various sectors. The meeting focused on aligning social programs and initiatives with national priorities and development plans, and develop social services and programs in a way that contributes to consolidating the values of social justice and community solidarity. The meeting also reviewed the regulatory framework for the governance of Muscat Municipality's authority, which enhances the efficiency of urban planning, preserves the residential character of neighborhoods, protects the residential environment, and achieves a balance between the requirement of urban development and the sustainability of commercial activities. The first meeting of the Omani-Iranian Joint Committee on the Strait of Hormuz was held in Muscat to exchange views on the future management of the Strait of Hormuz and related issues. The two sides discussed ways to enhance coordination on issues related to the strait, in line with shared interests and sovereignty of both countries, and reaffirming their commitment to international law. They also discussed frameworks for cooperation in the fields of navigation and maritime services, given their status as the two littoral states of the strait, and in light of existing bilateral and international understandings. The Omani side was headed by His Excellency, Ambassador-at-Large Sheikh Abdulaziz bin Abdullah Al-Hinai, while the Iranian side was headed by His Excellency Kazem Gharib Abadi, Deputy Prime Minister of Iran for Legal and International Affairs. The Shura Council, during its 22nd regular session of the third annual sitting, discussed a number of legislative and development topics listed on its agenda, in addition to deliberating and approving a number of submitted proposals, draft laws, and agreements referred to the Council. The session approved 9 submitted proposals, including incorporating health insurance benefits for senior citizens into the benefits package of the Social Protection Fund, developing the social housing and subsidized housing loan programs, evaluating Omanization policies and programs in the tourism sector, and discussing opportunities and challenges related to future agricultural cities. The session also discussed and approved the agreement on the elimination of double taxation with the Republic of Azerbaijan, as well as the report of the Knowledge Economy Study Team, affiliated with the Economic and Financial Committee, on the submitted proposals concerning the promotion of the knowledge economy in the Sultanate of Oman. The meeting was chaired by His Excellency Khalid bin Hilal Al-Mawali, Chairman of the Shura Council. Oman LNG celebrated the launch of its first liquefied natural gas,
cargo abroad the vessel Muscat to global markets, a new milestone that reinforces the Sultanate of Oman's position in global energy supply chains and as a reliable supplier of energy. The vessel owned by Asyad Shipping has been built according to the highest international standards of operational efficiency, safety, and environmental sustainability. It is one of the two LNG carriers scheduled to join Oman LNG's fleet, with the second vessel expected to arrive in July. This is Oman FM. The Municipal Council of Al-Dhahira Governorate held its sixth regular session of this year. The meeting discussed a number of topics, including a proposal to develop the center of Yanqal, regulating the sale of used cars in the governorate, and a proposal to allocate land for tourism. The session also included a presentation on mountain trails in the governorate's wilayas, aimed at promoting adventure tourism. The meeting was chaired by His Excellency Taher bin Mabkhout Al-Jnebi, Governor of Al-Dhahira and Chairman of the Council. The Municipal Council of South Al-Sharqiyya Governorate today held a meeting, during which it discussed matters related to local development, public service, and investment. The meeting reviewed the progress made in the implementation of development projects and initiatives within the ongoing partnership between the public and private sectors, as well as the realization of sustainable development goals, plans, and programs. The meeting dealt with a Green Belt Initiative, undertaken by the Directorate General of Housing and Urban Planning in the Governorate. The initiative seeks to humanize cities and improve the urban landscape by expanding green cover and minimizing the volume of concrete structures. The meeting was chaired by His Excellency Dr. Yahya bin Badr al-Mawali, Governor of South Al-Sharqiyya. Al-Wusta Governorate is implementing more than 173 projects across various sectors at a total cost exceeding 37 million Omani rials. The projects reflect the scale of development initiatives and the expansion of service projects in the governorate. The figures were announced during the governorate's media briefing in the wilaya of Duqm under the theme Visible Development, A Future in the Making. The briefing covered three main themes, presented by His Excellency Sheikh Ahmed bin Msallam Al-Kthiri, Governor of Al-Wusta. This has been the news in detail. Now once more the headlines. Muscat Governorate's Municipal Council discusses developing the social work system and improving the quality of services provided to various segments of society. The first meeting of the Omani-Iranian Joint Committee on the Strait of Hormuz in Muscat exchanges views on the future management of the Strait of Hormuz and related issues. And Al-Wusta Governorate is implementing more than 173 projects across various sectors at a total cost exceeding 37 million Omani rials. You have been listening to the 7 a.m. News Bulletin on 90.4 Oman FM, presented to you by Tuqal Lawati and produced by Safiya Al-Habsi. The next news bulletin is scheduled for 2:30 p.m. Have a

0: Good morning, Aman. You're listening to 90.4 Aman FM live here in Studio One at the top of the hill of Medina Tel Alam. Talal Mkhirka here with you. Ooh, we're into extra time right now between Morocco and the Netherlands. It is minute 101 and 44 seconds. They are at a 1-1 draw after Morocco managed, alhamdulillah, in the last bit of extra time of the second half to score an equalizer. And again, this match, my heart's beating. I love both teams very much. Morocco have been making us proud now ever since the last World Cup. And with winning the African Cup recently, they won the Youth World Cup very recently as well. They did fantastic in the Women's World Cup. Morocco's just killing it for North Africans and Arabs alike. And, for Africans altogether. You know, it was actually funny. Today, when earlier I was listening to the commentator, and he's like, "And the African team," and I thought like he was trying to diss Netherlands or something because there's a lot of African players. I'm like, this is inappropriate, was my thought at the time. It's very inappropriate. Then I forgot that Morocco is an African team.
1: Yeah,
0: that's on me, you know. So they're making almost two continents very proud right now, Morocco, and many, many ethnic groups, and fans of football as well. And best of luck to them. I hope they do well. I hope they win this one. They have extra time, 2 more minutes of the first part of extra time, and then 15 more minutes of the second part, and then potentially penalties if no one can score. Morocco is playing a lot better than Netherlands at the moment. Netherlands are mainly being defensive, while Morocco's trying to break through that, a lot of passing, sending it back and forth on different sides of the pitch in hopes of somehow making it through. The Dutch players are huge in comparison to Moroccan players, stature-wise. The Dutch, of course, are known to be pretty tall.
1: Gigantic.
0: Yeah, pretty much. And the African players that they have with them as well, originally African players, are also quite big.
1: Gigantic.
0: Yeah, you should have seen some of the ways that, like, the Moroccan players were just being flung into the air.
1: Oh, wow.
0: Just from a little hip touch or something. You know, I've been playing football with my kid on a daily basis these days. And recently I started teaching him how to, you know, use your body to push against other players, and it's crazy what you can do with a hip. You know, just one hip movement, person just
1: gone.
0: And these players do it on, of course, a professional level. It's like, imagine Erling Haaland coming and just pushing you aside with, like, a little bit of his shoulder, and you could end up in the hospital.
1: I hope that I'm small enough that they would miss me.
0: Yeah,
1: I could just, like, move an inch and they're like, oh man.
0: Well, inshallah, it's something you'll never have to worry about. Even if our man were to make it to the World Cup,
1: I don't think I would qualify.
0: I don't think so either.
1: For the team, no.
0: Yeah.
1: I could be, if they want someone to scream at the opposing team, yeah, I think I'm their person.
0: You could be a coach. You could be an assistant coach.
1: Yeah, I'd be like, you guys suck! Try harder!
0: You could be like the Key and Peele sketch where Obama has a translator.
1: That would be me.
0: Yeah.
1: That would be me. That would be me.
0: I'm a very stoic Armani coach, and then there's Khairika on the sides.
1: That checks out. That checks out.
0: Yeah, so they just finished the first part of extra time, and they're going to take a few minutes as a break, and then they'll be coming back. 15 minutes. Who is going to do this? I feel like this is all my fault. I really do, because I told Fahim and Azam yesterday that they would end up in extra time and Netherlands would win on penalties. I should have said Morocco would win. And so, my fault.
1: Yeah, definitely all your fault.
0: I'm the octopus.
1: I'm
0: the octopus.
1: You are.
0: You know the octopus?
1: Yeah.
0: Okay, yeah. There's this year's octopus. There's two famous people.
1: Okay.
0: One is a German statistician.
1: Mm-hmm.
0: Okay. And he is using data.
1: Cool.
0: Yeah, and he said Netherlands are going to win the World Cup this year, according to data. I doubt it, though. But he did say Germany is going to go out earlier, and everyone's like, nah, Germany's a powerhouse. Well, they lost last night.
1: Really? Oh, man. I usually bank on Germany to win.
0: Yeah, even the Germans this year didn't bank on the Germans. Like, I was watching interviews yesterday that were being done with they're interviewing German fans who are in the streets, and they're like, so what do you think, how far do you think Germany's going to go? Are they going to win the cup? And they're like, no.
1: They're like, nine. They're like, oh, 9 out of 10. They're like, no.
0: Nine.
1: Nine.
0: Which means no in German. And so they're like, yeah, no. I mean, we'd be happy if we reached round of 18, you know. I'd be happy. Hey, Azam.
2: Go.
0: Azam, our head of music, just popped in. We're watching the match right now.
2: Oh, you're watching it? I was trying to...
0: No, you can switch up the TV if you like. We do have, actually, a full subscription on all TVs here at the Ministry of TVN Sports. I wonder how you do that. You get a subscription for, like, a whole ministry.
2: How much would that cost?
0: How much would it cost? Exactly. Or because we're in the Ministry of Information, maybe we get, like, a special discount or something.
1: I doubt it.
0: I don't know, man. Like, we're going to have to find out whoever it is who pays for the BN subscription. I mean, we have subscriptions to all the main news channels and everything because we have to stay up to date with everything that's going on. So this isn't an entertainment-based thing. But, yeah, what's up is open, guys. 724-420-07. What do you think is going to happen during this match? Hit us up and let us know. Azam, did you see that my prediction was correct?
2: Your prediction was correct.
0: Brazil
2: all
0: and Japan.
2: Our prediction was wrong. You're like, so
0: yeah. Germany, I predicted really badly. None of us predicted Germany well.
2: None of us, yes.
0: To give you an idea of how badly we predicted the Germany match, which ended with a 1-1 and then penalties with Paraguay winning, you said Germany would win 3-0.
2: Yep.
0: I agreed with that, and Fahim gave a more conservative estimate, saying 2-0 for Germany. But here we are. But for Brazil and Japan, you and Fahim both said Japan would win. You said 2-0. Fahim said 3-2 for Japan. And I said 2-1 for Brazil. So I got it right on the dot. And for Netherlands, Fahim said 4-3 for Netherlands. You said 1-0 for Morocco. And I said it's going to reach extra time and Netherlands are going to win this.
2: Oh, okay.
0: Yeah, so we're going to wait and see.
2: So far, you're... everything is happening for you. Yeah.
0: So, well,
1: he is the octopus.
0: I am the octopus. The Amanafam octopus. And again, 724-420-007. I think most people want the Moroccan team to win for the people of Oman who are tuned in right now. Unless there are some Dutch people out there. I do know of the fact that we do have some Dutchies. Is that a word that we can use? Dutchies?
1: I don't know. Don't look at me. I'm not Dutch.
0: I remember there was a... these four dudes went viral.
1: Mm.
0: Very very Dutch, very tall, very blonde, very white, blue eyes, and pistaches.
1: Oh.
0: And they just, there was this time, the four of them just went on like a viral run through Oman, and everyone was getting filmed with them. And I came across them, and they're really nice dudes. Like, they were just some college kids having a good time, you know?
1: Aww, that's very sweet.
0: And people embraced them. Okay, so the last bit of the match has begun. We're 47 seconds in. Morocco have been doing pretty well so far. We'll wait and see if they manage to walk away with this. And for now, let's take a musical break. 724-420-07. We got a message from Ahmed al-Mahrouqi, actually, that's just popped in a second, saying, good morning, brother and sister. Today, my youngest son, Omar, is going to Malaysia for a three-month course in computer management and security.
1: Wow.
0: That's amazing.
1: MashaAllah.
0: Best of luck to Omar.
1: Yes.
0: And I hope that he learns a lot and he enjoys his time in Malaysia. And that he gets to have some really good Malaysian food while gaining a lot of Malaysian knowledge.
1: So, a lot of Malaysian,
0: Malaysian knowledge.
1: Okay.
0: Malaysian knowledge. Here's Olivia Dean with OK. Love you. Bye on 90.4.
1: Bye.

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2: Good morning, Oman. You're listening to Jumpstart on 90.4 live here in Studio One at the top of the hill of Medina Tal Alam. Talal, I'm Khairika here with you. And we are looking at our listeners' messages right now. WhatsApp is open 724-42-007. So far, morning to Amran Mahinder, Captain. Sorry. Oh, not Mahinder, sorry. We were checking in on Mahinder.
3: Yeah.
2: Yeah, because he hasn't texted us in two whole days, and that worries us. Meanwhile, we have Ahmed Mahrouqi, who sent in a lovely photo of his youngest son, Umar, who, as we mentioned, is going to Malaysia. Good-looking chap after his father. We have a message from Christopher, who's saying, good morning, all the lovely people. Today's riddle, what month of the year has 28 days? I remember this from when I was in, like, grade 3 or 4, I think. It was fun at the time, but since then,
3: it's tricky.
2: It's been around, but yeah. I wonder, any grade 2s out there who can beat grade 3 Talal? 724-42-007. What month of the year has 28 days? He's also requested Mambo Number 5.
3: Oh my God, what a throwback.
2: Lou Bega. It was a fun song. It's quite the throwback. Speaking of throwbacks, obviously, as you may know, we have a rock station here in the country.
3: So Radio.
2: And So Radio is a great station, very popular with all the rock heads. They play a lot of classical rock throwbacks and stuff.
3: Which is my favorite.
2: And they've just been joined
3: by Adam Cole.
2: And we're very excited. Adam Cole used to do the morning show here on Oman FM, and he's very much missed. We had to, as a public station, we had to fully omanize, which is why voices changed up a lot here at Oman FM. But Adam Cole, one of many great people who used to be here on the station, he did the morning show for, I want to say, over a decade.
3: Yeah, good morning, I grew up with him.
2: Yeah, he was a fantastic dude. I love the guy very much. We've stayed in contact ever since, and we get in contact regularly. He's been very busy. He became a music teacher. He's a live performer. You'll see him performing all over Muscat. And he officially got back to the radio this Sunday. So check him out from 4 to 7 p.m.
3: 4 to 8.
2: 4 to 8. Doesn't mean stay away from Sunset Drive. You can switch back and forth. Okay.
3: You can join the show from 7 to 8.
2: Yeah. There you go. You do what you like.
3: Compromise.
2: And it's not far away. Ta-da, we're 90.4. They're 91.4.
3: We're neighbors.
2: Yeah, exactly. So go and give some love to Adam Cole. They also just posted him on their Instagram. Go give it a like. Oh, man, away from So Radio and all of this, there is a Moroccan player who's just bleeding everywhere right now. He got an eyebrow hit, so that would bleed a lot. He seems to be fine, though, but the referee is making him change his T-shirt. There's that much blood on it.
3: Jeez.
2: And they just threw up a new one. We're in Khalas. We're about to hit penalties. And we're going to see. Penalties are a tough one. Because it's hard to prove who's best with penalties. So a lot of it's just nerves. A little bit of luck.
3: Yeah.
2: You know, so.
3: Good aim. And being able to deceive the goalkeeper.
2: And the goalkeeper being able to play with the minds of the attackers. Oh, no. Oh, no. Oh, ho, ho. Netherlands almost scored there. Oh, there's still a chance. Last few seconds of the game. Are they going to go to penalties? We don't know just yet. Again, if you have any requests, or who do you think is going to win the penalties? I'm planning to, when we start the penalties, to play the actual commentary.
3: Okay.
2: Of the BN Sports commentators. I switched to English because I usually watch it in Arabic. I feel like it's a lot more fun to watch in Arabic. Oh, yeah, khalas. Officially penalties. But for our listeners, we're going to switch Shuiya to English just for the penalties. I noticed that they really like to have more than one commentator, which is almost never happens in the Arabic side.
3: Yeah.
2: So they have a male and female commentator for the English commentary. There is an official legal way, by the way, to watch the matches on your phone, laptop, TV from the store there. And it is called TOD. T-O-D.
3: Okay.
2: Don't know what it stands for, but it's the official...
3: TV on demand.
2: Maybe. Maybe. It's the official VN Sports app where you can watch all the matches. They have specific World Cup subscriptions.
3: Okay.
2: I think I paid like 8 reals for the whole World Cup.
3: Oh, it's not bad.
2: Yeah, and you can download it on Google Play Store. I think prices have maybe even dropped since then.
3: It's cheaper than a flight.
2: Well, quite a bit cheaper, and that's and it's live streaming more than one language. You can watch it in high quality. You can watch it on your laptop, your phone, everything. You don't have to be looking for those links.
3: Okay.
2: You know, you can have more than one phone going at the same time.
3: Oh wow!
2: So like, but only up to two accounts. So two time, you can have two devices streaming at the same time.
3: Okay, off the single account.
2: Off the single account.
3: Okay, cool.
2: Yeah, and so now they're getting ready. They're getting ready for the penalty shootout. Nerves, so much nerves. Let's play Christopher's request. We're going to pump back in after that for the penalties. Stay tuned to Jumpstart on 90.4.
4: Ladies and gentlemen, this is Mambo number 5.

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2: Good morning, Ahmad. You're listening to Jumpstart. Salah Khairka and Azam here in the studio with you. The first penalty, Netherlands.
3: What can he do here?
2: Oh, Netherlands scored.
3: Strike first. And Koopmeiners finds the back of the net.
2: So what we're doing right now, this is Khalas, the final shootout between Morocco and Netherlands. They had a 1-1 draw. This is going to find out. We're going to find out in the next like 3 minutes. So we're having you guys join in on this. Who is going to move on to the round of 16? Is it going to be my favorite team, Netherlands, or my favorite team, Morocco? We're going to find out right now. We're at Morocco.
3: Morocco. El Ayani. Takes time to place the ball down. Deep breaths. The fans behind the goal desperately trying to put him off. Bruggen making himself big.
4: Oh, this is a goal, dude.
3: El Ayani!
4: No!
2: It is not a goal. Morocco just missed heading the bar.
3: And Morocco trail in the very early stages of this penalty shootout.
2: Out.
5: Well, he goes for power. Goalkeeper goes to his left-hand side. He's trying to pick out the underside of the crossbar. Hit the roof of the net. Overhits it. And slams it off the crossbar.
2: Now here's something interesting. Netherlands have only ever won one penalty shootout in the World Cup. Only one, ever. They're going to play again now.
4: The Netherlands.
3: Kluivert.
4: Yes!
2: Oh my God. The Netherlands just hit the bar as well, the post. Oh my God.
3: It covers his face. A hesitation in his run-up.
4: If Morocco score, they're going to be loving.
3: And now the Netherlands have a miss too.
5: Oh, it's the hitch. He gets his eyes up. He tries to read which way the goalkeeper's going to go. It was a stutter step from Bono. And Kluivert kisses the bottom of that right post. Celebratory moment. And the response for Morocco.
2: It's going to be in or out, I think.
3: Rahimi. Missed a golden opportunity.
4: No, he looks confident. I think
3: in extra time.
2: I think it's going to be goalkeeper
3: on that occasion. Yeah,
4: I think
3: the Netherlands number one replicate that here.
2: I thought,
3: it
2: actually went in. The goalkeeper did catch it, but it went past him, and it's in the goal.
4: First time that I see something like
3: this happen. From delight.
2: Just looking at us. There's a concern on her face.
6: I can't see anything, so...
2: Come over here, you can see with us.
6: Okay, I'm good.
5: He's buried it, it's underneath him.
4: The ball was going to go
5: him,
4: out,
5: and it's in the back of his right heel.
6: Oh.
5: The back of his right heel is momentum to try to get his body shape back up. And it rolls harmlessly over the line and gives Rahimi the goal.
3: And Jesus.
2: Ken, if you're just tuning in right now, Morocco and Netherlands are on the penalty shootout in the round of 32. Been a tough match, 1-1 draw, into extra time, 120 minutes plus played. And now we're going to find out who's going to move on. Netherlands coming up.
3: Big horse up against Bono. Big horse delivers. Strike that would not be denied.
6: What happened?
2: Netherlands scored.
5: Oh, a substitute.
2: Right now they are level. This is one of the substitutes that came in earlier.
5: And comes across it. Really well executed penalty from Val Veghorst.
2: There is a female fan with very intense eyebrows.
6: Okay.
2: Very, they're on fleek, but they're made to look. They make her look like. Angry.
6: Okay.
2: And she's yelling, so it helps. Yes. Just telling you guys what I can see. Morocco's about to shoot.
3: Talabi.
2: Goal. Barely, but a goal.
3: It is all level.
2: How are you feeling right now, Azam?
7: Oh, man, this is very intense.
2: Penalty shootouts always are.
7: We're hoping that, at least I'm hoping that our brothers, Morocco, win this match.
5: The goalkeeper just trying to offset him. He takes his look. But the placement is spectacular. Well, it's
7: every
5: perfect.
7: Time like this, every time you watch a penalty shootout with a team that you enjoy or support, you're just... There's more anxiety, and it's just like you just know they're going to miss, you know? But you choose to be optimistic.
2: I mean, remember when Aman won the Gulf Cup?
7: Yeah. And when we lost. Yeah.
2: Netherlands about to shoot.
3: Bruno desperately trying to distract. Netherlands man, who rolls it?
2: They're out. No, wait, like they didn't score it.
7: So Morocco needs to score now. If they scored, hold off.
3: Is history repeating itself?
7: Oh, it's an Arsenal match.
3: Yeah. For the Netherlands.
5: Well, the responsibility of the goalkeeper is to make sure he stays off his on his line.
7: Wow.
5: But then it's also the psychological
7: so now,
5: element
7: Morocco
5: of getting
7: scored,
5: into the penalty taker's head. Virgil van Dijk consoling Timber as he slowly makes his way back to midfield. As he's missed clearly.
2: And I
5: should have
2: Hakim is gonna take it.
5: Wow. As goalkeeper had gone in the opposite
2: the
5: direction.
2: Captain, the best player they have
3: now
2: by
3: this,
2: far.
7: No, still, at this point, it is going to be...
3: His 100th cap, but he...
2: Oh, my God!
7: Wow.
2: Oh, my God! Ashraf Hakimi hit the post again. Moroccan fans are going crazy. They're yelling, like, how? Ashraf Hakimi looks like he's going to cry. He's the captain of the Moroccan national team. Oh, my God. What? This is the fourth penalty to hit the bar? What's going on? Allah al-Azim. What is happening right now?
6: How many more shots do they have?
2: We could go on forever.
6: Oh.
2: Yeah, if they keep it level, we could go on forever. Right now, they've had four each.
7: So, if the Netherlands scored now and Morocco missed, Khalas, they're out.
2: Yeah.
7: And vice versa.
2: Okay. And Netherlands coming up right now.
3: Such a brilliant performance through the night.
2: There's a blonde lady with a blonde wig on. Why am I out? She's not the one taking the penalty, just so we're clear. She's in the stands.
3: For Somerville. Bruno skipping side to side.
2: Morocco, the goalkeeper just with one hand just like waved it off. Like so nonchalant. Just very nonchalant.
6: Nonchalant. Word of the year.
2: Wow.
5: Nice move to his left and his right, back and forth. Somerville keeps his head down and it's
2: literally
5: just
2: waves it off.
5: Left hand. Great reaction. As he might have actually even overread the situation.
2: Watch Morocco kick it out right now.
7: So here's the thing. If they score, Khalas, they win.
5: This is absolutely
7: all you need to do is just put it in the back of the net.
2: But they don't want
7: to,
2: bro. They don't want to.
7: That's all you need to do.
2: They want our hearts to keep pounding.
7: Just put the ball. Like, this is what you do. You get paid to do this.
2: Come on. Come on, Morocco. Come on. You got this. Please.
7: Yes!
2: Morocco makes it to the round of 16! Asho, Morocco, Maghrib, Maghrib al-Arabi, Asho! Alhamdulillah, congratulations to all the Arab and Moroccan fans, North African fans, African fans, everyone who's a fan of Morocco, on making it to the round of 16, taking out a powerhouse that is the Netherlands, and they did it. Alhamdulillah, mashallah, tabarak al-Rahman. We still have hope going in. Of course, Egypt is to come, the last Arab team that's left in the World Cup right now. So best of luck to them. So far, alhamdulillah, after a very intense match.
7: That was intense.
2: Morocco have done it. They've done it, guys. They somehow made it into the round of 16. I wonder who they're going to play if this happens. Let's quickly look at the World Cup matches for the round of 16. So far we have Canada, Paraguay, Brazil
8: so
2: coming
8: they are
2: in.
8: Going to play
2: so
8: against Canada.
2: Are they?
8: Yes.
2: Okay, so that's much easier game actually. No offense to the Canadians.
8: Yeah, but
2: my people.
8: The home ground, you know?
2: Yeah. Oof. Fans, why do my favorite teams have to play against each other, Yachi? Why?
8: You're cursed, bro.
2: I'm cursed, man. So anyhow, my Arabness made me stand with Morocco. So this World Cup, the Netherlands already destroyed my hopes in the last time they reached the final of the World Cup and Spain won.
8: Yeah.
2: Yeah, that was the day I stopped watching football, actually. I'm not even joking. That was the day 16 years ago when I stopped watching football. Was it 16 years ago? No, it was 12 years ago.
8: Was it 14?
2: Or was it 2010? No, 2014. I can't remember either. 2014. It was 2014. I stopped watching football after that. Anyhow, I'm not joking, Tara. I'm not. I did stop watching football. The next match I watched was 12 years later or something. 10 years
6: wow.
2: later.
6: You just couldn't do it.
2: No, not even when Oman won the Gulf Cup. When the final match between Paris and... between France and Argentina.
8: Yeah.
2: The World Cup. And I only got second half of the match because my wife begged me to watch it. I'm not even joking. But this time around, I have to watch it because we have a World Cup coverage that's going to be coming up at 9 a.m. with Fahim Hamza, Juventus Academy coach and former goalkeeper, who is our resident sports, aka football analyst. And he's going to be popping in later. Stay tuned for that. It's also going to repeat at 10 p.m. for now. Let's move on to some música. We'll be right back.
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5: Good morning, Amman. You're listening to Jumpstart on 90.4 live here in Studio 1 at the top of the hill of Medina Tal Alam. Talal al-Shahri here with you alongside Khairika Asanani. And we have Azam Raisi. All right, of music coming in. Now, Khairika came up with new segment for Jumpstart, which is Hot Take Tuesday.
6: Yeah.
5: And she's asked me to give my hot take.
6: I gave mine last week. And it was that having a dog, having pets is the equivalent to having children.
5: And nobody agreed. But wait, did anyone?
6: No, someone did agree. Yeah. People were like, yeah, we get it. They're like forever toddlers and then vet bills. I mean, of course, it doesn't exactly compare.
7: Right.
6: But it's equally stressful.
5: Well, shout out to our listeners who are tuned in right now. Get ready for this one.
6: There we go.
5: But before we pop in, Rahma Al-Birishi, good morning to you. Hope you're doing well as well. And Maryam Al-Birishi, Maryam, has texted for the first time since February. We missed you, Maryam.
7: It's been a while.
6: Welcome back.
5: Good morning, Dima Maghrib. She's saying we're all excited for the Morocco game after they moved on to the round of 16.
7: Sure.
5: Hope you've been enjoying the World Cup so far, Maryam. Maryam is a big football fan. We actually brought her into the station where she talked to us about, well, a bunch of stuff. She's one of our usual suspects. And also, she once sent us a dedication to her favorite player,
7: Luka Modric,
5: who had retired.
7: Yeah.
5: And
6: you remember?
7: No, not retired. He moved from Real Madrid.
5: And she's a big Madrid fan. Maryam says, yes, sorry, guys, not radio silence on purpose. Pun intended. Miss you guys. I still tune in. We miss you too, Maryam. Mogd saying, shout out to Maryam. Mogd woke up on the right side of the bed today. Hey, look at that.
7: That's weird.
5: That is weird. So here's my hot take.
6: All right.
5: Please don't crucify me.
6: Karak
5: tea is not that great.
6: Oh.
5: I don't like karak tea. I think karak tea is overhyped. We have too many karak tea spots. I feel like now it's more like it's become part of the culture, so you just have to like it. But karak tea ain't all that is meant. Yeah, I need to.
6: Wow, you're backing out of this really quickly.
5: Karak tea is very good. I'm sorry.
7: No. I'm going to stand my ground and say that I agree with you.
6: Whoa!
7: I agree with you. It's just sugar. Sugar is just like liquid sugar. It doesn't taste good. It's just
6: interesting.
7: Yeah. It's not healthy. It has a lot of milk and
5: God knows how often they wash. You know
7: the pot. Yeah,
6: delicious. Yeah. Now
7: exactly.
6: That you've mentioned that,
5: I mean, there's just too much flavor. Acid reflux. Just you drink it immediate. Yeah, I need
7: the smoke. Best thing about karak tea is the way you order it. The hand gesture. You know the hand gesture.
6: Yeah.
7: When you do the hand gesture, yeah, it's like everyone knows that this
6: means
7: karak.
6: Give me one teeny tiny.
7: I don't even. People can't see what I'm doing, but they know exactly what I mean.
6: As long as they see a hand in front of your
5: face. That used to be for batti.
7: Yeah.
6: What's batti?
5: Batti is like the tea.

0: Kerek is a bit more... Well, I learned it from my cousin, and she's from Tanzania. So I think mine leans a little bit more East African.
1: Okay.
0: But I
1: East African.
0: Yeah, East Kerek. African. So I don't make mine too sweet. I definitely like mine more gingery, more spicy.
1: Right.
0: Because I make it for the reason of feeling better. Because it warms
2: just
0: me
2: tea.
0: Up.
2: It's not Kerek.
0: It's just tea? Is it just chai? Because it's chai. Yeah.
2: But Kerek, I'm fine with chai. I love tea. I have like 20 kinds of tea at home.
1: Okay? Right.
2: And I'm very proud of my collection. But Kerek,
1: yeah, I mean, you
2: not
1: are. You are.
2: I would rather have matcha.
1: You are Mr. T, right?
0: Interesting.
1: Oh, hey.
2: Uh-huh. We have we have people who've been texting in already. Seems some people are not enjoying the hot take.
0: Well, that's the point.
2: Mogd is of course coming in. He seems to switch sides on the bed. He's like, "Wow, average Talal." L take, so loser, lost take.
1: Okay.
2: Common Amana Fam L. Thanks for that. It says, dipping cheese toast sandwich in Kerek, ..
0: Oh, that sounds disgusting.
2: It does sound disgusting. That is childhood. You don't say childhood is not good. I don't know, man. Some people have some bad childhoods. It would explain a lot. You know, I'm just
0: that
2: saying.
0: That sounds like, no.
2: Meanwhile, we have Ahsan who's texted in right now. First time since December. Morning to you, Ahsan.
0: Good morning.
2: He's in Sahar, 100.4. And he says, Kerek is good without the sugar. It feels, to me, it feels the same as when people add sugar to espresso. It makes no sense.
0: I get that.
2: Sugar is the only thing keeping Kerek okay-ish. Like, I could not drink that without sugar.
0: What?
2: Yes.
0: Really? Oh, mm-hmm. Man, I guess
1: you can't drink
0: that.
1: What without sugar?
0: Kerek.
1: Kerek.
2: Tea is fine, but Kerek, specifically, it just...
0: So can someone explain to me what is the difference between Kerek and chai?
1: Chai halib.
0: Yes.
1: Yeah.
2: It's cooked in a, like, for longer. You don't just put a tea bag in, like, you actually cook it on the stove. You add certain spices to it.
0: Okay, so that's what I do, but that's Swahili chai.
2: No, Kerek might be... I'm no expert on this, I won't lie, but Kerek is not Swahili chai per se.
0: Right, but what is
2: if
0: it?
2: If you have... What we need to do is get you a Swahili chai and get you a Kerek and have you drink it side
0: I
2: by
0: know
2: side.
0: What Swahili chai is. I made it.
2: Not what I mean. I mean, like, put both together side by side and taste the difference. That's what I'm saying.
0: But what... Because you put spices, you cook it over the stove. That's what I do.
2: Okay, well, you put spices in Indian food and we put spices in Chinese food. Are they the same thing?
0: It's the same thing.
2: It's not the same thing.
1: Same thing. Depends on the spice that you get.
2: How much spice you're putting in.
0: No, it's the same thing.
2: What kind of spice you're putting in.
0: Hot take, it's the same thing.
2: Indian food and Chinese food are the same thing. In Amman it is, but...
1: It's fused, to be fair. Yeah, Mariam, Chinese and Indian. Yeah.
2: So, Mariam says, good Kerek hits the spot.
0: Yeah.
2: Though. But, like, I never crave it all the time. And it's nostalgic glucose dipped in it.
0: Yes.
1: But that's with chai halib, not with Kerek.
2: Yes, exactly. Yeah. That's chai halib.
0: So that's what I read. That's why I'm confused, because I grew up with chai halib, but it had spices and everything. So... I just assumed that Kerek was now the word that we use for it.
1: Yeah, I don't know the difference between...
2: Mahmoud is saying Shay... Mogd is saying Shay Halib or Kerek. No, it's not.
1: No, it is not. I think Kerek has more spices inside. Chai Halib is
2: if
1: just...
2: If you ask for Chai Halib, you're going to get something completely different.
0: Chai Halib, you're just going to get tea with milk and a bit of sugar.
1: Yes.
0: Okay.
1: Yes.
0: So, okay.
2: Amal Harthi has texted in and she's saying home Kerek, less sugar on a weekend.
0: Yeah.
2: Weekdays, though, coffee all the way.
0: Nafil
2: is saying, he says, Swahili tea has lots of ginger.
0: Yes,
2: which
0: okay.
2: Which could be the difference there.
0: That's what I make.
2: Yeah.
0: Because I make it with ginger, cardamom, cloves, cinnamon. That's what I make it with. Then I steep the tea, steep it with the milk, and then I put honey instead of condensed milk or sugar. Because I just prefer honey.
1: Right.
0: More nutritional value.
2: Today's Hot Take Tuesday right now. And my... hot take is Kerek tea is not that great. Or it's not good.
0: And Kay everyone says you're wrong.
2: Kay says, blasphemy. Kerek tea is everything. You are ruining it. Sorry, Kay. It's the truth, though.
0: I love that our audiences took a bite out of me yesterday with my hot take, and now they're taking a bite out of you.
2: I mean, that's the point of it being a hot take.
0: Exactly.
2: Amal Harthi is saying, what makes the Kerek different is the evaporated milk.
0: Of course, it's evaporated milk, right? It's not condensed milk.
2: Yeah. And Nafil is saying Kerek has to be, like, boiled with the sugar already inside.
0: Yeah, okay. Okay.
2: Who else do we got? Nalamina texting in saying, my kind of cough tea is a cup of coffee with a tea bag of chamomile tea. Okay, that's weird.
0: Now,

0: Nino.
1: I love you, man, but a cup of coffee with a chamomile tea bag?
0: I love that. I feel like it balances out
1: everybody,
0: the caffeine.
1: Stop attacking me. Attack Nalumino.
0: No. We're staying on topic here.
1: No.
0: Yes.
1: It's like Terrific Tuesday and Grand Rising Steam. Okay, that is definitely weird.
0: Don't knock until you try it. I actually want to try it.
1: Black coffee with chamomile tea? Milk coffee with chamomile tea? What is it? Sugar? No sugar? What's going on here?
0: So then, is it weird if I say I drink my chamomile tea with milk and honey?
1: No.
0: Okay. No. But coffee with chamomile tea throws you off.
1: Okay. Ali Guava has sent in a paragraph for us.
2: Okay.
1: He said, good morning. This topic will get heated. The main differences are that commercial Cuttack, is creamier, uses evaporated or condensed milk, and relies on fewer spices. Between brackets, not all spices are the same. Regional differences. Okay. He said the homemade version can vary, but on the road, fresh milk Cuttack is different. Now, we got tea bag plus evaporated milk, and boiling water is just considered Cuttack, a.k.a. chai these days.
0: Mm.
1: Depends on who you ask, I guess. Fair enough. Magda is saying, my hot take is there's no point in listening to Amanda Fanim anymore. You guys are aliens. Goodbye.
0: Aww.
2: Take care, man. We hope the best.
0: Door hit you on your way out.
1: Yeah. We'll talk to you tomorrow, inshallah.
0: Yeah, exactly. hot take is that you're going to come back anyway.
1: I don't think that's hot take when it's just reality.
0: It's true.
1: Yeah. what else we got? Mari Mublici is asking if the station coffee is still mixed with radioactive ingredients.
0: Probably.
2: Yes.
1: It is. It's still just as bad.
2: It wakes you up for 2 weeks.
1: Okay.
2: Dude, you should try. Did you try it?
0: No, I'm okay.
2: Dude.
1: Mog has switched to 97.0. Okay. I don't even know what that station is.
2: He's listening to static.
1: Still better than our metaphor. But watch him comment in a second. He just switched for the photo. Okay. Nalumino is saying, okay, so he's answered, it seems, with a voice note.
3: Okay, just try it and tell me. It's make a cup of coffee. It could be instant or whatever. And then just add a tea bag of chamomile. Add 1 teaspoon of sugar if you want to taste. Just try it and tell me. Another thing I try to do, I'm half a fan of Cuttack, but I mix it with a cup of milk coffee. Try it and let me know.
1: Is this why your voice is so deep?
2: I feel like because of the milk makes it easier.
0: He's like a culinary genius. Like he's sitting on something that we're just not aware of.
1: Okay, we're going to try that.
2: Doesn't chamomile make you like relaxed
0: or
2: something?
0: Yeah, it does that's why I said like it
2: coffee,
0: balances out.
2: Okay. So it makes you normal, basically.
1: Like trying to
2: nothing happens. Yeah.
0: I mean, maybe it wakes you up with the caffeine because it inhibits the fatigue signals from your brain and whatever, and then the chamomile relaxes you so you don't have the jitteriness.
2: Right.
0: I wonder.
2: So he found the perfect balance.
0: Maybe.
2: Basically. Yes.
0: Okay. Yeah.
2: Okay. We should look into
0: it. It's like a special drink that I will not mention.
1: So a hot take: Cuttack is not good. That's WhatsApp 724-42-007. We're being asked, masala tea, anyone? Spice tea. And Kenyan is the best.
0: Yes.
1: I have not tried Kenyan spice tea.
2: Okay, yeah.
1: You know what I used to like back in the day? I don't know where I'd have it, but you know that Indian tea where, you know, like they bring two cups and they pour it and they let it pour from high up in the
0: air? I've never had that.
1: I've had it a few times and it does taste different and it tastes really good.
2: It tastes like normal tea, doesn't it?
1: No, too much sugar.
0: I wouldn't know.
1: No, there's something different about it. I don't know what it is. Any Indian listeners who can tell us?
0: Is it the aeration, maybe? Who knows?
2: I think that's when it falls.
0: Yeah, gravity.
1: Maybe.
0: Extra seasoning.
1: So, again, 724-42-007. Yay or nay to Cuttack tea. We're going to be finishing this segment off in just about 2 minutes' time. So now's your last chance to get in your thoughts.
0: And tell Talal how much you hate him.
1: Yes, that too. Man, well, it gets people fiery. We've had so many messages coming in. I've been trying to not miss any. So if I missed your message, very sorry, but we will get to every single one, inshallah. Again, 724-42-007 on socials at OmanFM. .om. It's a beautiful Tuesday, halfway through the week, last day of June. We're inching towards the end of summer. Inching. 2 more months left, yes. Inshallah, plus 21 days, technically. Hmm. So, yeah, we're getting there, step by step. I see people typing So we're just going to wait a few seconds. Ali Guava has been typing for a while, so I'm expecting a second paragraph. Man, college teachers must have loved Ali back in the day.
2: Yeah, he's got paragraphs.
1: He's got the hook. He's got the intro. He's got the main body. You know, he's got a great conclusion summary. We got he puts an index in with all the references correctly, Oxford style.
2: Yeah.
1: Ali Guava is the type that's going to add, like, visual aspects to it. He's going to put in
0: a bar chart
1: everything that he made himself, you know,
0: by hand,
1: without AI. Yeah, that's our boy Ali Guava right there.
0: You know what? I actually miss one of our listeners because they used to engage a good amount. Echo.
1: Echo? What happened to Echo?
0: Echo disappeared. Echo, come back if you're listening. We miss you.
2: Maybe he's on holiday or something.
1: Ali Guava says, I grew up without ChatGPT, full capital.
0: Most of us did, babes.
1: He asked, can y'all invite that guy, Mr. Chamomile, as a guest? Now, let me know, he's actually been on the station two or three times before.
2: He's very relaxed.
1: Very relaxed. It's because of the chamomile.
2: Yeah. Could be. Yeah.
1: Is it also, masala chai is great. And the tea that I was talking about is usually Malayali chai. They boil the milk and use loose tea via a loose sieve, so it's like drip tea. Either way, it's got a unique taste. See, this guy, wow. Ali Guava, knows.
0: How do you know all of these things? You're like a super genius or something.
2: This guy did his research, He traveled the world just to discover.
1: Noor is texting. She's like, I'm not even going to comment on this, but seriously, Talal, who hurt you?
0: The Karak hurt him. Wallah, Noor, isn't it obvious?
1: I've been through it, Noor. Yeah.
0: The Karak was too hot, it burnt his tongue.
1: I think I know what the issue is here.
0: You.
1: I'm lactose intolerant.
0: See? I was right. The issue is you.
1: And it just gives me immediate acid reflux whenever I drink tea. So that could explain it.
2: Tea, or you're talking about Karak? Oh, okay.
1: Now we're being asked.
0: Milk tea.
1: Amel is asked, did you try pink tea? Kashmiri tea. I have never heard of
0: it. Oh, I have. It's really nice.
2: What makes it pink?
0: I think it's the roses.
2: Right.
0: If I'm not mistaken, I might be wrong.
2: Okay.
0: I had it once. It has like pistachios in it. It's so good. It's very sweet.
2: Wait, I was just going to say, what does it have in it?
0: Pistachio.
2: It's like pistachio's cousin.
0: No. Se voglio dire, if you want to say it correctly, it's not pistachios, it's pistachio.
1: So you're saying Italians made up, like, they're the origin of the word pistachio?
0: Pistachio.
1: That's a hot take right there.
0: And stay tuned next week and you can rip into me. Is it pistachio or pistachio? We know.
1: So Emma's explained pink tea. She said it's made with special green tea leaves, milk, and baking soda. What?
0: Whoa, is that what turns it pink?
2: Baking soda.
0: Why do I remember the flavor says, of rose?
1: Giving it a striking natural pink color. That's not natural.
0: That's sick.
1: Green tea leaves, milk, and baking soda gives it a natural pink.
0: Yo, I'm going to try
1: that. It's like saying Pepsi has a natural black to it. You know?
0: That's cool. You know,
1: it is traditionally salty. It's often adapted with sugar or served sweet in modern variations, and they put rose on top. Wow, this conversation's really got people fired up.
2: Yeah.
0: Mm-hmm.
2: Yeah.
1: Mugged, we know you're still listening.
2: Yeah.
1: You may not be typing, but we can see you, bro.
2: He's burning in these two texts, buddy.
1: He's like, oh, let them. They think they're going to try me right now, huh? Well, I'm going to win this game. We know the truth, Mugged. We know. Anyhow, I think it's time for us to put this to rest. Thank you, everybody who's been texting in. Did I read out Ahsan's messages? Ahsan said Karak is good without the sugar. We did read his messages earlier. So again, you guys can stay tuned to us via our app, Ayn, if you get to work, or our website. You can click the link in our bio on Instagram, at omanfm.om, or head on over to Google Play Store or the App Store and find us there. Ali Guava has been typing this whole time that we're talking, but it suddenly stopped.
0: No!
1: Ali, okay, we'll wait for you just a few seconds. Again.
0: No, I think, why don't we cut to a music break so he can take his time?
1: Break.
0: No, yeah. I don't want you to rush.
2: I agree with him.
1: He has to show us that he is better than ChatGPT. ChatGPT comes through in seconds.
2: What time is the deadline? He needs a deadline.
1: Okay,
2: right?
1: 31 seconds.
0: No, come on.
1: Wow. Oh, it arrived.
0: Wow.
2: It's here.
1: Well, all that typing, actually, y'all are moving on. Okay, fine.
0: You ruined it, Talal.
1: Ali, you deleted all your texts.
0: You ruined it, Talal.
2: He's not going to write again.
1: Ali.
0: He was literally doing so well, and then you just ruined it, Talal. My God.
1: What's Guava in Arabic?
0: You're the worst.
1: He said it was an essay. You deleted it, bro. I'm sorry.
2: I think
1: man.
2: We should give him a chance for the
1: okay,
2: next.
1: Okay, Khalas, we'll play a song then. Can you please give us your essay? We love it. Uh-oh. Now he said once upon a time. Dot, dot, dot. Oh.
0: Yes.
1: Oh, no.
0: Come
1: oh,
0: no. on.
1: Story time yeah, with story. Ali Guava.
2: That's a segment on its own.
1: Okay, we're going to take love a quick it. Music break. Come back. Our hot take was Karak T is not that great.
0: Well, that's your hot
1: Finito
0: take, not our
1: de la
0: hot
1: historia.
0: Take. That's your hot take.
1: And pistachio is actually pistachio.
0: Exactly.
1: Yeah.
0: Exacto. But that, we're saving that for next week.
1: What did you call me? Anyway, we'll be back. Oh. Stay tuned.
0: I'll say it again.
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0: Good morning, Oman. You're listening to Jumpstart on 90.4. Talal Al-Khairika here with you on this beautiful Tuesday. And we have officially received the answer of Ali Guava.
1: Amazing.
0: Just seconds ago. He's drinking a chai or a karak, by the way. He sent a photo of it. And he says, so, pink tea somehow has been labeled as Kashmiri tea, which makes no sense since they are not similar. There are hundreds of variations of tea. Yet I do feel commercial grade tea is just poisoned with way too much sugar. I'd settle for Turkish Iranian tea, keep things simple, and enjoy life as is.
1: Or Moroccan green tea
0: and
1: with
0: then
1: mint.
0: He's ended it with a a reference. Ali et al. Dot 2026.
1: Nice.
0: Thank you for that. Very, very studious of you, Ali. We appreciate you coming through for us. Thank you so much for texting. Same goes out to everybody who's been texting us in on 724-42-007 for Hot Take Tuesday. And the take was Karak tea is not great. And we are now going to be moving on to... We were discussing this guy the other day, Yuji Belaza. Beleza. Okay, so he's Japanese-Irish. And he's the guy who's known as the dude who walks up. He's like, hey... How are you? I think I know your language. And then he tries out different languages with people on the street. So it seems he's on an actual, like, paid visit here in the country.
1: Oh.
0: Through Experience Oman. That's why he popped up suddenly. And yesterday, a video went viral of him coming down to my hometown. Speaking in my home language, Shahri or Jabali.
1: Really?
0: Yes. And with the Jabali samurai. Who is a Amri guy who's becoming, who is a social media influencer down south, showing off the traditions of the people of the mountains of Dhofar. Home to me, I miss my Dhofari mountains and mountain people. My actual last name means mountain man. Shahri means man of mountains.
1: In your dialect.
0: In dialect,
1: wow.
0: Yeah. So my last name is Al-Gibali Bakhtar. Now, so he... came in, and let's play the audio for this.
2: Excuse me. Where you from? I think I can speak your language. I don't need anything, really. But I speak your language.
3: Really?
2: Yeah, say something,
3: Jabali.
2: Jabali? Khubo?
3: Khubarha.
2: Hey, Latini, Jabali.
3: Jibla.
2: Walla, khubo.
3: In a shook?
2: Yuji.
3: Yuji?
2: In a shook?
3: Amr.
2: Lugha Arabiya, Jabali, ghayr lugha.
3: More different.
2: Very different.
3: مختلفة تماما.
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0: How many people speak this language?
3: 100,000.
2: أنا جوان.
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2: How do you say? كيف تقول جوان؟
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3: غدن تكت.
2: Camels are your friends. فرجيني الصدى ما كجمل.
0: Show me your friendship with the camel and Amr goes and kisses the camel.
1: Wow.
2: This is camel milk.
3: Yeah.
2: A camel milk?
3: Yeah.
2: What's this?
3: Rock.
2: You're going to put the rock?
3: Yeah.
2: Islam Mohalidin.
0: We put a heated rock into the milk to heat it up.
2: Ooh. Ladid.
3: Ladid.
0: Very tasty.
3: Thank you.
0: Just having fun. What is this?
2: Mukado. So it's camel meat.
3: Yeah.
2: So we're going to eat camel meat too.
3: Yeah, sometimes.
2: Laziz. Sawa. Halil Neko Sawa.
0: Let's eat together.
2: How do you say thank you?
3: Zaka.
2: Welcome to Dahai. Welcome to Dahai. Come to Oman, guys.
0: If anyone wants me to share that video with them, I will happily do so. So Yuji Beleza, who has 7.2 million followers online, he was here in Oman. I do believe he's left already. One video went viral yesterday, 3.8 million views, where he spoke to a man in Matrah Souq in Bidouchi. And we saw this video released how long ago? 7 hours ago.
1: Wow.
0: Only. And it already has over a million views. And one of the funniest moments that Amr Al-Amri, who is the guy he met, the Jabali samurai, he earlier he talks, you know, about the relationship with the camel, and he kisses the camel and so forth. And then they eat camel, and he says to him, "Sometimes friend, sometimes eat." And that comment has been getting a lot of likes. A lot of people have been asking questions from people from all around the world, like, what's going on? Yeah, and how are these guys walking around barefoot in the mountains, dressed in like nomadic clothes, and they're wearing like smartwatches and stuff? Huh. You know, and like Amr, in the video, if you didn't notice, he spoke English, Arabic, and Jabali or Shahri. And these guys, they live with the cows and camels. And, you know, I'll give an example of my brother-in-law. My brother-in-law has big American, you know, four-wheel drive, the latest iPhone. He's one of the general managers for operations in one of the biggest companies down in the FAR. And he's out there with the camels up in the middle of the mountains, you know, with his family and stuff.
1: Living a good life.
0: His father literally lives with the camels, not in a house, not in a tent, out in the open with the camels.
1: Wow.
0: In his 70s.
1: Wow.
0: You know, it's just a way of life down there. So all these guys who are in the video, you know, dressed as some would say, ancient clothing, they do that on a regular basis. My own family, my brother, so forth, half their time is in the city doing their regular jobs. And the other half of the time, they're up with the goats, cows, and camels. And they still speak the original language better so than Arabic. Like most of my siblings and nephews and nieces, their native tongue is that.
1: Okay.
0: And their Arabic is like lacking secondary. To a degree, secondary. And they don't speak any English, most of my siblings. And so again, they hold on to it very nicely. There's a lot of really nice comments coming through on Instagram, and a lot of questions as well. One of the things that people have been arguing about is they're like, this is not a language. This is a dialect. You know, but here's the question. Dialect to what language? That's the one answer I always give everyone, and they get stumped there. It is a language, it's just not written. And so that's where the argument has been. Tub the hi to UG. Welcome to Amman. I hope you had a good time. Amal Hathi saying, it's a great time for UG to visit Salada, and I watched the video yesterday. Mm. Awesome. It is fantastic time. We have Kharif already starting. All the activities have begun. It's turning green down there in Bufar. Right now, if we look at temperature in Bufar, it is 27 degrees Celsius down there. It is raining, and it's going to continue to rain, drizzling really.
1: Okay.
0: At its hottest, humidity will make it feel like 36, as humidity is high right now down there, 89% humidity. And so consider visiting Bufar. Now, Lamine is saying, yesterday I was researching a storybook from my childhood in my mother tongue, Silozi. I found a YouTube link that has the whole storybook, and I spoke to my uncle about it, and he will reread the book in a recording, which is lovely. It's always nice to find stuff like this. He says that is what my mother tongue sounds like in the video he sent in. He says, I got inspired to make an app in my mother tongue. Isn't that crazy?
1: Wow.
0: He sent in the app. He said, so that's very, very cool. And Adamino, thank you for sharing. Children's
1: cool.
0: Stories, you know, I love children's stories. Back in the day, my father taught us a children's song and story in Mahri, actually, which is not our language. It's a different language. It was called Lole. And it was the story of a camel.
1: I remember this.
0: Yeah, it was the story of a camel that had lost its loved ones. It was a female, older camel. And the song was a song to her saying, things will be okay, come back to us. Your life will get better. We miss you, we love you, in essence.
1: Aww.
0: Another lovely folk tale that I enjoy, and I always tell people when we head east of Salada, there's a mountain called Gingeri.
1: Okay? Gingeri?
0: Gingeri.
1: Is it Gingeri?
0: It is not Gingeri, no.
1: Lame.
0: So Gingeri is a mountain that is right by the ocean.
1: Okay.
0: And it's far away from all the other mountains in the Fadi
1: region.
0: Okay. So the only, and it's an actual mountain. It's not a hill. It's a mountain by the ocean.
1: Okay.
0: And there's a story that the ocean saw the mountain crying, okay, because the mountain was lonely. It couldn't speak or be around the other mountains.
1: Mm-hmm.
0: So the ocean decided to give the mountain a gift.
1: Okay.
0: And it gave it a pearl necklace, signifying the start of a new friendship.
1: Aww.
0: Okay. And if you actually take a boat and go out into sea and go around to the part of the mountain that's looking out to sea, because you can't reach it with a car, you will see what looks like these white spots going over the mountain that makes it look like a pearl necklace.
1: Oh, wow.
0: Which is why, how that story came to be. And that was a children's folk story.
1: That's so pretty. That reminds me of, you probably, oh God, what movie was it? It was Pixar. And I think it was Inside Out. That they usually have for Pixar, they have short films before the main film. And this one was about a volcano that was lonely and something about the sea, and also, and then it cried, and then the ocean, Earth decided to sprout up another volcano, and so there were two happy little volcanoes in the middle of the ocean. It's very cute.
0: I saw that.
1: That reminded me of that, yeah.
0: A very similar story, but the first time I watched that, immediately I was like, huh.
1: Oh, yeah, okay, yeah. You were reminded of it.
0: It's
1: yeah.
0: So our story. But there's similar stories all over. And Ahmed Mahruqi said, bro, back at you, bro. Haruq is saying, bro, Talal, you can get the book if you need to learn the mountain people's language down on the floor. There are a few books that teach the basics of the language to people, which you can buy. Some of the bookstores down there. He's also sent in a few voice notes. So let's give them a listen.
4: Assalamu alaikum, brother. For your information, Al-Mahruqi, he took the camels, two camels to Dubai, and then he walked around all for Khalifa Tower. I like them when they're taking their camels and they're singing a beautiful song. Beautiful one.
0: It is very common for people to sing down in Dhofar when and when being around their cows, camels, it's a way of passing the time. And Ahmed has sent us a video of him dressed in Dhofari clothing on a camel. So thanks for sharing that.
1: Wow.
0: And yeah, what's up is 724-42-007. We're on socials at amanfm.om. Gonna come back with a segment from Khairika, and then we're gonna be moving on to the World Cup coverage. So do stay tuned to Jumpstart on 90.4.
1: Yay. 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

0: You're tuned into 90.4 Aman FM, and this is Jumpstart. Khairika here. And y'all, we couldn't be more proud of our nation. We are expanding in so many different ways, especially on an international scale, in every facet possible. More specifically, the part that excites me the most is that we had two Omani filmmakers shine at the Morocco Film Festival just this past week. So, a little bit of detail. The Omani Film Society has finally added another achievement to its growing international record after two films that were backed by the society received honors at the 7th Deshira International Film Festival in Morocco that was held from June 23rd to June 27th. That was not too long ago, guys. That was literally last week. What a wonderful achievement. The short documentary El Manur, directed by Mohammed bin Abdullah Al-Ajmi, won the jury prize. And the feature film, the second film, The Lego Queen, directed by Haytham Al-Musallami, received a special mention from the festival jury. So these two productions competed in the as part of the festival's official selection along 23 films. And these films spanned from Africa, Asia, Europe, and just a fantastic way to highlight how Omani filmmakers and Omani cinema actually has the ability to hold their own in an international stage with international audiences. Muscat Daily spoke to Al-Ajmi, and who won the jury prize and for El Manur, and he said that it was recognized for its visual and humanistic portrayal of an important aspect of Omani cultural heritage through a cinematic language that blends documentary storytelling with contemporary artistic techniques. I'm so curious to see this, Talal. Like, have you heard of any of these, either of these films?
1: I have not.
0: You haven't?
1: I haven't, no.
0: Neither have I. This is exciting. I wonder where we could watch it. Because the documentary specifically centers around a traditional game, Al-Zimt. Have you heard of that?
1: I have not. So the name of the documentary is?
0: The name of the documentary is Al-Manur.
1: Al-Manur.
0: Manur.
1: Yes, it is available on our app, Ayn. That is A-Y-N.
0: There we
1: go. Available on Google Play Store and the App Store. It is 15 minutes and 20 seconds long, and you can watch it all here.
0: Yeah.
1: Yeah. The second one?
0: The second one was called The Lego Queen.
1: The Lego Queen in English.
0: Yeah. All of these titles, I'm seeing them written in English.
1: Okay. I did not see it, unfortunately. But funny enough, I just found out that my old show, The Tonight Show, is available on our app. This was done like 7 years ago.
0: Well, now you guys can watch El Manur and listen to Talal's late night show.
1: That's so weird.
0: From 7 years ago on our app. Anyways, but excuse me.
1: Okay. Well, very cool, guys. Thank you for we appreciate the people who have represented Oman so well and represented their art to the world in the Morocco Film Festival. And we wish them the very best, to see them shine in other areas as well, in other film festivals, inshallah. You can watch El Manur on Ayn. Shout out to Saad Mamri saying they should change that name.
0: Why?
1: I don't know if she means the Lego one or El Manur.
0: The Lego Queen, it received a special mention from the jury. And it tells a story about a young woman who lost her mother in childhood. So it is a more, in comparison to El Manur, it's a bit more of a tragic, traumatic story. But I'm curious to know as to why it was called the Lego Queen. It doesn't say.
1: As am I.
0: But why change it, Saad?
1: Yeah. Sara Lawati. Good morning, Sara. Sara's tuned in. Azam. Our Sara.
2: Our Sara.
1: Our Sara.
2: Sara, we miss you.
1: We miss Sara very much. She texted in and she said, hi. Just tuned in. Would you like a coffee? And then she sent me a heartbreak. I don't know why she sent me a broken heart there, but we don't need coffee, but you can be our coffee, Sara. Welcome anytime. Our listeners miss you like crazy. She's been a... Azam wants coffee, okay, Sara? You heard it.
2: She's gonna do. Sara
1: explained why Saad, the name changed. She says if you think about it in English, manure means something completely different.
0: Manure,
1: animal manure? Yeah. Okay, that
0: I
1: makes
0: see.
1: Sense. Thank you, Sara, for that.
0: That's a good we need point.
1: This is why you should pop in sometime and say hi to everybody. And yeah, so Saad says the same. They agree. And Sara says, hi, Sam. Masuto. So it is 5 minutes before 9. We have the World Cup show popping in, inshallah, in just a few minutes. Do stay tuned to Jumpstart on 90.4 Aman FM.
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2: We're very happy.
1: We have our sports analyst. He is a coach for Juventus Academy, a former goalkeeper, and he's with us for our World Cup coverage 2026.
2: Can I say something first? I love your shirt. He has the Zanzibar football shirt. So good, man.
1: Very
2: stylish.
1: Nice.
2: Yes.
1: Is there an actual official Zanzibar team?
3: Yeah.
1: That's called Zanzibar?
3: Yeah.
1: Okay. Very nice.
3: Yeah. But I like it. Actually, it's not really recognized by FIFA because Zanzibar is part of Tanzania.
2: Yeah.
3: So when Tanzania has to play in an international tournament, you can't have Zanzibar.
2: Okay.
3: But when we play like Eastern African tournaments, then you can have Zanzibar and mainland Tanzania. That's two different teams.
1: Very cool. Yeah. Okay. Very cool. I did not know that. But let's get on topic. Wow. World Cup 2026. Three matches have taken place over the last 24 hours with two upsets. Okay. Brazil, we expected to win. Although, no, you guys didn't expect
2: it
1: to win.
2: I thought Japan was going to
1: go through yesterday's predictions that the three of us put in. Fahim, because I got most of
3: it. I got everything wrong.
1: Fahim said Japan was going to beat Brazil 3-2. Azam said Japan would beat Brazil 2-0. And I said Brazil would beat Japan 2-1, which is exactly what happened. But then we all messed up on the next one. No one expected this, in my opinion, for a match to go that long. Germany and Paraguay had a 1-1 draw and then went into extra time, reached penalties, and Paraguay kicked out Germany. Now, no one expected Germany to win the World Cup to begin with, not even the German fans. I've been seeing a lot of interviews where the Germans are like, we're just here to have fun.
2: If you reach round
1: of 16, we'll be happy.
2: I genuinely thought that they're going to reach far. I genuinely thought that. I thought, you know, they got, even though everyone count them out, but I felt like they were going to be at least, them to be knocked out at this stage.
3: My thought was they were going to get knocked out in the next round.
2: Right.
3: They would have played France in the next round.
2: Right.
1: Yeah, but that's not happening now, of course.
3: Yeah.
1: And the Germans, from what I saw, like I saw a bunch of interviews, they're all saying, we'll be happy if we reach the round of 16. In many cases, they're like, we know we're not going to win. And unfortunately, they did not make it to round of 16. But we'll get into this match by match. Our next prediction, which I almost got right, Fahim said Netherlands would beat Morocco 4-3. And that would have been fun, honestly.
2: That would have been fun match, yeah.
1: Azam said Morocco would win 1-0. And Talal Baramburkar Hazgi said extra time, which I got right. But I did say Netherlands wins on penalties. And man, the penalties, Morocco won, of course, but
2: insane.
1: The penalties were very, like, they hit the bar three times, the post.
3: Post.
1: Three times.
2: At one point,
3: the bar
2: felt
3: once,
2: like
3: and,
2: no one
3: and the
2: wanted,
3: post.
2: Yeah, twice. No one wanted to win.
1: Yeah, it felt that way.
2: Yeah.
1: And the goalkeeper for Netherlands, he
3: was very good.
1: He was
3: very,
1: great.
3: Very good. Even in open play, he was very good, especially in the... in extra time, the first half of extra time.
2: Oh, they were going to score.
3: He pulled off an unbelievable save. Probably the best save in the World Cup so far.
1: Really?
3: Yeah, denying Raheem. Yeah, he was right through, right in front of the 6-yard. And yeah, he basically saved the ball with his right foot. Then the ball deflected onto his right foot, right hand, and went out. Which was incredible.
2: Crazy.
3: I mean, if you had to replay that same move 10 times, I think 9.5 times it's a goal.
2: Reminds me of Martinez when he saved that.
3: Exactly.
2: One-on-one
3: against
2: France.
3: Almost the same.
2: Yeah,
3: it was almost the same as that.
2: Yeah.
1: Okay. But unfortunately, during the penalty shootout, he did block a goal and then ended up by mistake pushing the ball with his body back into the goal.
2: That was the weirdest. This is the first time in my life to see a penalty, an on-goal penalty. Like, he literally that saved happens. It, and then he kicked it inside the goal.
3: It happens. It happens.
2: His own goal.
3: It's not common, but it does happen.
1: What do you know about goalkeeping?
2: Yeah. Other than being a goalkeeper and a coach.
3: And a couple of times, it's happened where, you know, the player takes the penalty, the keeper saves it. So the ball is actually out of the line, and the keeper starts celebrating, and the ball rolls back into the goal. A couple times that has happened. Or it hits the bar, and it's going out, then it bounces back. So the penalty rule is that the ball has to go onto a complete stop. So basically, like what happened today, he saved the ball, basically, and it was away from the line, and he then accidentally kicked it with his foot back into the net.
2: Yeah.
1: One of my favorite penalty goals, I'm sure you guys know this one. I don't know who it was off the top of my head, but someone had kicked the ball at the goalkeeper. The goalkeeper deflects it and then starts celebrating and runs away from the goal. And then the ball, just my mistake, starts
2: rolling in. Funny enough, that happened in Morocco. It was in their league.
1: Oh, really?
2: Yeah.
1: Okay.
3: Yeah.
2: There you go.
3: That has happened a couple of times.
1: Yeah. Okay, so let's jump in. Let's do this match by match. Okay, so World Cup, so far we've had four matches take place from the round of 32. The first one was Canada beating out South Africa, Brazil then beat out Japan, Paraguay beat out Germany, Netherlands beat out Morocco, and that means these teams going on, we're going to see the next round, going to be round of 16, Saturday, this coming Saturday, Canada will play Morocco.
2: Yes.
1: Paraguay will play another team to be determined.
2: Either France
1: and
2: or
1: Brazil.
2: Sweden.
1: Yeah. Either France or Sweden.
2: Yes.
1: Meanwhile, Brazil will be playing
2: Ivory Coast or Norway.
1: Okay. And those matches are going to be taking place, inshallah, over the next 24 hours. Cote d'Ivoire will play Norway at 9 p.m. tonight. France will play Sweden at 1 a.m. tonight.
2: Yeah.
1: Mexico will play Ecuador tomorrow morning at 5 a.m. Of course, one of the biggest matches that everyone's going to be tuning into is going to be the 1 a.m. match between France, who are World Cup favorites by far, playing against Sweden. So I'm expecting a definite win there for France. I think everybody is. But let's talk about the last three matches. First off, Brazil versus Japan. I managed to make it to right 2 minutes before the first goal came through. I fell asleep right then and there.
2: Mm.
1: The first goal for Brazil, sorry. And so Sano scored at minute 29 for Japan.
2: But Japan scored first.
1: Japan scored first.
2: Okay,
1: but
2: so
1: I'm saying the first goal for Brazil,
2: okay.
1: I slept right before that. Because it was minute 54, I remember, when I turned off my phone. And Casemiro scored at minute 56.
2: So you, after Japan scored the first goal, Fahim texted me. He's like, you can see he's the weakest link, Casemiro.
1: Yeah.
2: And he went on to
1: score. He texted me too.
3: Yeah.
1: Yeah.
2: And he went to score.
1: How many people did you text that to?
3: No, just you two.
1: Just us?
3: Yeah, because I had this conversation with you two only. Yeah. And yeah, I mean, it happened exactly how I thought. It played out to the same exact way. I did mention that Danilo and Casemiro would be the weakest link in this team. Very old. Can't cope with it. Danilo, 34. Casemiro, I think, about the same age. Danilo playing at right back is not really convincing, because once you start playing teams that will have forwards that will come at him, they'll basically have an advantage there.
1: Fahim just called me very old for being 34 years old.
3: Well, I'm 34 myself.
1: Oh.
3: For an active footballer. See, I'm a football coach now. Yeah. All right, and I've been for the last, 12 years or so.
1: Okay.
3: So if you look at the build-up to the goal that Sano scored for Japan, it was Danilo. Danilo takes the ball, drives in, and tries to pass the ball through the midfield, and basically Sano snatches it, or I think a different midfielder, and passes it to Sano, and Sano clearly just runs through Casemiro, and Casemiro cannot keep up with him, and he had done that exactly a few minutes before, but the one before, I think the shot went out, and then it was a couple minutes later he'd done the same run. So I'm thinking, if they are to play a very dynamic team, a team that will attack them, he's still the weakest point. And they will concede goals the same way.
1: He did make up for it, though, in yesterday's match, at least, by scoring the equalizer.
3: Yes.
1: For Brazil.
3: Yeah.
1: What do we think about that goal?
3: Well, it's a brilliant finish. Yeah. Very strong header.

0: Bayern with Lucas Paqueta and try and penetrate. But with a forward like Cunha at number nine, you're not expecting much. And it was only till the second half when Paqueta was substituted for being injured, which I think was very fortunate that they made that change immediately at the beginning of the first half. So then they introduce the striker, the young striker for Real Madrid.
1: Endrick,
0: exactly. So now Endrick goes into the nine and Cunha takes Lucas Paqueta's position, but he almost plays in a front two with Endrick. Then this allows Brazil to then come through the flanks. And then you start to see Vinicius and Danilo on the other side making the crosses in. And this was the difficult part for the Japanese. Obviously, height being an issue for the Japanese. They're not the tallest.
1: Yeah.
0: So the crosses kept coming in, and they came very close at one point with Bruno Guimarães, when then the goalkeeper made a fantastic save, which should have been a goal. And then it was only a matter of time until they would score. And I think that bombardment basically made them a little bit nervous, and then they were scared to then go forward, and they try to keep a back five that will then have two fullbacks trying to close the fullbacks, the Brazilian fullbacks or the wingers, especially Vinicius on the left side, very active.
1: Yeah.
0: And then this took away the momentum of Japan, because then they could not hit them on a counter as they could in the first half. And then that resulted into that last minute goal by Gabriel Martinelli.
2: Okay.
1: Shout out to Gabriel Martinelli.
2: So my Brazil man made it on to the next round. Sorry, Blue Wave. Sorry, Coach Kenpachi, who's tuned in right now. He wanted the Blue Samurais. He wanted them to win. They did not make it through. Sorry, Coach.
0: Yeah, so now, before we leave this game, it sort of like gave a blueprint to beating Brazil. If Brazil are going to play a team that is almost of the same level, I mean, not to take away anything from Japan, but I'm saying if Brazil had to play a team that will come at them and they will have to defend, it will be very difficult for them to go through, because they don't have a lot about them. They don't have character with them. Ryan did try to play a little bit. He came alive in the second half more, but it's because Japan allowed more attacks. But other than Vinicius, Brazil look in trouble. So I think it worked against Japan, but how many more times will it work? So they still have two more games, three more games before they make it to the final. So they still have the round of 16, quarterfinals and semis. So three more times, I don't think that will happen.
1: Wow.
2: Okay. Well, we'll wait and see. Coming on to our next upset, Germany versus Paraguay. What happened there? I have not watched the highlights. I did not see anything of that match. Did you guys get a chance to watch it?
0: Yeah, so I watched the whole game. I expected Paraguay.
1: What time do you sleep?
0: Well, I don't. I sleep after the show.
1: That's great.
0: Yeah. Wow. I mean, I live for football, so.
1: Yeah.
2: Fair enough. One draw.
1: I need you to look at the stats for this match.
2: So
1: it's crazy.
2: I'm looking at the stats right now. I did check out the stats this morning, but Germany was way ahead of Paraguay in regards to shots. 21 shots versus 7 for Paraguay. Like, Germany had more shots on target than actual shots by Paraguay. Possession 75% for Germany. 753 passes versus 262. That's a 500 pass difference. Even like Paraguay were doing so terribly, even getting their pass accuracy right. They gave away the ball.
1: Gave away the ball.
2: 21% of the time. That sorry, not 21%. 31% of the time they gave away the ball by mistake.
1: Yeah.
2: And that's huge, by the way. That's a crazy big margin to be making mistakes.
1: I've seen. So they would show this momentum chart.
0: Yeah.
1: Right. And you can see that the ball is mostly, like, the momentum is mostly with the Germans. Basically, the whole match.
0: Yeah, but they weren't doing anything with it. Mm. So, if you look away from the stats, if you're watching the game, you would have seen a very...

0: A very dismal sort of German side. There was not much going on with them. They had possession. I think it started with the whole change that Julian Nagelsmann had done with starting Dennis Undav instead of Jamal Musiala, who's been starting in all the previous games, and introducing Undav later on for Kai Havertz and sort of play as a false nine, where Undav was successful and scored, I think, 3 goals so far. This time, he decided to start with Undav in the 10 and Kai Havertz as a 9. It didn't look like it was working because Undav and Kai Havertz are almost the same type of player.
1: Yeah.
0: Undav is not really mobile, you know, outside the box. He likes to stay more at the edge of the box or inside the box. So this was a difficult moment for Germany. And Paraguay basically decided to sit back and didn't really want to attack. And the only time they were attacking Germany is when they had set pieces. So whenever they had corners or a free kick, that's when they will send their players forward.
1: Mm.
0: And you can see from the first minute, they created a chance, which could have been a goal. And then when the goal happened, it was from a corner, the ball comes back in the halfway and they steal it and then hit them immediately after that. And then the goal happens. And Germany, in that defense, I was always worried with Schlotterbeck being injured and having Rudiger play with Tah. It just seemed like it was a disaster about to happen. And with the goal, it was a free header. Cross comes in. No one reacts. Free header. And from there, now Germany have to try and come back with something. Then they make the changes and introduce Musiala. And now they start to play. Sané on the right side is not providing a lot. I think his time with the German side could be coming to an end.
1: Wow.
0: And then they change the team and bring in Goretzka, who then, we know Goretzka plays in the midfield and most of the time as a holding sort of midfielder or at 8. And this time it was more like a 10 and hanging out next to Kai Havertz. And the idea now changed. So now Germany understood that Paraguay were very compact. They could not break them through the middle. So now they had to do the crossing. And that's how they could get a goal. And obviously, yes, they were successful. Kai Havertz did manage to equalize.
1: Yeah.
0: And they kept doing the same thing over and over again. It didn't work. But towards the end, it did work, where Tah from a corner ran at the back post and scored a goal, which was then taken to VAR. And then the goal was ruled out. Unfortunately, I think they got it completely wrong.
1: Mm, a lot of people are saying that, even ESPN, they were saying that it should have stood.
0: It should have stood because the incident, the corner comes in and you have a defender sort of onto the goalkeeper, but not really pushing the goalkeeper. It's, if you look at the replays, it's the goalkeeper running into the defender. He falls down and the ball's still up in the air. He gets up again and Tah manages to finish. And then it's a goal, and now they complain about it.
1: Yeah.
0: So I guess the referee would go back to, you know, what we're used to with football rules, that the goalkeeper can almost not get touched. But in this incident, I feel like, no, if we are going to turn down goals for incidents like this, then the goalkeeper will never be touched. The goalkeeper will never be bothered in the 6-yard, and
1: but like the goalkeepers poor. Have to be like at least, you know, shoulder to shoulder with the goalkeeper, because there's a lot of things happening in that area.
0: See, when the goalkeeper goes up, so if the goalkeeper climbs up to catch a ball, you cannot touch him, because any sort of contact with the goalkeeper when he's up in the air will then make him miss the ball, because the moment you go up in the air, you have no control. You cannot move left or right. Now you're just one way.
1: Yeah.
0: So it would make sense if the goalkeeper was trying to get the ball. If you remember with the situation with West Ham.
1: But they were pulling him.
0: Pulling him, and also because he was going for the ball.
1: Right.
0: And the action of pulling the hand then made him miss the ball.
1: Right.
0: So that's, you can see the point there. In this incident, the goalkeeper was not going for the ball. He was basically turning around
1: right
0: to face the ball.
1: Right.
0: And it happens that the defender is right in front of him. So he falls down, and then, yeah, that gets cancelled. So I think Germany will have a lot to complain about that, and rightly so. I think that was the wrong call, but regardless.
1: But how do you make a wrong call in a VAR, a situation where you can take your time as a referee, you can study everything, and you have more than one referee who know the rules?
0: Correct. And this is an issue that has been a problem not only in the World Cup but in worldwide football, is referees feel some sort of pressure when they are called with VAR. Remember, in the VAR room, you've got one VAR referee, and then there's two others.
1: Yeah.
0: So there's three.
1: Yeah.
0: So before they've called you, it means these three have had a look and have called you back to go have a look at the screen. So you, as the referee on the ground, you are now under pressure to sort of give it according to what they're suggesting.
1: Yeah.
0: So if they're calling you, it means you've made the wrong call. So the referee accepted the goal, and now he's being called by VAR. Please have a review. So now you are under pressure, because then you're thinking, there's a reason why they're calling me, because they have checked it and checked
1: it.
0: It's a
1: psychological thing.
0: Exactly. Yeah. And most cases, when the referee is called to VAR, there's a change in decision. Only I've seen it once in this World Cup, where the referee was called to check, I think it was a penalty. And so he didn't call for the penalty. I think it was the Australian referee. And he didn't call the penalty, and he was called to the VAR screen. He reviewed, and he still stood by his decision, which was amazing. But it's very rare that you see that.
1: Interesting.
2: Okay, now before we move into the next match, which is Morocco versus Netherlands, I want you guys to let us know, who do you think is going to win the next few matches, which are going to take place over the next 24 hours, inshallah. Tell us, how much are they going to win? And we'll see if your prediction is correct for tomorrow. Cote d'Ivoire versus Norway, France versus Sweden, Mexico versus Ecuador, 724-42-007. But again, 724-42-007.
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2: So back on to the matches from the last 24 hours. We saw a match that ended just this morning.
1: Yes.
2: And we actually had live commentary of the penalties.
1: Yes. For the first time ever, a jump start.
2: Yeah, we had the full thing going, and we were gripping on the edges of our seats. In my opinion, Morocco played very well in the game. It started off nicely for Netherlands, but Morocco managed to take control for a good part of the second half and the end of the first half, and then into extra time. There were a lot of missed opportunities, but I'm no expert, and that's why we have Fahim Hamza here with us in the studio. What did we think of the match?
0: Nah, it's a statement win for Morocco. I think it's a day for every African to celebrate, because Morocco not only won the game against the Dutch, they also basically say to the world, we are just as good as anyone in Europe. And,
1: yes.
0: And I feel the only side at the moment that Morocco could sort of fail against that is European will be France. And they're on course to meet them. So they play Canada in the next game. And if they beat Canada, and if France beats Sweden and then beats Paraguay, they do meet. And I feel this time Morocco could do the job, because the football they played today is just unbelievable. This was a side that came here not only to, you know, when I said teams that come in to participate and teams that come in to compete, this was the team that came here to compete. And you can see from the lineup that the Dutch had today. Throughout the whole tournament, they played in a 4-3-3 formation. Today, they played in a back five. And that tells you a lot.
1: Yeah, yeah.
0: Ronald Koeman was nervous, scared of this Moroccan side. He played five defenders and two midfielders and three attackers. And that was basically the whole catalyst to the failure, because Morocco dominated the midfield. They took their chances. The 18-year-old Bouadi and Unahi in the midfield, just devastating for the Dutch.
1: Right.
0: Completely took over the game. And from minute one to when Holland scored in the 71st minute, I just felt like Morocco could score at any moment. Very dynamic, you know, technically amazing. They don't lose the ball easily. You know, they even when they go into 1v1 situations with players, they can get away. Physically, they're not the biggest in terms of appearance, but they could take the Dutch today.
1: Yeah.
0: You know, they could go and collide with the likes of Van Dijk and Van Hecker and all these, Dumfries. It was just exceptional. And the coach, and this is one man I need to study. Because
1: he's before, a new coach. He just started, I think, 6 months ago or so, or 1 year.
0: Yeah, so this. Yeah, so he. I think 1 year.
1: 1 year okay.
0: after the African Cup yes. of Nation. Moroccans were very disciplined. So I seen Morocco before, in the World Cup, in 2022, yeah. in Doha.
1: And they reached far.
0: They did well. Hmm. They drew against Croatia. They beat Belgium 2-0 in the group stage. Then they beat Spain on penalties round of 16. Then they beat Portugal
1: yeah.
0: in the quarterfinals 1-0 and only lost to France 2-0 mm-hmm. in the semis. So they have momentum. They have been building. But even then, that time when I was watching Morocco, at times I felt tactically they were not as disciplined. They looked, in moments, they would sort of go all over the place. Yeah. Yeah. But this time, I think, it's just unbelievable. The way they arrange themselves, the way they move, is just fantastic. Mm. I'm really amazed by this coach and I'm really amazed by these players. I think they can play anyone. And my call is, if Morocco then plays France and play in a back five, we could see the biggest upset in this World Cup. And I think they can knock out France.
1: Oh, wow. That would
2: be insane to see.
1: Big statement.
2: Now you got my hopes up, Fahim. Don't break my heart later.
0: They're really good. Okay. They're really good.
2: Well, we'll wait and see. Now, it is almost time for us to finish off the show. So let's talk about tomorrow's matches, our expectations. They're not exactly, you know, the most exciting matches of the World Cup. Because five of these six teams are not expected to go too far. So first off, we have Cote d'Ivoire versus Norway. Who do we think is going to win and by how much? I'm going to go first and say Norway is going to win this one 3-1.
1: 3-1, huh?
2: That's for me.
0: Yeah, I think Haaland will be too much for Ivory Coast.
1: Right.
0: On general play, maybe they could keep up. Norway are not the best footballing side, but just the fact that they've got Haaland, they should clear past Ivory Coast.
2: So how much? I need a number for him. I know you don't like doing this, but I need a number.
1: Yeah, we need numbers, dude.
2: In your personal opinion, this could be what you want.
0: You know what? I'll just say Haaland scores two goals.
2: You won't give us an exact.
0: Okay. But Haaland scores two goals.
2: Haaland scores two. Azam.
1: I'm going to go with Norway 1-0.
2: Norway 1-0. Okay, France versus Sweden. France, of course, are expected to be potentially the winners of the World Cup. They have an incredible team, an incredible backup team, and an incredible third backup team. You know, like these guys, they're pretty strong all around. So France versus Sweden, I think we all expect France to win this one, without a doubt, pretty much.
0: Yes, but it will also depend. It will depend with how Sweden set up. If Sweden come into this game in a very low block, basically refuse to play, they could stretch France.
1: Ooh, but
0: the French are only strong, in my opinion, in that front four.
1: But here's the thing: do you think their defense can match France? Offense, because this is the same team that lost against the Netherlands 5-1. Yeah, the Netherlands are not.
0: Yeah, but they opened up.
1: Yeah,
0: you know they played the Netherlands like an equal, so they came in to play. They thought they could beat them, but now going into this game playing more France, defensive. They know like with the four that France have, it's going to be difficult. So they will not open up tonight. I'm 100% sure they will look to defend. And if they can defend well, see, with France, if you do not allow space in behind, they are locked. Because right. If you look at the midfield, that is not a top-class midfield of Tchouameni or Kone.
1: Yeah,
0: with Rabiot.
1: Yeah.
0: That's not a top-class midfield. Olise plays in the 10. He's not an actual midfielder. Yeah. He's a right winger. Like, he's a right attacker. He's been playing as a 10 because teams are nervous. Teams are scared of France. But if it goes into an actual battle, that's why I've said, if Morocco plays in a back five against France, whereas in, they will keep Dembele, Doué, and Mbappe in check.
1: Ooh.
0: And then the young kid, Bouadi and Unahi in the midfield, I think Olise will not be able to play.
1: Oof.
0: And that's where they could beat them.
1: Right.
0: So, okay. Yeah.
2: I need a number, guys.
1: France versus Sweden?
2: France versus Sweden. I'm going to give it 4-1.
1: Whoa, okay. Yes. I think it's going to be a big score as well. I think because I feel like France is going to score one goal and خلاص, yeah, it's just going to open up the play. So I'm going to go with like 3-0.
2: 3-0.
1: Well, Fahim, maybe more.
2: Give me something.
0: Yeah.
2: He hates this.
1: Yeah.
2: Okay.
0: Because it depends with the setup. You know, this is the thing, is how they set up. Yesterday, I told you about Holland winning against Morocco 4-3 because I expected them to dominate the midfield. But then they gave the midfield from the first minute today. Okay.
2: I'll give you two potential options.
0: Okay. Yeah,
2: defensive or open.
0: Okay.
2: Okay. Give me two different
0: so
2: results.
0: If Sweden, if Sweden lock up today and decide to defend, France wins 1-0.
1: Okay.
0: If Sweden sort of engage, then yeah.
1: It's going to be a huge
0: score. Then it could be a big landslide here.
1: Give us a number.
2: 3-0. Yeah. Okay. Mexico versus Ecuador. I don't even know a single player minus the old goalkeeper who was celebrated for pretty much his last match. Last match, they brought him in and he was celebrated by all the fans and goal. And the teams, both teams even, Yanni, because he's been such a legend. But I don't think we're going to see him play in the round of 32.
1: No.
2: Almost 100% not. What's his name again?
0: Ochoa.
2: Ochoa. So Mexico versus Ecuador, both teams that are not expected to go far. I'm going to say this is probably going to be the most exciting match of the night.
0: Correct.
2: In my opinion.
0: Correct.
2: Yeah.
0: Correct.
2: They're going to go all out.
0: Yes.
2: Yeah.
0: Mexico being at home,
1: yeah,
0: they will definitely give everything. Ecuador, what we've seen from the previous game, they beat Germany in the last group.
1: They group play game. With their hearts.
0: Yeah, and they gave everything.
1: Yeah.
0: So, and these are sides that are used to playing each other in the Southern, in the Americas.
1: In the Americas, yeah.
0: So they've played each other a few times. So, yeah, this one is hard to call. I think this might go to penalties.
1: Oh, wow. Okay. Might go to penalty. And who wins?
0: I can't call.
2: So, just I'm looking. Their last friendly, 1-1. Their last match between each other in Copa America, 0-0.
1: When was this?
2: So they've only played twice in the last year and a half. In the last two years, they've only played twice, both ending with draws.
1: Yeah.
2: So, I mean, a draw is likely, but I think I'm gonna give this. 2-2, then on to penalties. That's me, personally. You agree with penalties?
1: I think it's going to be a clean win for Mexico. You know, you have the home advantage. The you know, all the fans are going to go crazy. I'm going to go with like 1-0.
2: 1-0 for Mexico. Do you think it's going to be goalless or goalful, Fahim?
0: No, I think it will be like 1-1 or 0-0.
2: Okay. So, if that's the case, I'm changing. I don't want to be like you guys. I'm going to give it 3-2 just to make things exciting for Ecuador. Okay. On that note, we're already 4 minutes over time right now. And we appreciate all our listeners. Thank you for staying tuned to 90.4 on MNFM. We're going to come back tomorrow, Wednesday, the 1st of July, to discuss who won these matches and then look into the matches that will take place afterwards, inshallah, as we round up the round of 32. The next few matches which are going to play tomorrow, inshallah, after we're done with the ones we just spoke of, we're going to have Belgium play Senegal, England play Congo, and we're also going to see USA play Bosnia and Herzegovina on BN Sports, if you're watching on this side of the world. And there you have it. Thanks, Azam. Thanks, Fahim.
1: Cheers, man.
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2: Good morning, Oman. You're listening to Jumpstart on 90.4 live here in Studio 1 at the top of the hill of Medina Tal Alam. Talal al-Shahri here with you, and we're joined now by Mr. Arfan al-Ajmi.
3: Good morning!
2: Popping into the studio.
3: How you guys doing? Is my mic on? I can't hear myself. Okay, great, fantastic. I don't need a mic.
2: Somebody's Dubai's hearing filled me right with now. Energy right
4: you're
2: now. Khairika is here as well. And just wanted to pop in to give a quick shout out to a platform that I don't feel enough people know about. Two platforms, actually.
4: What is it?
2: The first platform is called Jadara. Have you heard of Jadara?
3: I have not.
2: So Jadara is the government-owned company employment portal.
4: Huh.
2: So,
3: okay.
2: Jadara, you can apply to work in companies such as OQ. You can apply to work in companies such as NEMA. You can apply to work in companies such as Asiad, the Development Bank. The list goes on. There's just all the companies that everyone's like, oh, I wish I could work there one day. You know, they're all there. Everything that's government owned, Mineral Development, Amman, Mazoon, Asiad Dry Dock, the Duqm place, Salala, it's all over the place.
4: Very industrial, though. Oh, I can't hear anything.
2: I think you might have an issue with the headphones. But it's anything that is government owned. So, oil, gas, water, we've lost Khairika right now. It's okay. I don't need you guys for this.
4: Well, no, figured.
3: You don't need us?
2: No, technically
4: not. What was the name of that platform again, if you don't need us?
2: Jadara.
4: Great. Spell that out for me.
2: J-A-D-A-R-A-H.
4: Oh, there's an H at the end.
3: So if you don't need us, you're not going to mind us going onto the platform or
2: I will not hold
3: something.
2: Anybody back from, okay.
4: from
2: finding better
4: working
2: opportunities.
4: Working in an oil rig.
2: well, no. See, the jobs are... Actually, I've yet to see an oil rig job. But, for example, the one that just came in a few minutes ago, legal advisor at Asiad Shipping Company.
4: Oh, I can do that.
2: Another is IT auditor for NEM Electricity Supply Company. 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All these jobs, by the way, came out in the last few hours. So the first one came in at 4:30, and the last one just came in a few minutes ago.
4: I'm not going to lie. You did lose me at some point.
2: Yeah, it's okay. Well, again, a lot of people don't know about this. Which is why we're telling you guys about it. I was talking to my favorite cashier, Mohammed, the other day, and he was
3: rewind the tip. You have a favorite cashier?
2: Okay, there's two of them. They're Jamil and Mohammed, very nice guys. And
3: you're going to make them fight now.
4: You can only have one favorite.
2: They're not tuned in. Mohammed was like, man, I'm looking for a job. I'm like, what do you have? And he's like, well, I actually have a degree in a technical degree. He's a mechanical. He has like a higher diploma.
4: Okay,
3: got you.
2: And something along those lines. So I told him, like, look up Jadara. And as I was standing in line, the people behind me were like, wait, what did you say the platform was? I'm like, Jadara. I thought more people knew about this. It seems not. So FYI. The other one, if you're angry with Oman FM, this is the one for you.
4: Tajawab.
3: Do tell.
2: Tajawab. Exactly. Okay. So Tajawab is a platform that literally anyone can use to get to any government entity, either with a question, with a suggestion, or with a complaint.
4: Okay.
3: And are these anonymous?
2: They are not anonymous. No.
3: Oh, never mind then.
2: So you send in, like here at the ministry, we have several employees, a bunch of them. So like here in our directorate alone in radio, there are four of us or five of us who are registered onto Jadara. So anyone sends us a comment, feedback, complaint, whatever it is, they send it in. we immediately start getting our phones blasted with SMSs and emails saying you have just received that there's a pending complaint or a pending
4: for
2: suggestion.
4: You specifically.
2: So
4: or like,
2: everyone in the radio. So this one will tell you, like, when you come in and put in your
4: punch the expensive microphone one more time,
2: yes.
4: Please do it.
2: Okay, so moving on from there.
4: Oh my god.
2: Somebody likes their microphones. She uses this microphone outside of work. So back to what I was saying, guys. Focus with me, okay?
4: Mm-hmm.
2: So we get a message that you have received a let's say complaint about radio.
4: Mm-hmm.
2: So four or five of us will all be getting these messages and emails until we get an answer. If there's any delay, we keep getting blasted with this until it has either been moved to someone else who is relevant to the topic, or until it is approved and feedback, like it's complete. And we have to get back. And this is a platform for all government entities, every single one. And if you don't answer, if you don't deal with it, then that becomes an issue and it goes back to the Ministry of Labor and they follow up on why it was not answered. And that gives each ministry minus points for ministry performance during that year. If how quickly they respond, how happy people are with their responses, and so forth.
4: It's like if Harry Potter had a suggestion box.
3: The Ministry of Magic.
2: What does Harry Potter have to do with?
4: Yeah, like everyone has 10 points to Gryffindor.
2: Yes.
4: Oh, minus
2: yes.
4: 5
2: okay.
4: points.
2: Yes, yes.
3: Okay, I got
2: that.
3: You. Yeah, makes sense.
2: That's called Tajal. Saad just texted in saying, oh, I've seen Tajal on the Ministry of Housing website, and I keep thinking of using it to complain about the website, not websiting. But
4: yeah.
2: But it's all a ministry thingy. Oh, man, interesting. Well, thanks for sharing, Saad.
4: So
2: and yes,
3: question
2: you can,
3: for you. Has anyone complained about one of our shows through this platform?
4: Whoa.
2: No.
3: Okay, then.
2: No. So far, MNFM has come clean, but like some of the complaints that I've dealt with, somebody said, you know, I sent in a show proposal and I haven't received an answer yet. Someone said there was a song that I felt was inappropriate that was played on this program and this radio the other day. I don't feel like it's this and
4: it
2: this. Somebody
4: be.
2: Else
4: okay.
2: said, I think you guys should have more children's shows. Somebody else. So all sorts of stuff, okay, that we get.
4: And it's the crazy thing to me is that it's not anonymous. So, like, you know who sent in what and when. That's wild.
2: Well, you could technically... No, you have to actually register with your ID.
4: You do. You have to.
2: Yeah, because the point is, we're supposed to get back to you. And we're supposed to deal with the issue that you're having.
4: I mean, I feel like if it were a suggestion... That doesn't necessarily have to be something that is tied back to you. Because it's a suggestion, it can be anonymous or feedback, et cetera, et cetera. If it's a complaint or a question, I feel like that makes more sense to have your ID attached to it. Otherwise, how will they get back to you? But, you know, feedback, suggestions don't necessarily have to be, hey, I'm this one person called Jim Bob from down the street, and I think that you should do this better. It's like, okay, thanks, Jim Bob.
3: And here's my ID, and here's my
4: address, like,
3: and this is where I work.
4: Yeah, like,
3: say,
4: you don't know
3: Jim
4: who's
3: Bob,
4: reading that.
3: You
4: yeah.
3: and me, baseball bat
4: legit.
3: Right now.
4: Legit. Like, you don't know who's reading that. You don't know who's going to take what personally. Like, I get it, but I think there should be the option for certain things. Not everything needs to be tied back to your ID. And in my humble opinion, maybe I should do a Tajawab thing. Tajawab for Tajawab.
2: You could. You actually could.
4: To be like, hey guys, so ever heard of anonymity?
2: Well, I like the fact that it isn't anonymous, but that's me because I feel like if it was anonymous, then you could get a flood
4: of just random things
2: yes.
4: from random people. That makes sense. Yeah,
2: yeah and then
3: yeah, fair enough, actually.
2: And people would go out of their way to like, you know, I have a problem with this ministry or I have a problem with this, so I'm just going to send in all sorts of stuff.
4: And blast.
2: Yeah,
3: yeah and you never know what colorful comments you might receive through it as well.
2: So
3: there are no consequences. It's like being on Twitter.
2: Exactly.
3: Anything goes.
2: Exactly. So this gives it more legitimacy. This also gives the opportunity for people to also be addressed in the correct manner that hey, I am a person here, I am a citizen or I am a resident, and I would like this to be solved, or I would like this to be taken seriously. And it does not allow us to ignore you, Tajab. It does not allow us that option, so please feel free to use it for us or for anybody anytime. And time has flown. Chayrika, I'd ask you to prepare a segment earlier.
4: Yeah.
2: Yeah.
3: Save it for next week. Tomorrow, not next week.
4: Next week sounds good.
3: Yeah,
4: like
3: sure,
4: that.
3: Why not next week? Yeah, doing nothing from here on out.
4: Yeah, if you have a problem with it, to job with me.
3: Why did I think today was Thursday? Never mind.
4: Today's a Tuesday.
3: It's a Tuesday, yeah. It just feels like a Thursday to me.
4: My brain literally had to stop and be like, wait, no, you're right.
3: Yeah.
4: It is a Tuesday.
3: It is a Tuesday, yes.
4: It is hump day.
3: Yes, indeed.
4: Cool.
3: Like the camel.
2: It is
3: camel's
2: a Tuesday.
3: Back.
2: And later today, inshallah, we're going to have different languages, list two coming up. And we're going to have Muscat, Canada, 12 to 3. We're going to have Sunset Drive, 4 to 7 p.m., inshallah. And some other playlists we got jazz, soul, retro, blah, blah, blah. Then we're going to have new funk. I just got tired of trying to find new names for these, man. Then we have hip-hop, rap, kiva. Then we have the 11 AB frequency. Let's do it. And then at 10 p.m., we're going to have a repeat of World Cup coverage on 90.4 Oman FM from Studio One at the top of the hill. Thank you, Khairika. Thank you, Arfan. Thank you to Fahim Hamza. Thank you to Azam Raisi for all being part of today's show. And Tuqa Lawati for doing an incredible 48-minute news bulletin yesterday and still coming in early this morning to do the 7 a.m.
3: Nice.
2: News bulletin. 48 minutes. I kid you not. The girl is a powerhouse.
3: The entire news bulletin was 48 minutes.
2: That was last night at 9 p.m.
3: No way.
4: She should be poached for TV.
2: Yeah. Well, inshallah. One day.
3: Inshallah, yeah. You never know.
2: Thank you, everybody. Leaving you with some music from different languages. And
3: if there's no Farsi in there, I'll be disappointed.
2: There might just be. We'll find out. This is by our head of music, Azam Raisi. Until tomorrow, Wednesday, you all have a great day.
4: Ciao.
3: Bye.
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1: Hello and welcome to 90.4. 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Together, they've built businesses in interior design, jewelry, and gifting. Today, we'll be diving into what it's really like to build a business with family and how Oman's history is reflected in meaningful objects and spaces. So, ladies, welcome.
2: Thank you. Thank you, Taqa. Thanks.
1: Let me start with your brand name. It's Living by Dima, Dima Oman, and Gifting by Dima. Who's Dima?
3: Everyone asks us the same question. Actually, whenever I go to a meeting, they're like, oh, Dima, assalamu alaikum, how are you? And I'm like, I'm not Dima. My mother gets called Dima all the time. So Dima is actually my younger sister. Okay. So while we were thinking of the brand name, this is back in 2008, we were thinking, okay, we want a brand name that is related to Oman, related to our culture, related to our language, but also something that is easy to pronounce, something that's light. Saad is a beautiful name.
1: Definitely.
3: I've been named by my after my grandmother, a very amazing lady. But I've been called Suad, Suede, all sorts of things. So then we were thinking, because from inception, we thought of our brand as we wanted to expand and to go international. So having a nice, short, strong, and easy name to pronounce is very important. So we thought,
1: yeah,
3: Dima.
1: You don't want people butchering your name.
3: Of course not. Of course. So, yeah.
1: Great.
3: My baby sister is Dima. She's not a baby. She's in university right now.
1: So, you know, most people would hesitate to start a business with a family member. And that's the thing that really caught my attention when I came across your page. So you started a business with a family member, and not just one, but three. How did this journey begin? And at what point did you realize that this partnership is working?
3: Okay. Well, it started back in 2008, as I've mentioned. It happened very organically. I mean, back in the day, both my mother and I come from a very different background. I'm a lawyer by profession. So actually, when we started the business, I remember being in dorms in Nottingham. I was doing law at that time. And my mother was working in finance. She's been working in finance for the longest time ever.
4: For 22 years.
1: Amazing.
3: So it's two different backgrounds. And the way it happened was, yeah, very organic, as my mother mentioned. Ever since I was born, my mother would always be, apart from her job, she'd always be busy with one project or another. And everything was somehow related to design and beautiful, you know, things, either painting, stitching, oh, someone is getting married from the family, you know.
1: Aesthetics.
3: Please come and help us with the interior design. So I've always seen my mother doing all sorts of creative things. So one day we were in a lunch and there was an aunt with beautiful pieces of jewelry. Well, it was more of accessories, you know, beadwork, and everyone loved what she had. And it was related to Oman as well. So I mean it was beautiful. But to me, I am already used to, I'm used to this beauty.
1: Yeah.
3: And I looked at my mother and I was like, Mama, I think you can do better. Yeah. Yeah. But also, in addition to that story, Mama, when you were in Souq Matrah, you've seen an interesting...
4: before that, I'll just go a little bit back. So I started, Mama, you can do better than this. Let's do something. Let us start something that we can work together. We can add value. We can do something very special. And I told her, listen, Saad, I work for PDO. Working for PDO is very demanding. So you will be there from 6:30 until 7 in the evening. I have no time for this. And when I start, it means there is no going back. Are you ready for that? I said, yes, yes. Then I said, Saad, I thought she would say no. But then I just, you know, kept a low profile and didn't remind her. And she was busy with her studies. And that day, somebody ordered, you know, asked me, not ordered, because at that time we didn't have any business. So I was doing everything for free. So somebody asked me to create an artwork using Omani old pendants, mm-hmm. The one with Ayatul Kursi. Okay, so I went to Matrah looking for that particular piece and I couldn't get it, and the shops were closing. Then I saw this Asian guy coming out of his shop with big bags, plastic bags. I didn't know what he had in those bags. So before he closed, I asked him, do you have this piece? I described to him and he said, yeah, are you looking for those? Mm-hmm. Said, oh, yes. Then we went inside and how many you want? And then I thought, okay, since it was very difficult to get them, let me take, you know, 3-4 pieces. So yeah, I bought, but at the back of my mind, I was wondering, where is he, you know, taking those bags of those pieces too? So I asked him, what are you going to do with this? Do you have an order? Maybe I have taken from the order of somebody else and I wouldn't want that to happen. So you have lesser pieces. I said, no. I'm going to melt them. I said, what? Mm. Melting them? I said, yes. Why? I said, because nobody's buying them. So I told him, I asked him, do you realize what you're doing to our heritage? I said, what? You know, very with ignorance. Said, you're killing our heritage by doing this. If everyone in the market does this, we will wake up one day, we'll have no stress of these pieces in the market. And he said, well, it is to you, but to me, it's a frozen capital.
2: Wow.
3: I mean, these are the very old pendants, you know, yes, the very yeah. old Omani pendants that dates back to like hundreds of years. Yes. Yeah.
4: So I got to the car and straight away I called Saad. Said, Saad, we are starting Dima.
2: Wow. Amazing.
4: So that is where we started.
3: At that point, you know, my mother is a perfectionist. She was like, okay, we need to get a brand name. We need to have a logo. We need to register everything. You know, so we actually established the company in 2008, but operations didn't start till 2009.
1: I can't help but notice how at first when you pitched the idea to your mom, she seemed a bit hesitant on the fence, mm-hmm. you know, considering her background and her work.
2: Of course.
1: As soon as she warmed up to the idea, like you guys just went into hard work mode and you started looking into all the factors, the details, manufacturers, so much goes into it.
4: Yes.
1: So you mentioned gifting. Mm-hmm. I want to know if you could tell us about some of the distinguished clients who trust your brand.
3: Okay.
1: I want to know more about that.
4: So we have from the government, we have a lot of guests that are states guests were, you know, given gifts from us, from Dima. Like if I can give example of John Kerry, who used to be, I think, Minister of Foreign Affairs of the States. Ahmadinejad was given gift from us. Felicia Rashad. Apart from that, there are a lot of...
3: There is also on the 50th National Day of Oman.
4: Yes.
3: Sultan Qaboos was gifted, Allah yarhamo, from Dima. An amazing 1 meter by 1 meter chessboard made of a volcanic, volcanic slab, one piece volcanic slab, gemstones. Imagine if it's a 1 meter by 1 meter board, that means each and every piece is quite, it's a large pieces. Piece.
4: And they're all curved gemstones, which are curved by hand.
3: Jade, white quartz, diamonds, emeralds. So we were quite lucky that gold, of course, yes, 18 karat gold. So we were quite lucky that we got the opportunity to create such beautiful pieces for and gaining the trust from these people.
2: Quite the success.
3: You know, and it does mean a lot to us. Again, a month ago, Sayyida Jalila was gifted from us a beautiful violin. It was all handcrafted. So we're quite lucky. I think it's because of the details that we put into our products. People recognize that, and we're quite happy to gain their trust.
2: That
3: our
2: really
3: clients
2: speaks
3: trust.
2: Volumes about the quality of your work. But I want to go behind the scenes and
3: Absolutely.
2: Circle back to the very beginning.
3: Absolutely.
2: So there is a generational gap between you two, being a mother and a daughter. Are there any conflicts that arise due to this generational gap? And were there moments where you felt like, well, if this weren't my daughter, she'd be fired by now?
4: Well, one thing that we have done it right, that we have, you know, segregation of roles. So Saad is responsible of Dima, the jewelry and the gifting by Dima. I do the living by Dima, which is the interior, the paintings, the linen, the chinaware. Okay, so we have this segregation of roles in place. We didn't have any disagreement, alhamdulillah.
2: Is that possible?
4: Yes, it is. We do communicate and converse. We discuss. There are sometimes that anyone would have different, the views would diverse. Mm-hmm. And unless you sit down and discuss and see where the other part is coming from and how that opinion would add value to the business, you won't be able to appreciate and, get what she's coming with. Mm-hmm. So we always sit down and discuss if there is anything that, related to

0: and we'll discuss. And
1: Absolutely.
0: anything new, we'll discuss together. We'll come to middle grounds and we'll make things happen.
1: And
0: that is the beauty of our collaboration.
1: Very nice. So are there any lessons that you learned by working with a family member that you wouldn't have otherwise learned with someone else?
0: Okay. Knowing Suad from childhood as my daughter, of course, I've been seeing her growing in front of me, and I could see... you know, her artistic skills, you know, where they are. And seeing Suad creating very beautiful, you know, corporate gifts pieces now, say, wow, that is something that I wouldn't have known if it wasn't the business.
2: Let me just give you like a background, okay, on our family. My mother is a creative one, okay? My mother, my brother is very creative as well. My sister Dima is very creative. And then there is myself and my brother Salim. I mean, we're not the most creative people. And I'm just saying that. I think in general, compared to others, maybe I am considered creative. But being with my mother and, you know, my two siblings, I never considered myself creative. You know, I guess my mother was like, oh, wow, Suhad can come up because I don't have the wild ideas that my mother gets when creating and designing pieces. Okay. My pieces are more, I only started, honestly, when it comes to design, I only started, you know, putting my hands into design within the last year and a half, mainly in corporate gifts. Okay. And the designs are very to the point, but apparently people find it really nice. But I never thought that is mm-hmm. creative, because I've never seen myself as a creative person. I have.
1: So you discovered a new side of yourself.
2: Of mm-hmm. course I did. I mean, I do have great taste. I can spot something beautiful. I can say, okay, this would work, this wouldn't. Okay, these color combinations look great together. But for me to make something from scratch and to design something, something that I discovered through business.
1: Yeah. Would you say you're more of a business mind?
2: I would say so, yes. My mother is a creative. And with creatives, sometimes the ideas get wild. But the thing is, it's very important to strike a balance between something beautiful and something that is going to be sellable. Because end of the day, you want to sell. You want to create and you want to sell. With creative, sometimes it could get a bit, you know, tricky. But yes, I would say so. So I always think of, I want to sell. With corporate gifts, I would think, I want to sell in bulk. So, for example, at the moment, I'm dealing we're collaborating with one of the Omani artists for Women's Day. So we've already started working on this collaboration. Inshallah, you will get to know about it in the next few months. And I was telling her, please, I want us to create a artwork that is beautiful. This artwork has to relate to Omani women. Okay. Omani women have to connect to it. I am going to be presenting this to companies, to the government, to governmental entities, and they need to be, it has to be beautiful, but it also has to be safe, because we want to sell and we want to sell in bulk. Okay. So I always, when creating a piece, I always think of all these different factors. And I guess, yeah, if I would consider myself a designer, okay, I wouldn't be. I would think, I want something that is beautiful. I want it to be intricate. I want it for that mm-hmm. detail. I mean,
1: right.
2: Yeah.
1: Right. So going to the pieces that you sell, I want to ask you, Shadia, you know, since you consider yourself more creative, when you look at an object, what makes it feel Omani if we put aside all the obvious Omani symbols like the khanjar, you know, what makes it feel Omani? You look at it and you just know.
0: Yeah. To start with, Dima is all about Oman. So we draw inspiration from our heritage, from our architecture, from nature. Everything evolving around Oman is our source of

0: inspiration. And that's why you would see us, creating pieces that are not directly, sometimes not directly to Omani pieces, heritage pieces that we have in our jewelry, but related to Oman in different ways. The stories about Oman, like maritime history of Oman, we have a collection that is called Harmony, and talks about how the seas and ocean linked between Oman, connected Oman to the rest of the world in harmony. And there you will see all the waves in that piece. Or for example, the palm collection, for example, it is all about the palm tree that we have in Oman. So it is related to Oman, but not necessarily that we have simth in it, or we have any kind of iqam, for example, in it. So you see it, it is palm tree, which is related to Oman. So, when we started Dima, we wanted to be, to stand out of the crowd. And you can say we were the first that concentrated on storytelling in our designs than any other one in the market. And I can challenge anyone who would say otherwise. Before we start designing, we think about the story behind the design. And that's why many people, they get very attracted to, the story that we are telling them about how the design came through.
1: Yeah, on that note, do you take inspiration from psychology when it comes to interior design? Mm-hmm.
0: Yes, the first question that we ask a client is, what do you want to feel when you enter your house or this space? And from there, we learn about the psychology of that client, their liking. Maybe that person is very busy, and once she's at home, she would like to feel relaxed. She wants to feel comfortable. So everything else, all in our designing will be evolving around delivering that objective for the client. Yes.
1: Right.
0: So in terms of colors, in terms of the furniture that we are selecting, in terms of the cuts of the furniture as well. So we take into account the psychology of the client, definitely.
1: Right.
0: You can't do it without. You can't design something that is not the client is expecting from you.
2: And that also goes to all of our other lines of business. For example, when it comes to bridal jewelry, okay, we would look into the details of, okay, what are you wearing on your wedding day? Can we have a look at a picture? And my mother would draw inspiration from the dress.
0: Yes.
2: From, for example, do you have a favorite gemstone? Usually with bridal jewelry, we'd go for, diamonds or white sapphires, But we would implement something that is related, something that's so special to the client. Maybe perhaps, also incorporating the initials of the husband and wife,
0: Special messages in the rings, for example, the wedding rings, wedding bands.
1: So if we strip all of this away, the projects, the deadlines, the business, what are you most grateful that you got to experience with your daughter or with your mother during this journey?
0: I think the bonding that we have been creating, building over the years. She's my partner in crime. That is what I'm calling
2: and
0: her.
2: It's building the brand from scratch together, and see how it over the years evolved. We started with fine jewelry, but then it evolved into more than that. Okay, now corporate gifts. With demand, with the way the economy has changed, we've evolved. Now we're looking at, Women's Day collection, where, as the price tag on that would be more affordable. So we've evolved as a brand with time. The team as well, we have an amazing team, alhamdulillah. We started off with family, with aunties and cousins helping us out. And then we started, alhamdulillah, hiring. And, our brand has expanded our network of manufacturers outside Oman has expanded, which will, you know, which is amazing. You know, the trips that we made to get to know all these manufacturers and how they have, you know, with their years of experience contributed to the success of our brand. So alhamdulillah, we're very thankful for and grateful for that.
1: It's so refreshing to see our Omani brand thrive like this, and for our Omani brand to highlight our heritage and our culture. It's very refreshing, and I love your passion towards it. So are there any last words or remarks that you would like to tell us?
0: I would say, you know, starting a business or a brand, establishing a brand, it needs a lot of passion as well.
1: Definitely.
0: Give it a try, give it a time, because it is not a journey of 1 or 2 days, then you accomplish whatever you want to accomplish and reach there. It needs a lot of time and effort. So don't just drop the idea and surrender before, you know, you start, you know, materializing your fruit. We are until now here, alhamdulillah, bi tawfiq min Allah subhanahu wa ta'ala. I can't say otherwise, but also we have put a lot of effort, and we had a lot of up and downs, but we never said that we are going to stop.
2: And I think also, in addition to that, it's okay, you may have a vision when you start, and obviously you have to stick to that vision, but you also have to be flexible. As I've mentioned before, you know, with times change, economy changes, you can stick to your vision. So our vision is we're inspired by Oman. We're preserving the Omani heritage through our beautiful designs. We started off with high-end jewelry, high-end corporate gifts. However, with time, we've noticed that, okay, we have to diversify. We have to look into other manufacturers. It doesn't mean that the quality would be less. Our vision is there. Our vision is there, and it is clear. But it is important to
0: be flexible.
2: To be flexible. Yeah. Times change. So, okay, I'm going to create something beautiful, something really attractive, sticking to my vision. However, it doesn't have to cost thousands of riyals. It can cost...
0: Hundreds.
2: Yeah. If it's Women's Day, it can cost... 4 riyals. But with those, of course, the orders are different. The older orders come in bulk.
0: In bulk,
2: so
0: yes.
2: It's fine. You don't stick to your vision, yes, but you have to be flexible.
1: Right.
2: Yeah.
1: Right. Thank you so much. Thank you, Shadia Ismaili and Saad Al-Riyami, for sharing your story. It was wonderful. Where can we find you on social media?
2: Okay, so on social media, it's at Dima Oman, at Gifting by Dima, at Living by Dima. And then our website is www.dima-oman.com.
1: Lovely. Thank you. Thank you so much. This has been Shadia Al-Ismaili and daughter Saad Al-Riyami, founders of Omani Luxury Brands. You can find the full interview on our official Oman FM page on SoundCloud. And this has been Tuqallawati on 90.4 Oman FM. 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

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Easy. 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Just dig it. Be in the moment. Be right here, right now. That's where we want you to be. 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

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Be in the moment. Be right here, right now. That's what we want you to be. Be right here.

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عليكم and welcome to Muscat Candid with me, Esma, on 90.4 Amar FM. Happy Tuesday. It's the 30th of June. We're hanging out all the way to 3 p.m. today. As we do on Tuesdays of the show, welcome. Welcome to today's Decade in a Day.

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2: Happy Tuesday, happy Tuesday. Welcome to today's Decade in a Day. A Decade in a Day is our special throwback show we have here on Muscat Candid every Tuesday, where we explore a decade, play music from that era. And today we are playing back-to-back throwbacks and gems from the 2000s at any point of today's show, guys. All the way to 3 p.m. See, we got from now all the way to 3 p.m. We are open for requests. So you can WhatsApp us your favorite throwback, a tune making you feel nostalgic on 7244-2007. That is 7244-2007 on this first hour of today's show. I want to keep you updated with your weather. For now, I got a personal favorite lined up for us next. Here's Santana with Maria.

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90.4 Oman FM, it's Esma here, and here's your weather update. Ranging between 43 and 31 degrees outside of Muscat. It's partly cloudy skies along the coastal areas of Dhofar and its mountains, with chances of some drizzle. Mainly clear skies over the rest of the Sultanate. Chances of some cloud formation and isolated rain over Al Hajar Mountains towards today's afternoon, with some low and medium clouds just around late night and early morning hours along south Al Sharqiyya and Al Wusta. The sea state is moderate to rough along the coastal areas of the Arabian Sea, with a maximum wave height of 4.5 meters. While it's light along the rest of the coastal areas of the country, with a maximum wave height of 1.25 meters. Humidity levels are ranging between 60 to 75% outside of Muscat, remaining at an all-time high in Salalah, ranging between 80 to 95%. So always remember, folks, now more than ever, to stay hydrated. 90.4 Oman FM, it's Esma here, and that was your weather update. Happy Tuesday, happy Tuesday. Welcome back to today's Decade in a Day. We're playing back-to-back tunes from the 2000s. We are taking all your song requests today. So if you got a favorite tune making you feel nostalgic, a throwback, WhatsApp us to request your throwback on 7244-2007. That is 7244-2007. You shout out to Tariq on our WhatsApp saying, hello, Esma, love you all. Well, hello right back at you. And he's like, can you play California Love by Tupac? Of course I can. Of course I can. If you'd like to listen to your favorite throwback, guys, you could do what Tariq did. WhatsApp us on 7244-2007.

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We are all about the 2000s today. What's poppin'? What's going on? It's Esma here. This is 90.4 Armine FM. Playing you back-to-back throwbacks from the 2000s. The 2000s was mostly a transitional era. From all the trends that were rocking and rolling in the 90s. Two genres were huge in the 2000s. And I'll talk about the blend of these two genres. I'm talking about pop and R&B. For some reason, these two genres came together quite well in the 2000s. You've got pop with its classic vocal harmonies, and then you've got R&B with classic electro hip-hop beat mixed into it. You've got producers like Max Martin and so much more dominating this decade with writings and productions for teen pop stars and boy bands that shaped the 2000s. Artists like Justin Timberlake, Britney Spears, Beyoncé, Alicia Keys, Rihanna, and so much more. It's also the time that I was graduating school. This is for all the millennials listening to us right now. We're playing back-to-back tunes from the 2000s. Let us know at any point of today's show. You got a favorite throwback, a classic making you feel nostalgic. WhatsApp us to request it on 7244-2007. That is 7244-2007. Carrie Hilson, Kanye lined up for us next. Here's Knock You Down and I'll be back.

the biggest producers slash writers from the early 2000s would be Timbaland. Timbaland worked with so many artists like Nelly Furtado, Aaliyah, and so much more. I've got a prime example lined up for us next. I've got Aaliyah's Try Again that was released in the year 2000, which was the soundtrack for the movie Romeo Must Die. The song was written and produced by Timbaland. Let's turn this up and I'll be back. Long time, long time. Wishing to left you, without a dope beat.

Mike 2 points for Ramon FM. It's Esme here. What's poppin'? What's going on? Happy Tuesday. Playing you all your favorite throwbacks today on the show all the way to 3 p.m. You got a favorite throwback, a tune making you feel nostalgic. What's up us to request it on 7244-2007. That is 7244-2007. Music from David Archuleta, Jay Sean, all the gems from the 2000s today.

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decade in a day. We've got a special throwback show on Muscat Candid. 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

Some key genres that were popular in the 2000s. 90.4 Oman FM. It's Esma here. This is Muscat Candid. Happy Tuesday. Happy Tuesday. Welcome back to today's Decade in a Day. We talked about pop and R&B and how merging them together. Merging them together was a staple style in the 2000s. Another key defining genre from the 2000s would be the alternative emo pop punk crew. Rock experienced a post-grunge transition early within the 2000s. And I feel like some of my best catchy pop punk hooks were from the 2000s. Lots of emo anthems. Key artists like Fall Out Boy, Paramore, My Chemical Romance, Green Day, The White Stripes. I'm playing all of that. We got Three Doors Down lined up for us next with Kryptonite, and I'll be back.

decade in a day. We've got a special throwback show on Muscat Candid. We pick a decade, explore its music, fun facts, and more. With me, Isma, on Roman FM. Boys, Dance Dance, released back in 2005. Turn this up and I'll be back.

Seven Nation Army, one of my favorite tunes of all time, released back in 2003 by the White Stripes. What's poppin', what's going on? I love that song, giving us punk, blues, garage rock, alternative sounds. I covered this song once upon a time. You guys can find my cover on YouTube. And now I've got some more tunes lined up for us next. We're all about the 2000s today. Music from Lupe Fiasco, JoJo, Daughtry, and so much more. What's up? What's your favorite throwbacks on 7244-2007. That is 7244-2007.

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It's Esma here. That was Superstar, released back in 2007 by Lupe Fiasco from his project Lupe Fiasco The Cool. We've got some more tunes lined up for us next. We've got Daughtry. Daughtry with It's Not Over lined up for us next. 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

request. We got a request. This one is from Urfan. Huge shout out to you. He has requested for this song called Carnival of Rust. It is by the Finnish rock band, Poets of the Fall. We've got that lined up for us next. Let us know if you got a favorite tune that you would like to listen to. WhatsApp us to request it on 7244-2007. That is 7244-2007. Happy Tuesday. Welcome back to Today's Decade in a Day. We're exploring tunes from the 2000s. That's what we're doing today, playing back-to-back gems from the 2000s.

12 to 3 on 90.4 Armada FM. We've got a request lined up for us next. Huge shout out to Glenn requesting for this next tune by Jason Derulo, Don't Wanna Go Home. Playing you music from the 2000s today, all throughout today's show. Let us know if you got a favorite throwback, a song, a tune making you feel nostalgic. WhatsApp us to request it on 72442007. That is 72442007. Don't Wanna Go Home was a part of his album, Future History. Let's give the song a listen and I'll be back.

A Decade in a Day, a special throwback show on Muscat Candid. We pick a decade, explore its music, fun facts, and more. With me, Esma, on Oman FM. Akon's right now on 90.4 Oman FM, released back in 2008 from his project Freedom. More gems from the 2000s lined up for us next. Okay, so lined up for us next. This song is a personal favorite. This song used to make my day feel just a little bit better. I've Got Bad Day by Daniel Powter.

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1: Amman FM. It's Esma here. I've got a tune for the ladies. This song was released back in 2007. It's called With You by the young artist Chris Brown.

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Nickelback with Rockstar on 90.4 Omanif. This song was released back in 2005 from their project All the Right Reasons. Playing you throwbacks from the 2000s today. I received a message from Tariq. Huge shout out to you. It's like, Esma, great show. Mind-blowing song collections. Love it, love it. Well, thank you, Tariq. I'm glad you're having a good time. We're playing you throwbacks from the 2000s all the way, guys, all throughout today's show, all the way to 3 p.m. Having a little fun, feeling nostalgic, remembering the good old days. You know, when 5 reals was still a lot of money. I've got Jay-Z with Alicia Keys lined up for us next. This song was released back in 2009. This song won a Grammy Award for Best Rap Song. I'm talking about Empire State of Mind from Jay-Z's project, The Blueprint 3. Turn this

0: Crazy by Gnarls Barkley right here on 90.4 Oman FM. I've got Kanye West lined up for us next with Through the Wire. A decade in a day, a special throwback show on Muscat Candid. We pick a decade, explore its music, fun facts, and more. With me, Isma, on Oman FM. Playing you gems from the 2000s all throughout today's show. We're hanging out all the way to 3 p.m. Let us know if you got a favorite throwback. Maybe a tune making you feel nostalgic. What's up us to request it on 7244-2007. Now, we are playing back-to-back tunes from the 2000s today. Now, the 2000s, specifically back in 2004 gave us Kanye's album, The College Dropout. Through the Wire lined up for us next.
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1: 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What's poppin'? What's going on? Let us know if you got a favorite throwback that you'd like to listen to. We are taking song requests all the way to 3 p.m. WhatsApp us on 7244-2007 to request your favorite throwback. Playing back-to-back gems from the 2000s today. Music from Evanescence, Kylie Minogue, and so much more. The 2000s was definitely rich. Rich with genres, different musicians, lots of subgenres. And it was easy for things to become popular, to reinvent yourself, especially with the digital revolution. But now I've got Fergie lined up for us next. Here's London Bridge.
2: Oh, snap! 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
1: A decade in a day. 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

me to live Evanescence on 90.4 Oman FM, playing you throwbacks from the 2000s all throughout today's show. I hope you're enjoying today's playlist as much as we enjoyed putting it together. Keep on listening. You got the news bulletin at 2:30. I'm going on a short break as we come back after the news to continue rocking and rolling.

Good afternoon and welcome to the 2:30 PM News Bulletin, first with the headlines. His Majesty Sultan Haitham bin Tariq greets the presidents of Somalia and Burundi on their country's National Day. The National Emergency Management Committee discusses mechanisms for developing the efficiency of the National Emergency Management System. And the Sultanate of Oman participates in the 50th Peace International Trade Fair in the United Republic of Tanzania. Those are the headlines, now the news in detail. His Majesty Sultan Haitham bin Tariq sent a cable of greetings to His Excellency President Hassan Sheikh Mahmoud of the Federal Republic of Somalia on the occasion of his country's National Day. His Majesty the Sultan also sent a cable of greetings to His Excellency President Evariste Ndayishimiye of the Republic of Burundi on the occasion of his country's National Day. The National Emergency Management Committee held a meeting today to review its work, follow up on the implementation of its annual plan for 2025, and discuss several topics related to mechanisms for developing and enhancing the efficiency of the National Emergency Management System. The meeting was chaired by His Excellency Lieutenant General Hassan bin Mohsen Al-Shariqi, Inspector General of Police and Customs and Chairman of the National Emergency Management Committee. His Excellency commanded the advanced level of coordination and integration among the committee's sectors and subcommittees, noting that such cooperation enhances the efficiency and speed of emergency response. He also praised the community's cooperation with the committee, describing it as a fundamental pillar in facilitating the performance of the emergency management system and enabling it to achieve its objectives. The Sultanate of Oman is participating in the 50th Peace International Trade Fair in the United Republic of Tanzania. The Omani Pavilion includes 34 companies and institutions from the public and private sectors representing various sectors. The fair aims to promote Omani products in global markets and highlight the investment environment and incentives offered to investors. This will contribute to increasing the volume of exports, enhancing the competitiveness of national products, and attracting and retaining investments. South Al-Batina Governorate today marked the International Day Against Drug Abuse and Illicit Trafficking through an awareness event organized by the South Al-Batina Governorate Police Command in cooperation with the Office of the Governor of South Al-Batina. The event highlighted the importance of preventive awareness and community partnership in combating drug abuse and protecting society, particularly young people. The program included an awareness lecture, an educational film, a short play on the dangers of addiction, and a recovery testimony presented by a former addict. Three awareness exhibitions were also held across the governorate with the participation of government and private entities to promote public awareness of the dangers of drugs and methods of prevention. The event concluded with the honoring of participants and supporting entities in recognition of their contributions to the success of the initiative. This is Radio Sultanate of Oman. OQ Exploration and Production has been awarded the CSR Gold Accreditation by the Corporate Social Responsibility Accreditation Foundation, CSRA, an independent UK-based accreditation body. The achievement marks a significant milestone in the company's journey to promote social responsibility and underscores its commitment to fostering a culture of responsible practices, community development, and environmental protection. The accreditation affirms OQ Exploration and Production's commitment to supporting the Sultanate of Oman's development goals through targeting social investments, implementing initiatives that advance sustainability objectives, and establishing development partnerships that contribute to the well-being of society. It also reflects the company's dedication to strengthening its role as a responsible corporate entity in developing business practices and operations. The CSR Gold Accreditation is awarded to organizations that demonstrate excellence in integrating social responsibility practices
into their operations and implementing initiatives that generate a tangible and positive impact on local communities and the environment. The accreditation also highlights the company's continuous efforts to embed the culture of social responsibility within its business model and create sustainable long-term value for society. The Municipal Council of North Al-Sharqiyya Governorate held its sixth meeting of 2026 under the chairmanship of His Excellency Mahmoud bin Yahya Al-Zahli, Governor of North Al-Sharqiyya and Chairman of the Council. The meeting reviewed a number of service, development and planning topics in line with the objectives of Oman Vision 2040. It discussed the Ministry of Social Development's annual plan, proposals to develop residential schemes and name new housing plans after Omani heritage landmarks, in addition to allocating livestock enclosure sites and establishing a specialized veterinary hospital in the governorate. The council also reviewed measures to strengthen water network monitoring, curb illegal connections, designate sites for driving training, and develop public council facilities. It stressed the importance of following up on the implementation of its recommendation in coordination with the relevant authorities. Karwa Motors and E-Mushrif signed a Memorandum of Understanding, MOU, aimed at strengthening their collaboration in developing and delivering smart transportation solutions and technologies. This collaboration will contribute to raising safety and security levels, developing fleet management systems, and leveraging the latest digital technologies in the transportation sector. This MOU reflects both parties' commitment to supporting digital transformation efforts in the transportation sector and providing integrated solutions that meet the needs of both government and private entities. This will be achieved by combining Karwa Motors' industry expertise with the advanced technological solutions developed by E-Mushrif in the areas of vehicle tracking, fleet management, and smart safety systems. Under the MOU, the two parties will explore opportunities for collaboration in developing innovative solutions. These solutions include bus and vehicle monitoring and management systems, technologies to enhance driver and passenger safety, operational data analysis, and smart monitoring systems. In addition, they will explore digital solutions that contribute to improving operational efficiency and enhancing service quality. Now to end the news, here's a recap of the headline points once again. His Majesty Sultan Haytham bin Tariq greets the presidents of Somalia and Burundi on their country's National Day. The National Emergency Management Committee discusses mechanisms for developing the efficiency of the National Emergency Management System. And the Sultanate of Oman participates in the 50th Peace International Trade Fair in the United Republic of Tanzania. And with that, we end the news bulletin. Thank you for listening.

Matt Conn with Begging on 90.4 Oman FM. And before that, it was a request. Jennifer Lopez with Get Right. Keep on listening. I've got your traffic update coming up next.

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90.4 Oman FM, it's Esma here, and here's your traffic update. We've got back-to-back traffic on the 18th of November Street as you are approaching Al Moj Roundabout. Heavy traffic on the Sultan Qaboos Road as you're heading towards Mualih. It's back-to-back traffic right around Al Adeba as you are approaching Burj Al Sahwa. Muscat Expressway seems to be free-flowing. We'll face a summer delay around Al Khod exit on the Muscat Expressway. That's it for me. Let me know if I missed out on anything. You can WhatsApp us your traffic updates on 7244-2007. That is 7244-2007. 90.4 Oman FM, it's Esma here, and that was your traffic update. Bis salama and drive safe.

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Points for Armada FM. It's Esma here. Huge shout out to everyone what's helping us today. Huge shout out to Nilamino. Huge shout out to Sina as well. Both of you guys are what's helping us enjoying the show. I'm glad you are enjoying today's episode. We've been playing you throwbacks from the 2000s all throughout today's show. Thank you so much for tuning in, for listening, for all your constant support. And thank you for personally reminding me that showing up every day, that means something. We are officially concluding today's Muscat Candid. Catch us again tomorrow at 12 p.m. all the way to 3. For now, keep on listening. Got the Sunset Drive by Bubs, Nadia, and Ahmed at 4 p.m. And follow us on Instagram at amanofm.om for all our latest content. For now, I gotta sign off. Say my goodbyes. Stay hydrated, beautiful listeners. Let me see you here again tomorrow. Bye.

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1: Hello and welcome to 90.4. This is Tuqallawati, and today I'm joined in the studio by Shadia Al-Ismaili and Saad Al-Riyami, mother and daughter and founders of the Omani luxury brands Living by Dima, Dima Oman, and Gifting by Dima. Together, they've built businesses in interior design, jewelry, and gifting. Today, we'll be diving into what it's really like to build a business with family and how Oman's history is reflected in meaningful objects and spaces. So, ladies, welcome.
2: Thank you. Thank you, Taqa. Thanks.
1: Let me start with your brand name. It's Living by Dima, Dima Oman, and Gifting by Dima. Who's Dima?
2: Everyone asks us the same question. Actually, whenever I go to a meeting, they're like, oh, Dima, salam alaikum, how are you? And I'm like, I'm not Dima. My mother gets called Dima all the time. So Dima is actually my younger sister. Okay. So while we were thinking of the brand name, this is back in 2008, we were thinking, okay, we want a brand name that is related to Oman, related to our culture, related to our language, but also something that is easy to pronounce, something that's light. Saad is a beautiful name.
1: Definitely.
2: I've been named by my after my grandmother, a very amazing lady. But I've been called Suad, Suede, all sorts of things. So then we were thinking, because from inception, we thought of our brand as we wanted to expand and to go international. So having a nice, short, strong, and easy name to pronounce is very important. So we thought, Dima.
1: You don't want people butchering your name.
2: Of course not. Of course. So, yeah.
1: Great.
2: My baby sister is Dima. She's not a baby. She's in university right now.
1: Oh, that's cute. So, you know, most people would hesitate to start a business with a family member. And that's the thing that really caught my attention when I came across your page. So you started a business with a family member, not just one, but three. How did this journey begin? And at what point did you realize that this partnership is working?
2: Okay. Well, it started back in 2008, as I've mentioned. It happened very organically. I mean, back in the day, both my mother and I come from a very different background. I'm a lawyer by profession. So actually, when we started the business, I remember being in dorms in Nottingham. I was doing law at that time. And my mother was working in finance. She's been working in finance for the longest time ever.
3: 22 years.
1: Amazing.
2: So it's two different backgrounds. And the way it happened was, yeah, very organic, as my mother mentioned. Ever since I was born, my mother would always be, apart from her job, she'd always be busy with one project or another. And everything was somehow related to design and beautiful, you know, things, either painting, stitching, oh, someone is getting married from the family, you know.
1: Aesthetics.
2: Please come and help us with the interior design. So I've always seen my mother doing all sorts of creative things. So one day we were in a lunch and there was an aunt with beautiful pieces of jewelry. Well, it was more of accessories, you know, beadwork, and everyone loved what she had. And it was related to Oman as well. So I mean it was beautiful. But to me, I am already used to, I'm used to this beauty.
1: Yeah.
2: And I looked at my mother and I was like, Mama, I think you can do better. Wow. Yeah. But also, in addition to that story, Mama, when you were in Souq Matrah, you've seen an interesting...
3: before that, I'll just go a little bit back. So I started, Mama, you can do better than this. Let's do something. Let us start something that we can work together. We can add value. We can do something very special. And I told her, listen, Saad, I work for PDO. Working for PDO is very demanding. So you won't be there from 6:30 until 7 in the evening. I have no time for this. And when I start, it means there is no going back. Are you ready for that? I said, yes, yes. Then I said, so hard. I thought she would say no. But then I just, you know, kept a low profile and didn't remind her. And she was busy with her studies. And that day, somebody asked me, not ordered, because at that time we didn't have any business. So I was doing everything for free. So somebody asked me to create an artwork using Omani old pendants, mm-hmm. The one with Ayatul Kursi. Okay, so I went to Matrah looking for that particular piece and I couldn't get it, and the shops were closing. Then I saw this Asian guy coming out of his shop with big bags, plastic bags. I didn't know what he had in those bags. So before he closed, I asked him, do you have this piece? I described to him and he said, yeah, are you looking for those? Mm-hmm. I said, oh, yes. Then we went inside and how many you want? And then I thought, okay, since it was very difficult to get them, let me take, you know, 3-4pieces. So yeah, I bought, but at the back of my mind, I was wondering, where is he, you know, taking those bags of those pieces too? So I asked him, what are you going to do with this? Do you have an order? Maybe I have taken from the order of somebody else and I wouldn't want that to happen. So you have lesser pieces. I said, no. I'm going to melt them. I said, what? Mm. Melting them? I said, yes. Why? I said, because nobody's buying them. So I told him, I asked him, do you realize what you're doing to our heritage? I said, what? You know, very with ignorance, said, you're killing our heritage by doing this. If everyone in the market does this, we will wake up one day, we'll have no stress of these pieces in the market. And he said, well, it is to you, but to me, it's a frozen capital.
1: Wow.
2: I mean, these are the very old pendants, you know, yes, the very yeah. old Omani pendants that dates back to like hundreds of years. Yes. Yeah.
3: So I got to the car and straight away I called Saad. Said, Saad, we are starting. Dima.
1: Wow. Amazing.
3: So that is where we started.
2: At that point, you know, my mother is a perfectionist. She was like, okay, we need to get a brand name. We need to have a logo. We need to register everything. You know, so we actually established the company in 2008, but operations didn't start till 2009.
1: I can't help but notice how at first when you pitched the idea to your mom, she seemed a bit hesitant on the fence, mm-hmm. you know, considering her background and her work.
2: Of course.
1: As soon as she warmed up to the idea, like you guys just went into hard work mode and you started looking into all the factors, details, manufacturers, so much goes into it.
2: Yes.
1: So you mentioned gifting. Mm-hmm. I want to know if you could tell us about some of the distinguished clients who trust your brand.
2: Okay.
1: I want to know more about that.
3: So we have from the government, we have a lot of guests that are states guests were, you know, given gifts from us, from Dima. Like if I can give example of John Kerry, who used to be, I think, Minister of Foreign Affairs of the States. Ahmadinejad was given gift from us. Felicia Rashad. Apart from that, there are a lot of...
2: There is also on the 50th National Day of Oman.
3: Yes.
2: Sultan Qaboos was gifted, Allah yarhamu, from Dima. An amazing 1 meter by 1 meter chessboard made of a volcanic slab, one piece volcanic slab, gemstones. Imagine if it's a 1 meter by 1 meter board, that means each and every piece is quite, it's a large pieces. Piece.
3: And they're all curved gemstones, which are curved by hand.
2: Jade, white quartz, diamonds, emeralds. So we were quite lucky that gold, of course, yes, 18 karat gold. So we were quite lucky that we got the opportunity to create such beautiful pieces for and gaining the trust from these people.
1: Quite the success.
2: You know, and it does mean a lot to us. Again, a month ago, Sayyida Jalila was gifted from us, a beautiful violin. It was all handcrafted. So we're quite lucky. I think it's because of the details that we put into our products, people recognize that, and we're quite happy to gain their trust.
1: That
2: our
1: really
2: clients'
1: speaks
2: trust.
1: Volumes about the quality of your work. But I want to go behind the scenes.
2: Absolutely.
1: And circle back to the very beginning. So there is a generational gap between you two, being a mother and a daughter. Are there any conflicts that arise due to this generational gap? And were there moments where you felt like, well, if this weren't my daughter, she'd be fired by now?
3: Well, one thing that we have done it right, that we have, you know, segregation of roles. So Saad is responsible of Dima, the jewelry, and the gifting by Dima. I do the living by Dima, which is the interior, the paintings, the linen, the chinaware. Okay, so we have this segregation of roles in place. We didn't have any disagreement, alhamdulillah.
1: Is that possible?
3: Yes, it is. We do communicate and converse. We discuss. There are sometimes that people, anyone, would have different, the views would diverse. Mm-hmm. And unless you sit down and discuss and see where the other part is coming from and how that opinion would add value to the business, you won't be able to appreciate and, get what she's coming with. Mm-hmm. So we always sit down and discuss. If there is anything that, related to the business overall, or even, for example, if I have a project, I'm not sure of something, especially a project, for example, it is related to a young person, although we do interviews and everything with the clients to know their requirements and their tests and their styles. But sometimes I would show to Saad, what do you think about this?
1: What I'm understanding is that the roles are pretty clear.
3: Yes, absolutely. And likewise, if she has anything that she is doubtful of, she would come back to me and we'll discuss.
1: Mm-hmm.
3: And absolutely. Anything new, we'll discuss together. We'll come to middle ground and we'll make things happen. That is the beauty of our collaboration.
1: Very nice. So are there any lessons that you learned by working with a family member that you wouldn't have otherwise learned?

0: Okay. My mother, my brother is very creative as well. My sister Dima is very creative. And then there is myself and my brother Salem. I mean, we're not the most creative people. And I'm just saying that. I think in general, compared to others, maybe I am considered creative, but being with my mother and, my two siblings, I never considered myself creative. So yeah, I guess my mother was like, "Oh wow, Suhad can come up with my see again because I don't have the wild ideas that my mother gets when creating and designing pieces." Okay, my pieces are more. I only started honestly when it comes to design. I only started, putting my hands into design within the last year and a half, mainly in corporate gifts. Okay, and the designs are very to the point, but apparently people find it really nice. But I never thought that that is creative because I've never seen myself as a creative person. I
1: So you
0: have,
1: discovered a new side of yourself.
0: of course, I did. I mean, I do have great taste. I can spot something beautiful. I can say, okay, this would work, this wouldn't. Okay, these color combinations look great together. But for me to make something from scratch and to design
1: It's a bit of a
0: something that I
1: challenge.
0: discovered through business.
1: Would you say you're more of a business mind?
0: I would say
2: Cheers.
0: so. Yes, I like. See, my mother is a creative, and with creative, sometimes the ideas get wild. But the thing is, it's very important to strike a balance between something beautiful and something that is going to be sellable because end of the day, you want to sell. You want to create and you want to sell. With creative, sometimes it could get a bit, tricky, but yes, I would say so. So I always think of I want to sell. With corporate gifts, I would think I want to sell in bulk. So, for example, at the moment, I'm dealing with we're collaborating with one of the Omani artists for Women's Day. So we've already started working on this collaboration. Inshallah, you will get to know about it in the next few months. And I was telling her, please, I want us to create a artwork that is beautiful. This artwork has to relate to Omani women. Okay, Omani women have to connect to it. I am going to be presenting this to companies, to the government, to governmental entities, and they need to be, it has to be beautiful, but it also has to be safe because we want to sell and we want to sell in bulk. Okay? So I always, when creating a piece, I always think of all these different factors. And I guess, yeah, if I was. If I would consider myself a designer, okay, I wouldn't be. I would think I want something that is beautiful. I want it to be intricate. I want it for that detail. I mean,
1: So going to the pieces that you sell, I want to ask you, Shadia, since you consider yourself more creative, when you look at an object, what makes it feel Omani if we put aside all the obvious Omani symbols like the khanjar, what makes it feel Omani? You look at it and you just know.
2: To start with, Dima is all about Oman. So we draw inspiration from our heritage, from our architecture, from nature. Everything evolving around Oman is our source of inspiration. And that's why you would see us creating pieces that are not directly sometime not directly to Omani pieces, heritage pieces that we have in our jewelry, but related to Oman in different ways. The stories about Oman, like maritime history of Oman, we have a collection that is called Harmony. And talks about how the seas and ocean linked between Oman, connected Oman to the rest of the world in harmony. And there you will see all the waves in that piece. Or for example, the palm collection, for example, it is all about the palm tree that we have in Oman. So it is related to Oman,

0: but not necessarily that we have simt in it, or we have any kind of iqam, for example, in it. So you see it, it is palm tree, which is related to Oman. So, you know, when we started Dima, we wanted to be, you know, to stand out of the crowd. And you can say we were the first that concentrated on storytelling in our designs than any other one in the market. And I can challenge anyone who would say otherwise. Before we start designing, we think about the story behind the design. And that's why many people, they get very attracted to, you know, the story that we are telling them about how the design came through.
1: Yeah, on that note, do you take inspiration from psychology when it comes to interior design? Mm-hmm.
0: Yes, the first question that we ask a client is, what do you want to feel when you enter your house or this space? And from there, we learn about the psychology of that client, their liking, the maybe that person is very busy, and once she's at home, she would like to feel relaxed. She wants to feel comfortable. So everything else, you know, all in our designing will be evolving around delivering that objective for the client. Yes.
1: Right.
0: So in terms of colors, in terms of the furniture that we are selecting, in terms of the cuts of the furniture as well. So we take into account the psychology of the client, definitely.
1: Right.
0: You can't do it without. You can't design something that is not what the client is expecting from you.
2: And that also goes to all of our other lines of business. For example, when it comes to bridal jewelry, okay, we would look into the details of, okay, what are you wearing on your wedding day? Can we have a look at a picture? And my mother would draw inspiration from the dress.
0: Yes.
2: From, for example, do you have a favorite gemstone? Usually with bridal jewelry, we'd go for, you know, diamonds or white sapphires, you know. But we would implement something that is related, something that's so special to the client. Maybe perhaps, you know, also incorporating the initials of the husband and wife, you know.
0: Special messages in the rings, for example, the wedding rings, wedding bands.
1: So if we strip all of this away, the projects, the deadlines, the business, what are you most grateful that you got to experience with your daughter or with your mother during this journey?
0: I think the bonding that we have been creating, building over the years. She's my partner in crime. That is what I'm calling
2: and
0: her.
2: Building the brand from scratch together, and see how it over the years evolved. You know, we started with fine jewelry, but then it evolved into more than that. Okay, now corporate gifts. With demand, with the way the economy has changed, we've evolved. Now we're looking at, you know, Women's Day collection, where, as you know, the price tag on that would be more affordable. So we've evolved as a brand with time. The team as well, we have an amazing team, alhamdulillah. We started off with family, you know, with aunties and cousins helping us out. And then we started, alhamdulillah, hiring. And, you know, our brand has expanded. Our network of manufacturers outside Oman has expanded, which is amazing. You know, the trips that we made to get to know all these manufacturers and how they have, you know, with their years of experience, contributed to the success of our brand. So alhamdulillah, we're very thankful for and grateful for that.
1: It's so refreshing to see our Omani brand thrive like this, and for our Omani brand to highlight our heritage and our culture. It's very refreshing, and I love your passion towards it. So are there any last words or remarks that you would like to tell us?
0: I would say, you know, starting a business or a brand, establishing a brand, it needs a lot of passion as well.
1: Definitely.
0: Give it a try, give it a time, because it is not a journey of 1 or 2 days, then you accomplish whatever you want to accomplish and reach there, it needs a lot of time and effort. So don't just drop the idea and surrender before, you know, you start, you know, materializing your fruit. We are until now here, alhamdulillah, bitawfiq min Allah subhanahu wa ta'ala, I can't say otherwise, but also we have put a lot of effort, and we had a lot of up and downs, but we never said that we are going to stop.
2: And I think also, in addition to that, it's okay, you may have a vision when you start, and obviously you have to stick to that vision, but you also have to be flexible. As I've mentioned before, you know, with times change, economy changes, you can stick to your vision. So our vision is we're inspired by Oman. We're preserving the Omani heritage through our beautiful designs. We started off with high-end jewelry, high-end corporate gifts. However, with time, we've noticed that, okay, we have to diversify. We have to look into other manufacturers. It doesn't mean that the quality would be less. Our vision is there. Our vision is there, and it is clear. But it is important to
3: be flexible.
2: To be flexible. Yeah. Times change. So, okay, I'm going to create something beautiful, something really attractive, sticking to my vision. However, it doesn't have to cost thousands of riyals. It can cost...
3: Hundreds.
2: Yeah. If it's Women's Day, it can cost... 4 riyals. But with those, of course, the orders are different. The older orders come in bulk.
3: In bulk.
2: So
3: yes.
2: It's fine. You don't stick to your vision, yes, but you have to be flexible.
1: Right. Yeah. Right. Thank you so much. Thank you, Shadia Al-Ismaili and Saad Al-Riyami, for sharing your story. It was wonderful. Where can we find you on social media?
2: Okay, so on social media, it's at Dima Oman, at Gifting by Dima, at Living by Dima. And then our website is www.dima-oman.com.
1: Lovely. Thank you. Thank you so much. This has been Shadia Al-Ismaili and daughter Saad Al-Riyami, founders of Omani Luxury Brands. You can find the full interview on our official Oman FM page on SoundCloud. And this has been Tuqallawati on 90.4 Oman FM. Thank you.

0: 90.4. Yeah, we back for more with a lot in store. One thing I know for sure is you'll never be bored on 90.4. Assalamu alaikum wa rahmatullahi wa barakatuh. This is the Sunset Draft. Thank you for tuning in. I'm your host, Yusuf.
1: This is Nadia.
2: And this is Ahmed with Khalid with Mubarak with Ghabish with Saeed with Muhammad Zahabi.
0: Masha'Allah.
2: What are we on today? What are we on?
0: That's a name and a half.
2: That's three quarters of the last
0: name. By the way, it's not just an Arabic thing, bro. It's a Muslim thing. To start.
2: Oh my.
0: When you greet people, what do you say? What do you greet people with as a Muslim? No matter where you are in the world.
2: Well, sorry. Assalamu alaikum wa rahmatullahi wa barakatuh.
0: Wagwan fam. In it.
2: Don't
0: How
2: that.
0: We doing today, man?
2: Hey.
0: We good to have you on this show. Been a while. Long while, man.
2: Very long while. It's been a busy 24.
0: Busy like, 24.
2: Today, I woke up 8 a.m., had a photo shoot. Only to then.
1: Is he in his model era?
2: Come on now. I'm different now.
0: Okay, supermodel.
2: But, nah, just a little something.
0: Yeah.
2: What's that?
1: Do you know that song? Come on, Superman, say your stupid lie. So now it's like you're Superman, supermodel.
2: What's the song from who? Is it the Beatles?
1: Do you not know Tame Impala?
0: So was it like a fashion show?
2: It was not a fashion, no. It was just like for a cover
0: Nails, hairdo, that type of thing. What kind of modeling?
2: Don't do that again.
0: What kind of modeling?
2: Okay, don't do that again. It was not hair. It was not nails. It was not beauty products. Okay.
1: Why not?
2: Because, you know, I'm not there yet.
1: Oh.
2: But like, really, like, what I was doing was posing for a cover of, like,
1: cover
2: of a brand.
1: Girl.
2: I can't... I'm not a girl.
1: I know, but there's a brand called CoverGirl.
2: What did they do? Cover people up? Like, no. Hollywood?
1: Never mind. Just go on. I'll stop interrupting you.
2: Okay.
1: I'm sorry.
2: So, no, because I'm invested in what she interrupts in. So, yeah, I was taking pictures for a cover of a brand, and then I had to start moving my stuff out of my place, which was a lot of work, because I'm going to move into a new apartment. Right after that, I went back to do another video shoot for a different company that I was working with. So, yeah, it was actually with Ahmed Boussaidi, our very own. He used to work here.
0: Oh,
2: so, yeah, I did
0: cool.
2: a video shoot with Ahmed Boussaidi, which was really,
1: really
2: fun. Oh,
1: my God, that's amazing.
2: Fun.
0: Very
2: yeah,
0: cool,
2: yeah.
0: Very cool.
1: Taking photos with the big shots.
0: We got a message already, by the way.
1: Hello.
0: Ahmed El Mahrouqi.
2: Yes, sir.
0: He says, good evening, Sunset Drive. Today, the weather was beautiful. You wouldn't believe it. The temperature was only 28. Sometime, it went up to 29. I wish you a beautiful evening. And then he sent a voice message. Hold on.
3: Ahmed Pluto. Barakallahu fika, ya habibi.
0: See that, man?
2: Come on.
0: Was
2: you know
0: good.
2: Me, I'm Sana'a.
0: Where are you at, Ahmed? Where is the weather that good?
2: Taqa.
0: Local. He's in Taqa, most likely.
2: Yeah,
0: most
2: yeah,
0: likely, yeah. Well, how about this, though? Speaking of the weather.
4: We interrupt this program to bring you a special report.
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6: Go tell the weatherman I said, I want a sunny outside today.
0: So currently, the weather is 34 degrees,
1: wow.
0: According to Google.
2: That's still not good.
0: Because of the
2: oh my God.
0: 76% humidity.
2: Literally did a video about it yesterday.
0: Yeah, did you?
2: Humidity was delahumid.
0: Man,
2: it was humid. Because in Sana'a especially, we live next to the beach. Directly next to the beach.
0: Mm-hmm.
2: So it was humid to the maximum.
0: Yeah.
2: So yeah.
0: It wasn't humid, it was humax.
2: It was humaxing. That's a really good one.
1: You know,
2: like
1: there
2: that.
1: Are over 1,000 people that have already died throughout Europe because of this current heat wave that's happening there that we discussed the other day.
2: Crazy.
1: Oh my God, Pluto, we were trying to see if it's better to be in the heat wave here in Oman or the one in Europe, and all these people were like, oh no, it's better to be in Europe. Guys, we have AC here.
2: Yeah,
1: everywhere.
2: They don't. Imagine how it feels inside your car when you just step in. That's how it feels inside their houses.
0: Mm-hmm.
2: No, that's how it feels in their houses because it's just full of glass and no AC. Imagine stepping inside your car for the first time after leaving it from 12 to 3 p.m., and imagine that living there, sleeping
0: I think they still have a cool breeze, though. like in comparison to here, we have humidity. That's the killer down here. Over there is just heat from the sun. So it's hot, but I think they do have some cool breezes. I mean, Pluto, you've been in the UK.
2: Yeah.
0: During the summer, yeah, the sun gets hot, and it's a different type of sun that beams down on you. But
2: it's not dry.
0: Yeah, it's like it's cool. Right, like the breeze. There's a breeze.
2: For me, when I was there, I feel like maybe global warming didn't reach that bad. But when I was there, it wasn't really that bad. Like heat was never that bad. We never actually was like, oh my god, it's very very hot today. No, yeah. It was like just take your jumpers off. Hot. It was like you know
1: your what off
2: jumpers.
1: Your jumpers.
2: Yeah.
1: What's a jumper?
2: A jumper.
0: Sweater.
1: Oh, yeah. Is that what you call it?
2: A jumper.
1: You just code switched.
2: What do you mean?
1: You went from being American English to a British word.
0: Jumper.
2: Because I can't really... I'm not American. I'm just making an American.
1: You should wear your jumper on Jumpstart.
0: Wow.
1: Everyone on Jumpstart should wear a jumper.
0: They should.
1: Shout out to Jumpstart. Oh, hi.
0: Blue Cyclone.
1: Blue Cyclone.
0: He says about... Because we were talking about humidity. Mm-hmm. He said, we breathing in water at this point, fam.
2: He didn't say water.
1: Not the water.
0: He said water.
2: Really?
0: W-O apostrophe A-H.
2: Okay. We're breathing in water at this point.
0: He said we're breathing in water at this point.
2: Come like fish, snorkel.
0: Where the gills at?
2: Crazy. You know? Man said turtle.
0: And then he said, hope y'all are having a good day.
1: Thank you. We hope so too for you.
2: Productive one to say the least.
0: It is not a bad day at all.
2: Yes, sir.
0: But yeah, it is a hot day, though, because according to Google, due to the 76% humidity, it feels, Pluto?
2: Exacerbated.
0: Yeah, but what number?
2: What
0: number does it feel like? It feels like...
2: The temperature?
0: It's 34, but what does it feel like?
2: Oh, okay. So the analytics that I've came up with from the geometric scope of weather formations, it is 47.
0: 47?
2: Yes.
0: It's and Nadia said 50.
2: No.
1: I'm correct.
0: The closest one wins?
1: Okay.
0: Nadia wins.
1: Yeah!
2: How?
0: Because it feels like 49. Wow. According to Google.
1: And 50 is closer to 49.
2: I can do basic math. I can do basic math. I can. I promise you.
0: Yep. And that's about it for today's weather update. We got a message from Ali Guava.
1: Hey, Ali Guava.
0: He says, good afternoon, folks.
2: Yes, sir.
0: Y'all got to remember that sunset and sunrise in Oman versus the UK is way different. Besides, the houses there are insulated. Imagine being on public transport, especially the London Underground. It's wild.
2: Oh, yeah. Try go underground when it's that hot.
0: Yeah, but I feel like is it not going to be hot anyways?
2: It's hot extra. Imagine going underground with this heat pent up. It is like it's pressure.
0: I feel like they got to just invest in ACs, man.
2: What a great shout.
1: But the thing is, what if the energy consumption that it requires to have an AC is also too high?
0: Fair.
1: Guys, I remember in America... my apartment was not equipped with an AC, and I'm sorry, I'm okay with summertime if there is AC.
0: I get you.
1: So I remember trying to install, like I went on this really sus website called Craigslist where you could buy people's used things, and I tried to look for an AC through there, and I got a really good AC for $10 thinking that it would fit inside the window because you have to put it inside your window and plug it in. So, or else you'll have to make a hole in your house. So usually people will install their ACs inside a window.
0: Yeah, it's a thing. You never
1: wow,
0: see.
1: Wow, you're so shocked. The privilege.
0: You don't see the sides of apartment complexes. Even here, sometimes you'll see it's like by the window.
2: No, it's at the roof, bro. At the roof of the place.
0: Yeah, that's in Oman. But in a lot of places around the world, and in some places in Oman, what you think the apartment complexes just have all on the roof? No. Is going to be around the windows or the size of the houses.
1: Yes, exactly.
2: Yeah. That's new to me. Just I know some of them, the AC bulges out, but they're like, you know, little ACs. Mm-hmm. Like, not the big ones. The little ones, yeah. But I've seen that in Sana'a, like in the more rural areas.
1: So, yes, one time I was trying to install my AC into my apartment in Annapolis, and oh my God, you guys, guess what happened?
2: It fell.
0: Wow.
2: Oh my God, $10 sucks. Down the drain. And $10 was food.
1: Back then when I was a student, yes. And what was even worse, you guys, is that if I was like in a 3-story apartment.
2: Oh.
1: So imagine I could have killed someone with
2: if
1: my
2: If someone
1: my
2: was
1: AC.
2: Down there, if someone was Gosh. Down there, that the cause of death, Nadia's $10.
1: Oh Goodness my God. Gracious. It was so disastrous.
0: Death by AC.
2: Is crazy.
1: The thing is, summer was impossible there. Like, I remember trying to sleep with the ceiling fan. Imagine our weather with the ceiling fan.
2: Yeah, I'm not going to lie to you, Neville.
1: The ceiling fan.
2: I'm not a
1: fan. Was my only source of ventilation.
0: I think there was a point, a period of my life, a little era. It was in my laziness era.
1: Me too.
0: It was like 10 years ago or something. And
2: oh, you're young.
0: Yeah, I was young.
2: I'm lying.
0: Young,
2: yeah. Sorry.
0: But yeah, dude, it was like when I was around Pluto's age.
2: Yeah.
0: I'm still a baby. The AC the AC wasn't working very well. Like, it was leaking and stuff. And I was like, I don't really feel like burdening anyone. Or, you know, I was just like, I'm okay. So I think I did months just sleeping with the fan on. And then when I was finally like, you know what? I'm sick of this. I need to do something
2: I
0: about
2: feel
0: this.
2: Dangerous.
0: I called a guy.
2: Yeah.
0: He showed up.
2: Yeah.
0: Did a little something. Suddenly my room was Siberia.
1: Wow.
2: Siberia.
1: And after no, but like, after you've acclimated. After you've acclimated to sleeping with just a fan in the heat, you're so much more sensitive to the cold.
2: So let me tell you guys what acclimated means. For those who don't know, acclimated means get used to.
1: It's
2: so
1: the once same you get as in Arabic. To yeah. Acclimate.
2: And what happened to your Arabic is legendary.
1: Right?
2: That's I'm telling you. No, you said that with confidence.
0: No, but doesn't
2: and
0: it come from climate?
1: Perhaps.
2: Yeah.
0: Which is to adapt to the climate.
2: Acclimate. Yeah.
1: To acclimat.
2: Yeah. Aqlim is climate in Arabic.
1: Wow.
2: To acclimat.
1: It is.
2: Yeah. Come on, man. I've got something to meet
1: you. We believe.
0: We got a message from 616.
1: Hey, 616.
0: It says, hey, guys, hope you're enjoying your Tuesday.
2: Yes, we are.
0: It said, Nadia.
1: Hello.
0: Nadia, please don't insult Craigslist, the OG website for
1: used. Oh, my God. Have you used Craigslist?
0: I've heard a lot about Craigslist.
1: I bought most of my furniture from Craigslist, by the way, back when I lived in the U.S.
0: Craig, he's just
1: some
0: guy.
1: I think it's obsolete now.
0: Yeah,
1: it's obsolete now because also it was really sus.
0: It was.
2: And what are we doing?
1: I had a friend who used to. My friend was so weird. He would take pictures of roadkill whenever he would walk to his job, and he would write poems to the roadkill and then post them on Craigslist, like just because.
2: What's a roadkill?
0: Roadkill.
1: Like when an animal dies on the road because a car ran over it.
0: That's roadkill.
1: Trigger warning.
2: That is big trigger warning.
0: Yeah.
2: But what she said obsolete? For those who don't understand what obsolete means.
1: It's not functioning anymore.
2: I was about to explain.
1: I was about
2: to explain it to people before you took the star away from me, but that's okay.
1: Soon AI is going to render our jobs obsolete.
0: Yes.
2: I was about to explain the word obsolete.
0: Not our jobs specifically.
1: But all jobs.
0: Oh. Yes. Yeah. 616 says, I found my first car through Craigslist.
2: Crazy.
0: Was
2: buying
0: it working?
2: A car?
0: Was it working well? Interesting.
1: Crazy. I found so much stuff.
0: At first he said cat, but then he edited it. I was like,
2: buying
0: a crazy cat.
2: Yo, used cat is crazy.
0: Up. But anyways, gang, if you want to WhatsApp us, you could do so at 724-420-007. We have a lot to discuss on this evening. So, be excited for it. We're all going to be excited.
1: I actually have a menu, guys, of what we're going to discuss today. If you want to tune in specifically for any of it, because Sunset Drive is food for thought.
2: Facts.
1: So right now we just did a little intro and a weather update. When we come back, Yusuf has a conspiracy theory he's been so excited to share it with us. Then we're going to do, of course, the news and the transitions that come along with that. After the news, from 5:20 onwards, we're going to discuss the old versus the new internet.
2: Mm-hmm.
1: And then at like 5:45-ish, we're going to talk about FIFA with Yusuf. At 6:05-ish, we're going to talk about food wars with Ahmed. As
2: yes,
1: always,
2: sir.
1: We love fighting about food here.
2: Come
1: and
2: on.
1: Ahmed is going to bring that to us.
2: Mm-hmm.
1: Then towards the end of the show, like 6:30 onwards, we're going to play Connections. So that's what it looks like for Sunset Drive today.
0: Inshallah.
1: But you know we be yapping.
0: Let's see how it all goes. But gang, do WhatsApp us at 724-420-007 if you'd like to contribute to any of our conversations this evening.

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1: Not everything is as it seems.
2: I don't know if I should be saying this, but there's a conspiracy theory from Sue herself. She says that a certain cyclone that

0: hit Oman was caused by the misuse of harp.
1: Now, okay. No. I have a bone to pick with this.
2: Let's talk about him.
3: So, for example, a lot of people who were hiking the Appalachian Mountains will describe hearing a voice in the woods calling their name. And it sounds like it's their mom, but something is a bit off about the voice. Because also, why is your mom calling her name in the middle of nowhere and she's not there?
0: And she's, like, not even in the country.
2: If you like conspiracy theories,
0: you've come to the right place. That was so dramatic for for what the actual conspiracy theory that I want
4: to
0: share is.
4: Oh, wow.
0: I have a bone. That was you, by the way. Okay, I have a bone to pick with this one, by the way.
4: Have you never heard the stinger before?
1: I have, but then the thing started.
4: The way that Yusuf, when the sound effect happened, he was like, boom.
1: I'm telling you, it makes stuff so dramatic, man.
0: So, it's not that deep with this one, but... Okay. I've heard some rumors, some conspiracy theories. This is just word on the street.
1: Word of mouth.
0: You know, if you put your ear to the gravel, this is what you'll hear.
1: Gravel is good.
0: You know what I mean? Because, you know, you put your ear to the road.
1: Yeah.
0: You feel me? Word on the street.
1: I get it now.
0: So, have you heard this theory that the winner of the World Cup has already been decided?
4: I have.
0: And that it's scripted. And that they're going, like, they know who's going to win now based on one thing.
1: What?
0: And that's the official logo colors of the World Cup.
1: What are they?
0: So, the colors.
4: Are they the colors of Portugal?
0: Apparently.
1: No!
0: That's what they're saying.
4: That's what I was wondering.
1: No, that's so dramatic and I don't like it.
4: Wait, pause, but I want to invite the listeners. If you believe in this conspiracy, let us know, please, because, whoa, our WhatsApp number is 72442007.
0: So the thing is, if we're being completely real here, Portugal ain't winning no World Cup.
1: Nobody believe in that, bro. They getting kicked out.
0: Have you guys seen how they've been playing?
1: Really bad? If Oman was in the World Cup, they'd play equivalently.
0: Draw.
1: Maybe that would be a draw.
0: Okay, so...
4: That's mean to Oman.
0: I mean, Portugal is like... If we're just keeping it a buck...
1: 50.
0: They're not doing very good. So, for them to be like, it's been designed... Honestly, if Portugal wins, it's rigged.
1: No. If they do... But remember... Just to fuel the conspiracy a little more. Remember Argentina 4 years ago? They lost to Saudi Arabia in the first match.
0: That's true.
1: See what I mean? Everyone said, okay, they're not doing good in group stages. And then they come out victorious.
0: So we got a message already from 616.
4: Hey, 616.
0: He says the disallowed goal from Colombia against Portugal aids this theory.
4: No way. Wait, can you explain what happened? I didn't see it.
0: Wasn't there like an offside or something and they didn't allow the goal to happen? I think I might have seen that and thought to myself, Colombia got that goal, man.
1: Colombia got that goal, Portugal would be in a little bit of a pickle in terms of going through.
0: Yeah,
4: there have been a number of World Cup conspiracy theories that I've been following up with.
0: But the thing is,
4: this might be the one.
0: They clearly are favoring Cristiano Ronaldo to a degree here. Because, if we all remember, he actually had a red card.
1: Yeah. He was supposed to get a red card.
0: They waved
1: two yellows. Yeah.
4: Why?
1: Second yellow, he didn't get it.
0: No. They waived a previous red card so that he could participate in the World Cup.
4: That's cheating.
0: He's the first... I believe, as far as I know, it's the first time that's ever happened. Where they forgave a red card so a person could play in the World Cup.
1: That's crazy. Because... From a marketing standpoint, it's Ronaldo, Messi, and Neymar in one World Cup.
0: They say it's the last dance. That's what they're calling it.
1: Yeah, but it's not a movie. This is football. This is like real life. There's no last dance.
4: I think FIFA is an entertainment industry overall.
1: I hate that.
4: They care about the views, the numbers. These things give them money.
1: So why wouldn't they
4: have it rigged?
1: You know how sad that is? Football used to be football because you're good at the...
4: When was the last time football was football? Have you never questioned this, by the way?
1: World Cup 2014 was the greatest World Cup. In Brazil, the greatest World Cup I've ever seen. Oh. Mind you.
0: Was it like the first since you were born?
4: Yeah, that was the... No, there was the one in 2010, which was amazing.
1: In South Africa.
4: That was Waka Waka. That's the best World Cup.
0: I didn't know what was going on.
1: I did. I know Sami Namina.
4: That was... Okay.
0: Like, ooh, color is ball.
4: The way he was like... When waka, I get older. That song was literally for you. When I get older, I will be stronger.
1: No, I'm telling you, I was there. But 2014 was the actual World Cup that I was awakened. Like, yeah, I was proper awake.
4: You were awake.
1: Yeah. When I tell you that was a World Cup and a half, none of that was rigged. Mm-hmm. Brazil got dissimulated by Germany, 6-1.
0: Decimated.
4: 7-1.
1: Dissimulated.
0: It was 7-1.
1: You don't know what dissimulation means?
4: No.
0: Okay, they were taken out of dissimulation.
1: Yeah, dissimulated.
4: Oh, I get it.
0: It was 7-1, by the way. But gang, let me get to my conspiracy theory in detail here. Because this is a long-standing conspiracy theory, but it's only really been happening, or at least noticed, in the NFL. So in, you know what the NFL is,
1: yeah,
0: right? American football.
1: Yes. Yeah.
0: So there was this conspiracy theory that the official colors of the logo of the NFL usually, for the most part, depicted either the final match between who was going to, if it was like green versus red, it would be like the Chiefs versus the Eagles, mm-hmm, or something like that. People would make these speculations, mm-hmm, and they would usually come true, or it would just be the color of the winning team. And people started to catch on to this and be like, ooh, interesting. So now that the World Cup came to America, all the NFL guys are like, wait a second.
1: Wait, let me just
0: Google what the last colors were. And they were saying that if you do Google the last official colors, then to a degree, it kind of leans towards the previous winners in each of them. It could just be a coinky-dink, but
4: maybe it's the ones they're hoping will win.
0: It could be. I mean, it could be one of them. You only see what you're looking for.
4: I do think there might be something to this, because there were a lot of people who were trying to predict who's going to win. And they all said Portugal.
0: Can I also tell you something interesting?
4: Yes.
0: A lot of people are attributing this conspiracy theory to a very, what has proven to be, trusted source of conspiracy theories that come true.
4: Candace Owens?
0: The Simpsons.
4: No!
1: Oh my god!
4: Okay, if this comes true, The Simpsons is freakish.
1: Wait, The Simpsons, they predicted this?
4: Do you know The Simpsons?
0: Well, not this particularly, but...
1: I do. Yeah, the show with the yellow people.
0: Yeah, the yellow people.
1: Yeah, they predicted a lot of stuff.
4: Yeah,
0: I can't say they actually did, but...
1: Yeah.
0: They didn't predict the winner of the World Cup, but they did have a match that was between Mexico and Portugal.
4: I mean,
0: and the colors of this World Cup have red and green. So they're saying that because of that, they're predicting that the finals is actually going to be between Portugal and Mexico, which doesn't make sense to me. But
1: is it Mexico? Oh, Mexico's still in.
0: Yeah, so...
4: So who knows, though?
0: That's what word on the street is right now. And this was all found by, like, one content creator, and it just gained a lot of traction. Mm-hmm. So how are we feeling about this? Do we think that Portugal has a chance to win? If, like I said, if they do win, I think it might be so rigged.
1: Because let me tell you this. Portugal doesn't have a team that's ready to withstand France. If you look at France, they are the two of the top five goal scorers are from France.
0: I saw that match with Dembele.
1: Oh my good! Dembele is a freak of nature. He's not human.
0: The way he was scoring, and he knows,
1: like he knows he's better than everyone on the pitch.
0: He knows he's that guy.
1: When he
0: scores, he doesn't even like smile.
1: He doesn't celebrate.
4: He's like, this is a fact.
0: He just does he scored a hat trick and he just ran around with three fingers in the air.
1: Mbappe did the same thing.
4: If I was that good, I would also be like that. Like, it would just be a fact of my existence.
1: Yeah. I'm telling you, it is scary how good France is as a team. It's scary how good Argentina is performing. But there was an upset. I don't know if we want to talk about it now or in the next link, but there was an upset in the World Cup. There was a team that was doing so good.
0: Yeah. And then, I mean, like,
4: we'll be talking about that much
0: there
4: later.
0: There are a lot of teams that are doing well. And we want to believe that it is not scripted.
1: I actually
0: feel like it might not be, because these games are like they're low-key unpredictable.
1: Yeah, no.
0: Germany is out of here.
4: What?
1: How is Germany out?
0: Germany lost to Paraguay.
1: Do you know how that is like?
4: Oh, this was this morning.
0: Yeah, Germany lost.
1: Do you know
0: to
1: how
0: Paraguay.
1: Crazy that is of a match? Because they beat what's their name?
0: This is Paraguay's first time in the knockout stages ever.
1: Today,
0: the goal, there was a goal that they scored. It was like the first time they ever scored in the World Cup.
1: In the World Cup.
0: And they won. Germany's out.
1: Their goalkeeper is 7 foot.
4: Okay, that's Goliath. Definitely.
0: But they won in penalties. Penalties
1: that's still a win.
0: Yeah, I know, but yeah. It's different. It's penalties is anyone's game.
1: Yeah, it's lucky. But yeah. to get to penalties against Germany, that's with crazy. Extra so
4: this,
1: time.
4: This that's example crazy. Is the one that I'm thinking might be what is in favor of the argument that the World Cup is not rigged.
0: Yeah.
4: But the thing you brought up earlier about how their colors might be hinting to something, and also that Simpsons episode, we don't know yet, but yeah. I will say confidently, if Portugal does win this random World Cup, I'm gonna know from now on it's rigged. Like, I just know.
0: Yeah, yeah, yeah. And I'm just gonna fully believe the Simpsons from now on.
1: Exactly. Oh, yeah, yeah. Anything the Simpsons do, we believe
4: now. So, dear listener, let us know what you think. Our WhatsApp number is 724-422-007. We're gonna be right back after a couple of songs with some more interesting thoughts to share with you.

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0: This is the Sunset Drive. Thank you for tuning in. I'm your host, Yusuf.
1: This is Nadia.
2: And I'm your co-host, Ahmed, a.k.a. Burutoski.
1: And how are you doing, guys? I hope you're having a beautiful day. Mm-hmm. How are you guys doing?
0: Doing all right.
2: I'm doing good. I'm doing good myself.
0: Alhamdulillah.
1: And how are our listeners doing? Dear listener, if you want to let us know how you are, our WhatsApp number is 724-42-007. Guys, I don't know if you saw, but there are a couple of online social media updates these days.
2: On what social media platforms?
1: There's one on Instagram that we randomly talked about yesterday, which is now in a little corner. They can you can see a meme explanation for everything that you look at.
0: Interesting. Oh.
1: So that
2: How
1: was
2: does that work?
1: Okay, so go onto a reel. Uh-huh. I was mansplaining this yesterday. Mm-hmm. And in the reels, in the bottom right-hand corner, you could see about this reel. It's going to mansplain to you. In this reel, this thing happens and this thing happens.
2: Wait, how do you get that? How do you get that bar?
1: You go to a reel, and then you see the heart button, the comment button, the repost button, the share this button. Mm-hmm. If you go right below that, you'll also see...
2: Do you not have it? I need to update.
1: Okay.
2: I'm going to update now.
1: There's another update, a tech update that I wanted to talk about, which is that WhatsApp now has an update that lets you use a nickname to chat with people instead of sharing your phone number. How do you guys feel about that?
2: Wait.
1: So when you're networking in public, Pluto, when you're out and about and people are like, oh my God, you're a public figure. Can I get your phone number? Now you don't have to give them your actual phone number. You could just say, hey, this is my WhatsApp handle.
2: Oh, your username. Just
1: so
2: like
1: you could
2: IG.
1: Say, I am P. Winuto.
2: Oh, let's go. I'm actually going to update that. That's actually really nice.
0: No,
1: yes.
0: I gotta do that.
1: So
2: I've got to get on that.
1: You now get to, if the update has reached your account on WhatsApp, you now can reserve a handle ahead of the official launch, which is actually happening later this year.
0: Cool.
1: So if your app is updated to the latest version, which you can do in the settings and all that in your phone,
0: right now.
1: You can update it so that you have you can reserve a handle on your WhatsApp instead of just being like, by the way, this is my number 724-42-007. Now you can just text.
2: Nice one. Nice one.
1: So it's actually, I think this is really nice.
2: It is really, really cool. Nice. Because when you give someone your phone number, you give them the option to call you and spam call you for that. Like,
1: oh, has this happened to you? I'm so sorry.
2: Oh, yeah. It's bad. You shouldn't give people your number like that. Some people are very like...
1: There is such a thing as the block button.
2: Well...
1: I remember somebody seeing how many people have blocked from my page, and it's crazy. Like 300.
2: 300.
1: Listen, if you say something creepy...
0: I'm protecting my peace.
1: Yusuf, you guys don't understand. When people say, as a woman with a public account, the kinds of things people will try to say to you are so horrific that I don't have any patience for it. I will block you right away.
0: Yeah, she's going to block for real.
2: Yeah, she's on the block.
0: She's spinning the block.
1: So if you think you could say some sus things, I know I'm good friends with my block button.
0: Mm-hmm.
1: But yeah, this optional. It's an optional thing, by the way. You don't have to use the WhatsApp username, but it helps people connect with each other without having to share their phone numbers, which I appreciate.
0: Where is it again?
1: I think you can update it on your settings. I just saw this news thing earlier today and I wanted to share. I don't know if it's not rolling out or launching officially yet, but it is going to happen towards the end of the year, I believe, where it's officially launched that you can optionally have a username / nickname and connect with others without having to share your phone number. Okay, guys, what's going to be your handles?
2: P1uto.
1: P1uto. What about you, Yusuf?
0: I'm not going to say yet because I feel like you know what's going to happen here.
2: Oh. People are going to follow me and they're going to text me.
1: God
2: and they're
1: going
2: to say that,
1: I'm
2: like,
1: popular.
2: You're so handsome.
1: People
2: we want to talk to you. People love me. Oh, blah, blah, blah. Whatever.
0: Are we done?
1: Oh.
0: Are we done? Because that's actually not correct at all.
2: Okay.
0: So what it actually is there are these things called squatters. Have you heard of them?
2: What's squatters? A squatter?
0: Squatters. Mm-mm. So what they do is they actually, I mean, I don't know if this is even a thing that can happen on here, but in websites, there are site squatters where they'll actually buy a domain name and they'll sit on it until a company wants it.
1: Oh.
0: So if your company, let's say, was called...
1: OmanFM!
0: Was called, if it was OmanFM and we wanted to have OmanFM.com and somebody had OmanFM.com already, then... We would have to buy it from them.
1: No way.
2: Oh, so they save the name knowing that someone wants it.
1: So we have to get on this right now.
0: There was one guy who purchased a, what's it called? Sorry, I just had to bring that back in.
1: Oh, that's where that was. I was wondering.
2: Yeah.
0: There was one guy who, like, maybe 20 years ago or something, when the internet first started, he was like, you can buy these things. He bought a bunch of them for the cheap. And then, when there was a boom in internet usage, he was selling each one for, like, especially the big companies, he was selling them for, like, $15,000,
1: oh my gosh,
0: $20,000, and he just owned so many domain names that now people actually, they make a business out of this.
1: Why didn't I think about this back in, like, 1999?
0: Yeah, I tried to buy a domain name the other day.
1: And was it 500 reals?
0: It was about 1,300 reals to purchase.
1: For a website name?
0: For a website name, yeah.
2: That is absurd.
0: Yeah,
1: You're kidding.
0: 1,300 or something like that.
1: You're kidding.
0: Yeah.
1: For a website name?
0: Yeah.
1: What?
0: I was like, I don't know if it's worth it yet. You know what I mean? Let me just build first and then see if it's worth it.
1: That is crazy. I wonder if people will be doing that. The thing with this update, though, is that it is solving one of WhatsApp's biggest privacy issues that have occurred over the years, and it's now no longer letting you just share your phone number. You can now have a link, and it doesn't have to be attached to your phone number. So people can contact you on WhatsApp without you needing to share your phone number, which I really like.
2: Because
1: actually, if they have your phone number, they can learn everything about you.
0: That's true.
1: I don't even know, but I'm always like, oh, it can't be that interesting to stalk. But then suddenly,
2: you'd be surprised.
1: Suddenly, people are interested in stalking your life, and there you are in trouble.
0: There you are. I don't like. Because you know one thing I hate. Sorry, it's a side thought.
1: Mm-hmm.
0: I hate when you get a call from a number and you don't know who it is. It's just a random number. And then when you miss the call, they don't WhatsApp you after.
1: It's so creepy.
2: Like, who are you?
0: It's like, I'm not even going to call you back because obviously it wasn't important enough for you to hit me up on WhatsApp.
2: Hmm.
0: If you don't hit me up right after the call, like, hey, I just tried to call you. It's me, blah, blah, blah, this and that, with info, I'm not calling you back.
1: And we're advanced now, guys. We have voicemail.
0: Yeah.
1: I saw that thing that Chase posted. Shout out to Chase, which was saying, like, you're trying to voicemail me, but we live in Oman. We live in the Middle East.
0: It's so funny.
1: We don't do voicemail here.
0: And people are just like, hello.
2: No, you know what's crazy? In my voicemail, I have one of the craziest voicemails. So my mom and my sister were talking about me. They weren't talking the nicest stuff, right? So my mom was calling me, okay, because my grades came out. Mom found out. I remember this was like second year of university, and she was trying to call me and I wasn't answering. So I had voicemail on. She didn't know. She thought that it was still going. So it was recording everything they were talking about. It went on for like 5 minutes straight.
0: Dude, the most annoying ones that I would hear in the US would be when you make a call and they'd be like, hello? Just kidding.
1: It's my voicemail.
0: And then, because then you'd be like, hey, what's good? And you don't even know what to say next when the beep comes.
2: The excitement goes in seconds.
1: My voicemail used to, at first, it really impressed people. But then after a while, my voicemail became really annoying because it was a Shakespeare sonnet.
0: Oh, that's so funny. Well, let's come back to that in a little bit
1: because
0: we have to take a break in preparation for the 5 p.m. news. Stay tuned for that. If you'd like to be updated on what's happening locally, regionally, and internationally, we'll be back shortly afterwards with some more Sunset vibes. But in the meantime, enjoy the music.

Good evening, Radio Sultanate of Oman. This is your 5pm news bulletin. We begin with the headlines. His Majesty Sultan Haytham bin Tariq greets the President of Somalia and Burundi on their country's National Day. The National Emergency Management Committee discusses mechanisms for developing the efficiency of the National Emergency Management System. Al-Dahira Governorate confirms during its media briefing the implementation of strategic projects valued at 770 million Omani rials. And the Sultanate of Oman participates in the 50th International Trade Fair in the United Republic of Tanzania. Dear listeners, those were the headlines, and now for the news in detail. His Majesty Sultan Haytham bin Tariq sent a cable of greetings to His Excellency President Hassan Sheikh Mahmoud of the Federal Republic of Somalia on the occasion of his country's National Day. His Majesty the Sultan also sent a cable of greetings to His Excellency President Evariste Ndayishimiye of the Republic of Burundi on the occasion of his country's National Day. The National Emergency Management Committee held a meeting today to review its work follow-up on the implementation of its annual plan for 2025 and discuss several topics related to mechanisms for developing and enhancing the efficiency of the National Emergency Management System. The meeting was chaired by His Excellency Lieutenant General Hassan bin Muhsin al-Shariqi, Inspector General of Police and Customs and Chairman of the National Emergency Management Committee. His Excellency commended the advanced level of coordination and integration among the committee's sectors and subcommittees, noting that each or such cooperation enhances the efficiency and speed of emergency response. He also praised the community's cooperation with the community, with the committee, describing it is a fundamental pillar in facilitating the performance of the emergency management system and enabling it to achieve its objectives. Strategic projects implemented and under implementation in Al-Dahira Governorate during the 10th five-year developmental plan, valued at 770 million Omani rials. These include the expansion of the public utility networks, the solar energy project in Ibri, the industrial city, the integrated economic zone at Rub al Khali border crossing, and the Mazun Copper project in Yunqul. The figures were announced during Al-Dahira Governorate's media briefing, which highlighted the Governorate's key development achievements and outlined its future projects. The meeting was chaired by His Excellency Tahir bin Mabkhut al-Janibi, Governor of Al-Dahira. The Municipal Council of Al-Dakhiliya Governorate discussed during its sixth meeting of this year a number of development, service and planning topics related to the needs of the wilayas of the Governorate. The Council also reviewed its annual plan of the annual plan of the Ministry of Social Development for the current year. The final report of the analytical reading initiative of the monthly statistics issued by the Directorate of Labour in Al-Dakhiliya Governorate, as well as the minutes of the meeting of the Council's Health and Environmental Affairs Committee. The Council underscored the importance of continuing coordination with the competent authorities to follow up on the implementation of recommendations and development and service projects in a manner that contributes to enhancing the quality of services and achieving sustainable development across the various wilayas of Al-Dakhiliya Governorate. The completion rate of the waterfront development project in the wilaya of Bukha has reached 95%, marking a qualitative addition to the wilaya's tourism and recreational facilities. The project comprises a waterfront promenade, seating areas, green spaces, commercial kiosks, parking areas and public service facilities, contributing to the provision of a suitable environment for sports activities and enjoyable leisure time for individuals and families. You're listening to Radio Sultanate of Oman.
Also on the local front, the Sultanate of Oman is participating in the 50th International Trade Fair in the United Republic of Tanzania. The Omani Pavilion includes 34 companies and institutions from the public and private sectors, representing different sectors of the country. The fair aims to promote Omani products in global markets and highlight the investment environment and incentives offered to investors. This will contribute towards increasing the volume of exports, enhancing the competitiveness of national products, and attracting and retaining investments. Karwa Motors and E. Mushrif signed a Memorandum of Understanding, an MOU, aimed at strengthening their collaboration in developing and delivering smart transportation solutions and technologies. This collaboration will contribute to raising safety and security levels, developing fleet management systems, and leveraging the latest digital technologies in the transportation sector. This MOU reflects both parties' commitment to supporting digital transformation efforts in the transportation sector and providing integrated solutions that meet the needs of both government and private entities. This will be achieved by combining Karwa Motors' industry expertise with the advanced technological solutions developed by E. Mushrif in the areas of vehicle tracking, fleet management and smart safety systems. Under the MOU, the two parties will explore opportunities for collaboration in developing innovative solutions. These solutions include bus and vehicle monitoring and management systems, technologies to enhance driver and passenger safety, operational data analysis, and smart monitoring systems. In addition, they will explore digital solutions that contribute to improving operational efficiency and enhancing service quality. And finally, on our news bulletin, the Tabsil season in the Sultanate of Oman represents a significant economic, social and cultural value. While also generating local added value, the number of Mabsili date palms has reached nearly 400,000. The total production of Mabsili dates exceeded 29,000 tonnes, generating an economic return of approximately 3 million Omani rials. Dear listeners, with this we come to the end of this news bulletin. Before we leave you, here are the main points once again. His Majesty Sultan Haitham bin Tariq greets the President of Somalia and Burundi on their country's National Day. The National Emergency Management Committee discusses mechanisms for developing the efficiency of the National Emergency Management System. Al-Dahira Governorate confirms during its media briefing the implementation of strategic projects valued at 770 million Oman rials. And finally, the Sultanate of Oman participates in the 50th International Trade Fair in the United Republic of Tanzania. 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This 5pm news bulletin was read to you by Ahmed Al-Busaidi and sound engineered by Saleh Al-Masruri. Our next one will be at 9pm. Until that time, stay safe.

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0: Oh my.

0: with a lot in store. One thing I know for sure is you'll never be bored on 90.4. We are back. Thank you for tuning in to the Sunset Drive. I'm your host, Yusuf.
1: This is Nadia.
2: And I'm your co-host, Ahmed bin Khalid bin Mubarak bin Saeed bin Muhammad bin Nughwa Abish Zahabi.
1: All right. Well, nice to meet you, sir.
2: Nice 16 names.
1: And dear listeners, let us know how you're doing this fine Tuesday. Tuesday might be my favorite day on the Sunset Drive. I love all the days, but it's the day where we have Pluto here. We have all of us here. And so the dynamic is undeniably altered by his presence.
2: Mm-hmm. Facts.
1: So thank you so much for being here. And I'm really glad you're here because I wanted to talk about something that you have probably never lived without.
2: My phone?
1: Kind of.
2: I've lived without
1: What's on
2: phone.
1: Your phone? What's on your phone?
2: Social media?
1: Kind of.
2: Okay. Internet.
1: Internet!
2: Yay, okay. Internet, yeah.
1: So I venture to say that you've never lived in a world where internet wasn't a thing.
2: I have.
1: Oh?
2: Yeah.
1: Why?
2: No, I didn't have a device for a while.
0: But he only started using the internet when he was like, what, 14? 16.
1: Okay, never mind. Then my example, using you as an example was not the right thing to do because you were raised in a very healthy way. So you probably still have all your synapses in your brain only now deteriorating rather than
2: from
1: childhood.
2: Yeah, they're ripping apart now.
1: Okay, now.
2: Yeah.
1: But you were able to grow up.
0: Extra time on this one.
1: they at least weren't super affected by your youth in which you were consuming too much content from a young age. Because I won't lie, Yusuf and I, we grew up in the time of the unregulated internet, which was, it was a thing back then. And I wanted to talk a little bit about how there was a time back in the early 90s when people were speculating about the internet and they were discussing things like, well, is the internet going to even affect people's lives that much? There were people saying, there were a lot of people who were really dismissive of the apparently like quote unquote global data connection bubble called the internet. They said nothing would change because nobody would be drawn to something like the internet.

0: internet, except extremely nerdy minorities. Because nobody really cared about, like, romping the electronic streets of the online world back then. But then there were other thinkers who claimed that since, you know, we should actually acknowledge this as a possible thing that might alter our lives, whether we want to consider it or not. Like, it didn't just alter everyone's life. It's basically informing how we live our lives now.
1: Mm-hmm.
0: So there's this fella, his name is Philip Elmer Dewitt, and he wrote in Time, T-I-M-E. He wrote that, well, since no one owns the internet, this is going to require very few people to be on it, or else once it gets too big, it becomes ungovernable. Because before the internet boom really happened, they were hoping for something they called the anarchist ethic. So basically ethics that come from something like an anarchy, where because no one owns this thing, then we should, if we don't like something on here, we can, you know, if between us on Sunset Drive, for example, I don't like what you're doing over there, Yusuf, you should stop eating while we're on air.
1: Hey, that didn't happen.
0: Okay, it didn't happen, but it's an example. And if you were eating on air, even though the people, the populace, doesn't know that you're eating on air, we could resolve this, by the way, behind the scenes on Sunset Drive.
1: Yeah, mm-hmm.
0: So I think they were hoping that the internet would be some kind of place where these types of ethics could happen, where people could just resolve and self-govern and self-police whenever someone was acting out.
2: Never.
0: The thing is, they did not expect what?
2: That people just don't follow rules.
0: But even if you tell them to. But there's also too many people online.
2: Way too many.
0: I think everybody is online now. Everybody has internet access. Everybody's going to have internet access. And nobody could have fathomed that this many people were going to be online all at the same time. And there was a time, by the way, where the internet was such a niche thing that they even considered it like a capitalism-free zone, imagine.
2: It's definitely capitalism-free.
0: Like, nobody could sell you anything online.
2: Oh yeah, I lost it. Now we have online
0: shopping.
2: That's
0: all that happens online now. Everything is trying to sell you something.
1: So your course. E-commerce.
0: Yeah.
2: E-commerce, electronic commercial.
0: But even aside from e-commerce, I mean, that's why they're all mining your data, by the way. It's because they could sell you stuff better. Think about ads.
1: Yeah, that's why when you go on Google and you're like, Breaking Bad, suddenly your ads are going to be like, buy this Breaking Bad coaster, buy this Breaking Bad poster, oh, buy this Breaking Bad this. You know,
2: we're done with that, man. Yeah. But I just wanted to ask you, regarding this topic, I just want to, you know, delve further and deeper into this.
0: Okay, ChatGPT, let's delve.
2: Ironically, you say that because that's...
0: That's what you were going to
2: say? No, wait. That's what, there was a word. This is...
0: Related?
2: Hold on.
0: Pertinent? Significant?
2: This is relatable to this topic, but there's a better word than relatable. And I don't know what it is. But
0: let's just
2: keep going. It's quintessential
0: to this
2: topic. I was looking for that word and I found it.
0: Aww.
2: It is quintessential to what I was about to say. Do you think the thoughts about the internet at that time, right, at the time where people thought not many people will be using the internet, it's going to be like a, you know, a slow growing sector that is eventually going to...
0: They thought it would be niche, like only like, I don't know, in a population of a million, like 10 people would use it.
2: Okay, so do you think how they thought of the internet then is how we think of AI now? Or we're developing sort of how we think of AI? Because when AI officially came out, because AI was here for a while. You know, it's not like it happened yesterday, right? But it was very, very niche because it was developers that knew how to code or knew how to speak to AI that could access it. But now it's slowly opening up to people that some people are like, no, I'm not going to allow this world to eat me up and I'm going to start using AI. With time, in order to live, you need to use AI, just how it was for the internet.
0: Yeah.
2: So do you think that AI is the replica of the internet in this phenomenon?
0: I think your question is so good. I think yes. Because I think even the example that Yusuf and I used yesterday with how Instagram now has like a little side corner bar where you could click on it and it will use AI to summarize what the meme means. Mm. I mean, that's showing me that whether we like it or not, AI is going to be involved in our lives way, way more than we expect.
2: And I hate that we don't have control over that.
0: No. And I guess we now live in a world where you kind of can't do anything without internet. Like,
1: also,
0: you require
1: way,
0: internet nowadays.
1: Because of how big AI is getting and how much it needs to just be, to sustain itself or to be sustained, the prices of so many other things are going up. because they need memory chips, right? So prices for memory chips now are going up so high that I think iPad has increased their prices, just regular iPads, increased their prices by $100.
0: Wow, so they're already $1,000. Now they're like...
1: 101.
0: Oh my God.
2: 1,100, actually.
1: Everything...
2: It's not 101. It's 1,100.
1: Yeah, but apparently, like, now everything is getting... All these technological devices are getting more expensive because memory chips are more in demand by these AI manufacturers.
2: It's the future, man.
0: Yeah, we can't escape it. But I also wanted to just give all of this stuff some context, because yesterday when we were talking about how memes are going to start needing explanation... Oh my God, Pluto, are you okay? Am I boring you? Am I mansplaining too long?
2: No. I'm just trying to think, right?
0: Are you?
2: No, I'm serious.
0: Okay.
2: When AI...
0: With his eyes closed, like falling asleep, by the way.
2: No, I'm not falling asleep. I'm genuinely... Think about it. You know how big the internet is now?
0: I can't fathom.
2: Imagine when AI does that. What are the possibilities? Imagine we're fully controlled by AI. Like, you wake up, you don't even have to make coffee. You don't have to brush your teeth. AI does it for you.
0: That's really frightening. Okay, so I wanted to use this talking point about AI, and also yesterday with how we talked about how it's infiltrating Instagram to mansplain memes to us, to talk about memes in general, guys. So we were trying to figure out what the first meme ever was, and I think it's the Dancing Baby of 1999. So dear listener, if you are aware of the Dancing Baby of 1999, let us know, because I don't know if our audience is millennial or Gen Z oriented, but if you are someone who remembers the 1999 Dancing Baby, let us know. Our WhatsApp number is 724420007. That was considered, by the way, the very first meme, and it's one of those initial exposures to what is now considered a cultural artifact based on images, text, and videos and combinations, and these things spread online sort of like a virus. So that is the common definition of a meme.
2: Mind you, the dancing baby is just a baby dancing behind a black screen.
0: Yeah, that was the very first most shared piece of very arbitrary content that only makes sense because of the group it was shown to.
2: Arbitrary.
0: Random.
2: Okay.
0: Do you want random?
2: Yeah. Could have said random.
0: Sorry. I could have, but I didn't.
2: It's okay. You're intellectual.
0: So I wanted to share three, like, kind of academic words that pertain to memes that people are using.
2: Doing it again.
0: What did I say?
2: Pertain. What's pertain?
0: Are about.
1: Sue,
0: they're relevant to memes. Oh,
1: Sue,
0: hi, Sue.
1: Sue was asking.
0: Yes.
1: The Ally McBeal dancing baby.
0: Was it from Ally McBeal?
1: Could you type it? You have your laptop.
0: Okay.
1: Type Ally McBeal.
0: Let me
1: that's
0: type
1: the
0: it.
1: One.
0: Can you guys hear me typing?
2: Loudly.
0: No, it was an actual dancing baby.
1: Yeah, it was a dancing baby. It's the one that was in Sabco.
0: Oh, I think it might be this baby, but
1: do y'all
0: I'm
1: remember?
0: Not sure.
1: Like Sabco, and what's that place next to it? That mall next to it?
0: Wadi.
1: No.
2: Al-Wadi Mall?
0: Al-Wadi Mall.
1: Is that
0: I swear
1: what it's
0: called? It was called Al-Wadi Mall.
2: When was there Al-Wadi Mall? Y'all are...
0: Isn't it called... Am I
1: It's right by Sabco.
2: What's Sabco?
1: And Sabco down here. Come on, man.
0: Al-Wadi Mall. Guys, am I hallucinating? There is a place in...
1: I don't know if it's called Wadi.
0: Al-Wadi Mall. I swear to God it's called... There's Al-Khamis Plaza.
1: There's
0: Al-Wadi Mall.
1: There's Al-Araimi.
0: Yes.
2: Al-Araimi Boulevard?
1: No, Al-Araimi.
0: It's the
1: OG Al-Araimi.
0: Al-Araimi Center.
1: Yeah.
2: What are these places?
1: Okay. It might be Al-Khamis. No.
0: Okay, mister, I don't live in Muscat.
2: No, I don't, but like... I've been to most malls in Amman.
0: So, yes, we were...
1: Okay, yeah. 616 says it's Al-Wadi Center.
0: Al-Wadi Center, thank
2: you
0: so much.
2: It's not a mall.
1: We also have Yasser.
0: Hi, Yasser.
1: He says, at the end of the day, it's a tool. It can harm or benefit depending on how we use it and our awareness of its dangers. Yeah, I mean, like, a hammer can be used to build a house. Or it can be used
0: to hurt somebody.
1: Hurt a person.
0: Ouch.
1: You know what I mean?
2: That sounds very whimsical. Sorry.
0: What?
2: Wisdomical.
1: Wisdomous.
0: I love that.
2: Wisdomified.
1: Wisdomified.
0: Yeah. Mm-hmm. So, back to the topic of memes. The formal definition of a meme is that it's an internet unit of information that replicates. So, it makes copies of itself by passing on through the internet. So it can be in the form of a video, an image, or a phrase. And I was wondering, guys, what was the most, I guess, what's a meme that, like, you really resonated with in your life?
2: Oh, my God.
0: Don't say 6-7.
2: No, it's up there. But there are a couple, because I passed by a couple memes. When you say memes, do vines kind
0: of... Yes, because vines did become memes.
2: Okay.
0: A lot of them became memes, which are these units of, like, understanding that just became, like, they gained importance by virtue of the fact that so many other people watched the thing.
2: By virtue of the fact. I like that one.
0: Thank you.
2: Yeah. Pen, pineapple, apple, pan. I like that one.
0: Okay.
2: You know that one, that apple pan, pineapple pan?
0: I don't
2: pen,
0: know.
2: Pineapple, apple pan.
0: But that's really cute. It's I'm sure there's someone out there who knows this meme.
2: You guys don't know it? You guys are so young, man.
0: Thank you. Well, dear listener, let us know perhaps like what's the most iconic meme of your time or to you. Our WhatsApp number is 724420007. And I'm going to share some word of the day-ish kind of words to explain the phenomena of memes. Kind of, I hate the fact that I use big words. I was going to say proliferating the online world.
1: That's a good word.
0: Proliferating.
2: Like, and it's easy to understand too.
0: Like infecting. Just spreading uncontrollably.
2: I was about to say that, yeah.
0: So the first word is referentiality. So referentiality when it comes to memes is something that happens because they basically refer to other things. So people nowadays, thanks to digital life and digital culture, now we make our new content by borrowing things from other, from borrowing ideas from, let's say I watched Obsession. Now I can use that picture of Nikki making a sad face and I could make a meme out of that. Mm. She has become a referential meme figure because I've remixed something that she's in to make something new. And this happens in such a way that we can actually keep continuing to infinitely make memes out of all the media that we have exposure to. Mm. There's also an element of something called communality. What do you think that means?
2: Communality is how common something irrelevant is to the
0: communal
2: time.
0: Communality.
2: Ah, so the community all agrees on this meme.
0: Exactly. So when something becomes like communality, it means that everybody kind of understands this meaning because they've all... it's shared within the community. So again, a meme with Nikki from Obsession only makes sense because everyone's seen Obsession.
2: Mm.
0: Versus, I don't know, what's a movie from your generation?
2: Fast and Furious.
0: Okay, so you could post a picture of a car from Fast and Furious and then write a caption beside it, and that will only have significance to the people who've seen that movie.
2: Oh, so the community that it relays to?
0: Yeah.
2: Perhaps.
0: So groups basically give memes power because they create a common reference through common values and ways of understanding the world.
2: Huh.
0: Isn't that interesting?
2: Fair. So it's like a meme is only a meme to the people who understand it.
0: Yes.
2: If it makes
0: sense.
2: Because,
0: oh my goodness, this all arose, by the way, because I keep trying to, like, educate my dad. Shout out to my dad, who's, like, 70.
2: Shout out to Paul.
0: I keep trying to, you know, send him things and just... I can see that he really does not have the cultural reference to understand why this is funny or why this is a meme. He just doesn't, you know? And the things that, like, people of the previous generations tried to call funny, we don't find those things funny.
2: Yeah. You know what's crazy? You guys' generation...
0: Oh.
2: You guys' generation has meaning to their memes.
0: Yeah.
2: Our memes are only good because they don't have meaning.
0: Really?
2: 6-7 has no meaning. Sun, have you heard of the sun meme?
0: Yeah, you tried to tell us about that.
2: Sunyun, Funyun.
0: Yeah.
2: Yeah, I'm telling you, it makes no sense. Like, Sungus.
0: But it does kind of make sense because that's where you guys are at. Previous generations...
2: Brain rotted?
0: I don't want to say brain rotted, but I think previous generations were more closed off. Like, everything that happened, for example, in Oman was contained to Oman.
2: Mm-hmm.
0: You know, everyone knew each other, everyone dressed similarly, everyone believed the same things. But now, because everybody all over the world has internet, those kind of isolated instances of meaning don't have as much power as they used to. And that's why everybody across your age group can understand that, like, I don't know, 6-7 doesn't mean anything, but that's why it means something to you guys. Because you live in kind of like a meaningless landscape.
2: Yeah.
0: Yeah, because Gen Z is like reactions and emotions, things like rage bait, things like, I don't know, 6-7. That's very defining for you guys.
2: We are defined by no definition.
0: Yeah.
2: Which is...
0: Indefinable.
2: Yeah, but then that makes us just vague. Like... Is that the right word? Like, someone you don't know much about?
1: It kind of works.
0: You could say this is just the natural order of things because there is this law of the universe called entropy, which basically means that, like, the level of disorder and randomness just increases the farther along you go. And that's basically where we're at.
2: So it's more random the more you...
0: Yeah, like things are random and basically more chaotic than they've ever been. But that's what gives you guys meaning. Mm. And so I wanted to share the last word in this group of words about like that you could use academically to describe memes. There's algorithmicity. Algorithmicity.
2: Ah, it's a good word.
1: It's something Pluto will definitely use all the time.
0: Pluto, what do you think this word means?
2: Algorithmicity, right, is the city of the algorithm. So it's like where the algorithm lies is where the memes are. Depending on your algorithm, that's the meme you get.
0: That's actually it.
2: When I said I know.
1: City well algorithms.
2: The algorithm of the city.
0: Because
2: if your algorithm...
1: Algorithm is city.
2: Algorithmicity is when, if your algorithm was full of football, you get football memes and you'll understand them.
1: Yeah.
2: Because it caters to the community that it...
1: The communality.
2: The communality.
1: Well, and the referentiality.
2: Is based on the reflective dispute of the people who are in that community.
0: Exactly. But I can't really say this, guys. Please forgive me. Algorithmicity is basically what Pluto said, where algorithms can already filter and pre-structure the content you receive, even with like at levels beyond you interacting with the algorithm. So, for example, on X, there's the first layer of an algorithm, which is the platform level. So, for example, X bans just a lot of content that is at the behest of Elon Musk. Like, if he doesn't like something, you're not going to see it. He's the one who makes all the decisions.
2: I'm sorry, Nadia, hold on. Behest?
0: Behest! Behest!
2: Oh my god, behest! How do you not know what behest means?
0: It's at his urgency, at his command, basically.
1: Yes. Mirage just messaged in.
0: Hello, Mirage.
1: She says, hi, I just want to mention that I think you guys are mistaking Gen Z for Gen Alpha.
0: No, but Pluto is Gen Alpha. Right?
2: No. I'm Gen Z.
0: You're Gen Z.
1: Are you?
2: Most definitely.
0: I mean,
1: when does Gen Z Alpha start?
2: 2010.
0: Oh, yeah, you're not. 2010. Isn't that when you were born? No. I'm so sorry.
2: Oh, my God, Nutty. Do you think I'm 16?
0: How old were you born?
1: I mean, that's like 3 years ago.
0: What year were you born? For real. What
2: 2006, 28th of August.
0: Okay.
2: I'm going to turn 20 soon.
0: Oh, my gosh.
2: Entering the next decade.
0: I can't wait to turn
2: my third decade in this life.
1: More life.
0: You know the thing. Back in the day, culture used to be much more definable, but now with the internet, I think Gen Alpha and Gen Z are kind of, even though the years of their birth separate them, their content doesn't. Like, someone from your generation, my generation, and Gen Alpha's generation, they can all overlap. Why? Because we all know what is a skibbity toilet.
2: I mean,
0: the internet has made everything accessible to everyone.
2: The thing is, Gen Alpha just doesn't make more sense than Gen Z. Gen Z, some of the stuff makes sense. What is Sun?
0: I don't know.
2: It's just a picture of an actor, and then they turn it into, like, the picture of an actor, they add an onion to it, Sunion. They add a fungus to Sungus.
0: Yeah.
2: Like, they add Sun and mix it in, like, they mix two words together. It's crazy to me, honestly.
0: Well, dear listener, let us know what you think on this matter. Our WhatsApp number is 724420007. We're trying to figure out the extent to which the algorithms have formed each of our generations, but we are also ready to move on with this topic after a couple of songs, so we'll be right back and let us know what you're thinking.

0: We are back. Thank you for tuning into the Science Said Drop. I'm your host, Yusuf.
1: This is Nadia.
2: And I'm your co-host, Ahmed, a.k.a. Platowski.
0: And guys, So we all know that the World Cup is happening, and the World Cup in and of itself is quite turbulent.
2: Yes.
0: And we really just kind of got to ride the vicissitudes of it all.
1: The vicissitudes,
0: indeed. You know what I mean? Because it has its ups and downs and twists and turns.
1: So to those of you who may not be able to see because you're not in the studio with us, Ahmed Platowski over here with us gets a little bit upset when people use words that he doesn't
2: upset.
1: Know yet.
2: I don't get upset. I'm just trying to educate the masses.
0: But you do
2: There's
0: know...
2: someone out there who's scared to ask what this word means in order for them not to feel dumb.
1: And we are glad to have you here because the limits of your language are the limits of your world. And the more you ask questions, the more you can expand your world. So let's ask the question for Pluto. What is a vicissitude, Yusuf?
0: The vicissitudes are basically the ups and downs or the twists and turns.
1: Yes.
0: Right? So you say like life is full of vicissitudes.
2: Yeah, life is full of ups and downs.
0: Yes, yes. Pretty much. So with the World Cup, there was... Okay. You know, there's turmoil.
1: Turmoil,
0: there's
1: indeed.
0: Controversy. People are invested in the World Cup.
1: Can you remind... Did either of you watch this morning's game?
2: The
1: Germany
2: Morocco
1: versus
2: one?
1: Paraguay one?
0: Yes. I mean, I watched the highlights.
1: Okay. Can you tell me a little bit about why that was so... I don't know. Everyone's talking about it and I missed it.
0: Because Germany is a big player. You know, they're an extremely competitive... Like, they've won World Cups and they've defeated so many people. But Paraguay was able to... Actually, Paraguay scored first against Germany. And then Germany eventually caught up, I believe, in the second half. And they eventually went into the penalty shootouts. And in that was where Paraguay won because their goalkeeper, I think, saved two or three goals. And so now Paraguay is through and Germany is out early again. I heard last year they were kicked out early as well.
2: Really?
0: And so
2: last year? Four years ago.
0: I mean, the last World Cup.
1: The vicissitudes have not been friendly upon them.
0: Yes.
1: The tides have turned?
0: Tides
1: have changed.
0: Am I
1: that person who uses idioms incorrectly?
0: But today, I didn't want to talk about them.
1: Ooh.
0: Or any of these big guys. I wanted to talk about a small player named South Korea.
2: Oh, my God.
1: Yeah.
0: So, South Korea.
1: He's saying, oh, my God, why?
2: Poor guys, man. Poor
0: South
2: guys.
0: Korea got kicked out early.
1: No.
0: But there's some weird stuff happening behind the scenes with South Korea. So, it all started when... I was listening to a podcast with Trevor Noah and a guy named Joe. That's all he called. He was like Joe. He just called him Joe a lot. And it's a very entertaining and informative podcast about the World Cup. And within it, they were discussing about how South Korea, the coach for South Korea, because of South Korea's loss, he's being condemned.
1: No way.
0: They are hating on him to the point where at a press conference, KBS, which is a national news agency, blurred him.
2: Blurred him?
0: They blurred
2: him. It's crazy.
0: They were like, we don't even want to look at you right
2: the
0: now.
2: Look on your face disgusts
0: So when
2: me.
0: I
2: it's
0: heard
2: crazy.
0: About that, I was like, that's a lot.
1: Let's say his name.
0: His name is, hold on.
2: Hyung
0: Bong.
2: No. Come on, man. You gotta respect.
0: Okay,
2: send it to me. Send it.
0: It's Hong Myungbo.
1: Oh.
2: Send it to me, man.
0: Myungbo.
1: The thing is, I kind of understand why this would happen because South Korea is a very communally oriented culture. Like, they care, like, one person's glory is their glory also, but then one person's shame becomes the community's shame. So they're that type of society where if one person brings dishonor, then you dishonor all of us.
0: Dishonor on you.
1: Dishonor
0: on
1: your
0: cow.
1: Stop.
0: You don't get it, do you?
2: It's all for friends.
0: Mulan.
2: No,
1: it's a Mulan reference.
2: Mulan, baby, is not Lil Wayne.
0: But yes, so Hong Myungbo. So let me just give you some context, right? So South Korea, after the 2024 Asian Cup, which, by the way, is described as a mess for South Korea. Like, they played horrendously, apparently.
2: Mm-hmm.
0: After that whole fiasco and shabakle, whatever you want to call it, they actually fired, I don't know how to say it, Jurgen Klinsmann.
1: Oh, wow.
2: Jurgen Klinsmann.
0: Jurgen Klinsmann.
2: Jurgen Klinsmann.
0: Jurgen. Jurgen. Klinsmann. Mm-hmm. They fired him. Mm-hmm. And they appointed Hong Myung-bo.
1: Let's go, Hong Myung-bo.
0: Who has led... He used to play for South Korea, and he led South Korea to a very victorious finish, although they didn't win, but they made their country proud, I think, in like 2014 or something. So that's they appointed amazing. Him as the new coach, and it was a whole thing, and everyone was happy, and bada bing, bada boom. But now he's doing so bad that, like, he did so poorly that even the president had comments about it.
2: Wow, even the president of the country is against you.
0: The president of South Korea. He was, hold on, let me just read this out to you, because he said some stuff, man.
2: With disgust.
0: He says, once again, it has been proven that personnel decisions determine everything. If loyalty and factionalism are valued over competence, and an incapable person is appointed as a leader, the outcome is as predictable as fire.
1: Which means it's a bad outcome.
0: Yeah. He said, this man is incapable, and we were just loyal to him because he did good once.
2: That's crazy.
1: I mean,
0: that doesn't mean he was competent just because he did good once.
2: I'm sure he got fired, right? He lost his job.
0: He resigned.
2: Of course he would.
0: I would
1: never want to be seen again, actually. Gosh. And it raises a good point about how, I mean, yes, it's one thing to be super loyal to the people who have brought you greatness once. Sometimes when it comes to the pursuit of greatness, you do have to be quite ruthless.
0: You do.
1: Like, sometimes it's, you really have to recognize and look around and see, okay, it's these people around me who are bringing me down.
0: Mm-hmm.
1: And then you have to be like, we can't do this anymore.
0: Yeah.
1: Your personnel is not meant to be in my company anymore.
0: Mm-hmm. Oh, by the way, I'm seeing that he previously coached them at the 2014 World Cup in Brazil, where South Korea also failed to advance past the group stage. But they made them proud or something like that. But either way, there are now, I would hate to be Hong Myung-bo.
2: Why?
0: Coach Hong, that's what we're going to call
2: him. Coach Hong.
0: Or
2: why?
0: Coach Bo.
2: Why would I hate to be Coach Bo?
0: Because there was this whole thing where people are sharing pictures online of shops and restaurants in South Korea, mm-hmm. putting up signs saying things like, Hong Myung-bo is not allowed to enter.
2: That's crazy. He's not even allowed to enter in.
0: They're saying, outside of these shops, they're saying Hong Myung-bo is not allowed in my shop.
1: But the thing is, I wonder for them, in their culture, if for them, it's sort of like an accepted thing to, if you have failed miserably and let everybody down, you're just like,
0: publicly shame.
1: I deserve this shame, you know? Like, they, in their culture, it's an accepted part of the dynamic of their culture. Because this, I mean, it seems really shocking and horrifying and sad to us, but maybe it's just how things are over there. I don't know, guys. I've never been to South Korea. I hope to go one day. But if you've been and you can let us know if this is part of their culture, let us know. Our WhatsApp number is 724420007.
0: So, along with, like, now he's become so ridiculously unpopular that, there's so much backlash regarding just him in general, right? There were large online petitions demanding his dismissal. Imagine that.
2: He was going to leave anyway.
0: Yeah, I mean, he resigned.
2: You don't sit past that.
0: But you want to hear where it gets like kind of sad?
2: Where?
0: When he arrived at the airport, fans showed up to the airport booing him.
2: Oh, that's chanting, actually mean.
0: Chanting against
2: that's
0: him.
2: That's mean. Bro, he walked out and
0: they went, boo.
2: No, that's actually mean.
0: Man.
2: You can't just blame it all on the manager, by the way. The players are the ones on the pitch. He's not the one on the pitch.
0: Yeah, so he's also been receiving death threats from the fans and whatnot.
1: But,
0: and,
1: I mean, the coach is sort of in charge. They become the representation of their team. So if your team fails, it's gonna fall on you. You know, I don't know why that's the case, because of course the coach isn't the one on the field, but the coach is the representative of the team, because it's his training efforts, his leadership to the team that ends up taking the team either to win or not to win.
2: You could be the greatest coach of all time, coaching like a small country to try and beat Brazil, who even without a coach would win. Because they're a really, really, really good team. They have very good individual players.
1: And their country has had the resources to support them winning for decades, for the past century, perhaps.
0: But let's be real here. is it worth it? Is it worth, like, it's a sport at the end of the day. I understand, South, like, yeah, you're in the World Cup, you want to be proud of them, but essentially, guys, I don't want to make people mad here, but it's a bunch of grown men kicking a ball. All right, that's what it is.
2: And you guys are ruining man's life.
0: And y'all are sending death threats because he coached a team that couldn't kick the ball well.
2: No, silly. That sounds like he said like that.
1: I think for them, there's so much more at stake because even though it does look like it's just a bunch of guys kicking a ball around, South Korea is like this small country. They want some glory too, you know. So for them, they want to be able to win.
0: It doesn't justify it for me.
1: It doesn't.
2: Honestly, this has happened with a Mexican player. That's what I was trying to... I was trying to look at something about this Mexican player that it happened to, and it ended up really tragically for him because of him missing a penalty. I feel like what happens in the field stays in the field.
0: Yeah, for
2: it
0: real.
2: It really doesn't matter. It's... If us radio hosts messed up on air, someone's going to send us death threats.
1: Yes.
2: Why is it when someone messes up on their job, you know, that it... it goes that badly for them, but
0: I mean, because also it's competing.
1: Yeah, we aren't going to compete against other radio stations from better countries with better resources for their radio hosts.
2: True,
1: but it's one of those things where like they are representing their country on one of the biggest global events.
2: It is the biggest.
1: I mean, also the Olympics.
2: No, the World Cup is bigger. The World Cup is the biggest event in sports
0: bigger
2: history
0: than the Olympics.
2: Ever.
1: The World Cup.
2: Way bigger than the Olympics. Way bigger.
0: What even name me like 10 people who participated in the Olympics.
1: Michael Phelps in 2012.
2: And who?
1: And
0: I mean, like,
2: it's a good day.
0: Yeah,
2: it's
0: you
2: a
0: know
2: good day to be you.
0: But I guarantee you Pluto could name you 10 people who are performing
2: in less than 10 seconds.
1: But I think more countries participate in the Olympics. You're telling me a lot of countries participate in the World Cup. FIFA World Cup. There are seats that didn't even get sat in at the World Cup.
2: Where?
1: In North America.
0: Everybody's watching.
2: Well, if you want to take it there.
0: More people watch the World Cup than any other thing.
1: I believe that.
0: We have MOGD, by the way.
1: Oh, my God. Hello. Oh,
2: hi, MOGD.
0: He said, imagine making a mistake and then getting bullied to death. It's actually sad.
2: That's very sad.
0: Every country wants glory, but putting everything on someone's head is sad.
2: Aw.
0: Yeah.
2: That's a good take, MOGD. Thank you for sharing.
0: He says, I already send death.
1: Uh-huh. Death threats.
0: Death threats to Nadia on a daily basis.
1: It's true.
0: He does.
1: It's true.
2: Oh, and then we always miss it. Listen.
0: Yeah, that's what
2: I just got it. Okay.
1: That's why he doesn't listen to our show anymore. I'm just such a professional rage baiter.
0: True.
2: That's okay.
1: But I love all the people that I rage bait. So if I've rage baited you, dear listener, let us know on our WhatsApp number, which is 7244-2007.
2: So I was, while we're on this topic, I remembered something that happened that was genuinely... It was so sad to see for the Arab world, because I'm rooting for the Arabs in the World Cup. All of them. Every single one of them. So there's this thing called the Shame of Gijon. Have you ever heard of it?
0: No.
2: It happened in 1982. So, back in the day, rules weren't as sinister as they are now, or as bad as they are now, in terms of regulations of what you can and can't do in football. So there was a group stage, right, with Algeria, West Germany, Austria, and Chile in the group. Algeria shocked the entire world by doing an upset and beating Germany 2-1 in their match. They go on to draw and lose a match, right? So what happens is that now they've played all their matches, they finish. Now they're waiting on the score of Austria versus Germany. Now, if West Germany won by one or two goals, both European teams qualified, as in Algeria would be eliminated. Mm-hmm. If they drew, Algeria would go through. If Germany loses, Algeria would go through. If Austria scores one goal, Algeria goes through.
0: Okay.
2: What happened in the match is that West Germany scored a goal in the 10th minute. After that, they passed the ball around in their pitch without any sort of contestants from the Austrian players. So the entire game was played just like a kickball in between them. Mm-hmm. The referee couldn't stop them. It was clearly a scheme to get Algeria out of the World Cup.
1: Okay.
2: After this happened, right, it was literally the entire match had two shots. The entire match had just two shots. And they were all like just a sham to get the game moving. But it was all just like it was clearly just passes in the German side of the field.
0: They weren't trying to score anymore.
2: No one was, because they just wanted to make sure that Germany and Austria go through. The fans' reaction was really, like, it was really upset. So the crowd was booing and chanting, out, out, or in German saying, out, out. Algerian fans waved money at the players, accusing them of being, you know, frauds and of them being bribed into doing stuff like this. And Germany was heavily criticized, sorry, West Germany was heavily criticized, even by the commentators of the game. So despite everyone's opinion, Germany, West Germany goes through, and Austria goes through, Algeria go out. So FIFA then ended up, like, changing up the rules because of this. So what they do is that the two final games are played at the exact same time. So no team knows the result of what they need to do in that game. Does that make sense?
0: Yeah.
2: Because now that Algeria has played, they're waiting on a result. So Germany can do something to stay in. They can tell the Austrian team, look, let us win 1-0. You go through, we go through, we're both happy. Okay. So now the matches are played at the same time so that everybody gets a fair chance to qualify.
0: Okay,
2: so
0: nice.
2: That's why you have two matches going on at the same time in the group stages.
0: Nice little piece of history.
1: Thank you so much.
0: We have Dr. K.
1: Hey, Dr. K.
0: He says, hey, guys. Nadia has not rage baited me, but Ahmed has age baited me.
1: Oh.
0: It's not his fault, but he'd say something that truly makes me feel old sometimes.
2: That's okay. I'm sorry, man.
1: We all experience this with Ahmed.
0: He's been age baited. But gang, let us know what you think. Do you think it's that serious? You know, like, everyone hates South Korea, the South Korean coach now, because he led his team to failure. Yeah, I don't know. To me, it seems a bit too much. Mm. Like, people putting up signs on their shop saying, you're not allowed in our shop.
2: That is crazy. What if that's my favorite chicken shop?
0: Yeah, dude, imagine walking to a shop and they're just like, get out of here. You made the team lose. Like, I don't know. To me, it seems depressing.
1: Wow, what's Pluto going to do?
0: Oh, by the way, just to...
1: fried chicken shop.
2: I didn't say fried chicken. Hold on. I didn't say fried chicken.
0: You did.
2: I said chicken shop.
0: Okay, anyway.
1: Okay. Oh, your grilled chicken shop.
0: We're being pedantic now.
1: And speaking of grilled chicken, guys, we are going to do a little food, battle of the food opinions with Pluto.
0: Yes,
1: in the next segment, so stay tuned for that. If you want to see who gets rage baited first, it's going to be Pluto.
2: And I'd love for Hassan Belushi to join, because I need you to listen to some of these crazy hot takes that I have lined up for us, and I will get a hot take from each of you, so think about one, Nadia and Yusuf.
0: Oh, okay, cool. All right, let's
2: And
0: let's
2: our see. Listeners, by the way, but, think of a hot take in food and send us it at 724420007.
0: Yep, let us know what they are. We're going to talk about it shortly.

0: This is the Size Said Draft. Thank you for tuning in. I'm your host, Yusuf.
1: This is Nadia.
2: And I'm your co-host, Ahmed, a.k.a. Platowski.
1: And it's time to make you mad.
0: Is it? Let's
1: I'm just kidding.
2: Not everybody. No, I'm definitely not going to get mad. Because
0: Pluto,
2: you know,
0: is the calmest person here.
2: The greatest.
1: He's a gray rock.
2: I'm so gray rock, they call me black.
1: Oh,
0: that's how gray.
2: In terms of the rock, like, it's so dark gray. Like, I've engraved the grayness that I've changed
0: rock.
2: Into a black rock.
1: Okay.
0: Yeah, just...
2: just to save myself.
1: And we're so glad to have you here today.
2: Yeah. Yes.
1: All right, so
2: wanted to introduce this by saying, if you guys have any food hot takes, controversial or unpopular opinions about food, let us know at 7244-2007.
0: Real quick, I just want to share some messages.
1: Hi, messengers.
0: With you.
2: That's okay.
0: We got a message from Varun.
1: Hey, Varun, finally, we could say hi to you on air.
2: Varun.
0: Because Varun messaged us the other day, 10 minutes after our show ended, and we put the phone away, so yeah, thanks for tuning in. This is a number that's from India.
1: Mm-hmm. Thank
0: you. So shout out to you. He said, I love South Korea, especially their president.
1: Oh.
0: So I was like, yeah, cool. Awesome. We also have MOGD sharing a hot take, which I will share in a bit, but let's get to some of yours first.
2: Yes.
0: And we have Sarah.
1: Hey, Sarah.
0: Sarah.
1: Or Sarah.
0: This is a number from the UK.
2: Oh, ooh. Come on.
1: Maybe it's my cousin.
0: I don't know if
1: Sarah, is that you?
0: I don't think so.
2: It might be.
1: Hi, Sarah.
0: I mean, we'll see, but this is a very hot take.
1: Oh?
2: Okay.
0: I don't know.
2: Should we read people's hot takes first?
0: No. So this isn't our cousin. They said no, sorry.
1: Oh, we're not related.
0: Do you want to start with their hot takes?
2: Yeah, I want to start with you guys' and theirs hot takes.
0: Okay,
2: so I can react to that.
0: Let's start with Sarah then.
2: Okay.
0: Sarah says, sardines on toast
1: yum
0: is a top tier breakfast and is very good for you.
1: I agree with you, Sarah.
0: Have you had sardines on toast?
1: I love sardines.
0: On toast?
1: I will put them on anything. On white bread.
0: To be honest with you, I've never properly had sardines. I just looked at them and I was like, I don't want that
1: anywhere.
0: They're
1: so good for you.
0: Near me.
1: So good for your skin. Shout out to you, Sarah, for this amazing and... It's a healthy...
2: I'm going to control myself.
1: It's a healthy and
2: Nadia,
1: delicious
2: Nadia, we've
1: option.
2: Done this before.
1: If you need some omega-3s.
2: We've done this before.
1: The way Yusuf just lowered your mic.
2: We've done this before. It doesn't matter how low you go. Listen, the gooey substance holding together those sardines, if it slips onto that toast, it's just salty water.
1: It's not.
2: It is ocean
1: oil.
2: Toast.
1: It's omega-3s. It's pure health.
2: Omega,
1: it's so
2: disgusting,
1: good for you.
2: My boy.
1: It's collagen.
0: I've never.
1: You know
0: never,
1: why?
0: I don't know.
1: That Gen Z
2: Imagine
1: looks older than millennials.
0: Because
1: and
0: y'all
1: it's
0: just
1: you don't like anything healthy.
0: Y'all just eat. What is it called? Taquitos.
1: Yeah, you eat. Yeah, takis.
0: What are they called? Takis.
1: Taquitos.
2: You're so old.
1: You guys love the monster
0: cereals,
1: monster beverages.
2: Whatever we like, cool. Sardines do not a fish on a piece of toast.
1: And this is why. There's literally scientific articles doing research as we speak about why Gen Z is perceived to look older than their age compared to millennials. And it's because y'all have these awful food opinions.
2: We're more achieving, though. We are. You can't deny it. Gen Z is outdoing Gen... well,
0: y'all are like...
2: the millennials.
0: No. I don't know if that's true, man.
2: Okay. Close your eyes. Picture yourself eating a fish. Like a fish with bones.
1: Sardines, they're small.
2: Yeah, so... then toast. Imagine that.
0: So funny.
2: Imagine that. Close your eyes and picture yourself eating that.
1: Oh,
2: what
1: yum.
2: Kind of...
1: they're so good.
2: You...
1: and they're so good for you.
2: Don't you dare do this.
1: Canned sardines every
2: don't
1: week.
2: Don't you dare do this.
1: And
2: okay, electrolytes.
1: So
2: okay, soak a piece of toast.
1: Highly nutritious.
2: No way.
1: They are one of the most nutrient-dense superfoods.
2: No.
1: They have a rich supply of anti-inflammatory omega-3s, which I already said.
2: Wow.
1: They have protein, B12, vitamin D, which everyone in this country has a deficiency of,
2: wow.
1: by the way. And they are extremely good for you.
2: And surprisingly, I'm not swayed by that one bit. One bit. Let me tell
1: dear
2: you.
1: Dear listener, would you rather eat something that will increase your longevity and give you a happy life and good skin?
2: And make
1: or
2: a
1: would
2: good
1: you
2: choice?
1: Rather eat literally anything that Ahmed Plutowski will recommend to you? I say
2: sorry, good food? Mac and cheese? Rice? Biryani?
1: Some of us are trying to be skinny this summer.
2: And some of us aren't trying to regurgitate.
1: I don't remember the last time I had pasta.
0: Regurgitate.
2: Regurgitate. Regurgitate. I'm working on it.
0: Yeah, no, you're doing good.
2: I'm just going to move on so I don't get upset. Okay. For my own good, because I'm not eating that texture over a piece of toast.
1: I'm just shouting you out, Sarah. Great taste in food.
2: Your skin is so beautiful and glowy.
1: Thank you for that recommendation.
0: Oh my God. So with this, are you talking about you just take like 4 pieces of sardines and just slap them on the toast?
2: What do you think of that? It has to be toasted though.
0: Toasted toast or toasted sardines?
1: Toasted toast.
0: That's what I said.
2: You said toast.
0: You can't do that. What do you think of that? I can't be like, yeah, so you put it on a piece of toast, and then she's like, yeah, but it has to be toasted, though.
2: It's literally called toast.
1: No, because some people consider toast just the slice of bread.
2: That's called a slice of bread.
1: Oh. Some people think it's toast.
0: Yeah. Look.
2: Do you call a burger bread burgers?
0: I will be fair.
1: Okay.
0: I'll be fair here.
2: Yusuf.
0: I don't remember the last time I tasted a sardine because for me, it's always just been visually repulsive.
1: And the smell is quite... This is like the fishiest, most concentrated type of fish you can eat because it's like this big. They're really small and they're just pure fish.
2: Same girl that says, I hate the smell of garlic.
1: I hate everything about garlic.
2: But then sardines right out the can. Can we move on to MOGD's take? Because no, this is really going to upset
0: we
2: me.
0: Have more, we have more.
2: Yeah, oh, please.
0: We have 4323 saying Unk getting rage baited.
1: Hey.
2: Unk? Unk? Sorry. Okay. As if I'm...
0: That's
2: know what?
0: That's not Unk. That's nephew. That's nephew. He's 19, by the way.
2: My boy.
0: Unless she was talking about me, but I don't feel like I did anything.
2: No, you didn't.
1: Yusuf has never once been rage baited.
2: You've got a tolerance for rage bait. A
0: little bit.
1: I think I only got rage baited once.
0: Oh, yeah. And it was about Daft Punk. It was.
1: Because you were trying to say Kanye West.
2: One of the worst things to ever happen to humanity was Daft Punk.
1: Okay, get out of here.
0: Anyways. So 4323, they're saying their name is Hajar.
1: Hi, Hajar.
0: They're saying, holy, I'm 19 too.
2: Hey.
0: So y'all are the same age.
2: So give us your food take.
1: She thought you were an unk.
2: She said it's a rough 19
0: she
2: for you.
0: She must have looked at you and thought, this guy only eats tackies.
2: I'm glad you're finding this funny. But Hajar, everybody listening, I invite you guys to give her your unpopular and hot takes on 724420007.
0: Hajar has a hot take.
2: Go ahead.
0: Nadia is not going to agree with that.
2: Thank God, finally!
1: If it starts with a G, I'm closing this. Sardines on toast.
0: This is Hajar's take.
2: Thank you.
0: Yogurt is actually so bad. That's what Hajar said.
2: Oh my God. Hajar, I was rooting for you until you said, listen, three things you don't talk about. My family,

0: Nah, he went far, far back.
1: Oh, you're serious? You're serious?
2: Like, I can see your thoughts.
1: Oh!
3: No, but why is it? It's not bad. It's just, why is it in that shape?
1: What shape do you want it to be? A G? Like, what?
3: No, because why does it have a
0: shape? You know what? Alhamdulillah.
3: It's like lightning shape.
0: Alhamdulillah, we work for radio.
3: What did they do to you?
1: Lightning?
3: Yeah.
1: Where's the lightning?
0: Guys, it's okay. It's okay. This is radio. No one has to see. It's okay. Alhamdulillah.
1: Oh my god, you guys are so mean. I might have to report this for bullying. This hurt me. I'm hurt. No, I'm actually hurt. My hairline is like top three most sensitive things. I'm telling you.
3: I'm so sorry. I didn't mean to laugh at it. It's just.
1: Oh, you didn't mean to. Of course you didn't. Hold on. We're just gonna move on. We're just gonna move on. Nadia. No, don't be sorry. It's okay.
0: Hassan El Balushi.
1: Thank you. My guy's back.
0: He says, crawling out of the casket, awoke from madness. I've been in the midi feeding off the sadness. Oh, he's rhyming. He goes, if an enemy come in rattling as if I'm ready for Armageddon, I wet him and that's it. Boom.
1: Come again, please.
0: Boom, shakalaka. He says, I'm here for the food war. Let's turn up.
1: Let's go.
0: Here's my hot take.
1: Okay. Yes.
0: Buffets are extremely unhygienic and are overrated.
1: Yes.
0: Order in or take out, homies. Let's fight. Truth or courage?
3: I can never get my money's worth at the buffet, by the way.
0: Me too.
1: But his point is that it's unhygienic. I agree. You know why?
0: Yeah, it makes
1: because
0: sense.
1: I've seen people, like, the piece dropped and they just pick it up with their hand and put it back.
0: Mm-hmm.
1: I'm like, sorry?
0: Yeah,
1: like,
0: that bothers me, man. Sometimes I see... Look.
3: Some people just reach into the potato wedges.
0: Sometimes I'll see a kid do it, and I'm like, okay, you're a kid, you don't know better.
3: Yo, kids are
0: sometimes
3: dirty,
0: I'll see
3: though.
0: A grown man.
1: With three layers of beard.
0: Or grown woman, whatever, and they'll like pick something up, just look at it, put it back.
3: Oh, I hate that.
1: Oh, you are actually about to start a fight with someone.
0: I don't care if you just wash your hands.
1: You could be Dettol.
0: You're nasty.
1: You're nasty. And we don't like that.
0: You're nasty.
1: Watch yourself.
0: Grow up.
1: Please.
0: You know
1: you're
0: what
1: 45
0: I mean?
1: Picking up potato wedges.
0: Yeah,
1: get it together.
0: Or at least put it on the side.
1: Midlife crisis.
0: It.
1: It's giving. I'm struggling to grow up. I'm sorry. You've got to grow up.
0: Look, you know, I'm just going to be real here. Ramadan.
3: Buffet vibes.
0: It was a little annoying.
3: Just go to all the buffet, the iftar
0: every
3: buffets,
0: restaurant,
3: and everyone would just like use their hands to get the chicken tenders.
0: Dude, and every restaurant was just buffeting.
1: Oh, they do
0: so
1: it too
0: if
1: much.
0: You wanted to eat at a buffet, you had to pay minimum like 47 reals if you're paying for you and wifey or something.
1: And you barely eat.
0: And it's like, cause
3: and
0: you,
3: especially because you got the Ramadan stomach, you know,
1: yeah.
3: Where you're starving all day thinking you're going to be really hungry. So you're like, yes, of course I want to sign up for the buffet. Then you go to the buffet and like 6 bites into your soup.
0: Exactly.
3: You're done. You're
1: okay. Hold on. Who bites soup? Do not.
3: Oh no, I was hoping no one caught that.
1: Do not. Are you serious or was that a slip up?
3: Okay. Depends on the soup.
1: Yusuf, move on.
3: Have you never tried to chew what you're eating?
0: No, to be fair, some soups are thicker.
3: Yes.
0: Some soups are
1: so
0: like
1: chew on dal.
0: Lentil soup. You gotta chew on it a little bit. You gotta just a little bit swallow. You know what I mean?
1: Move on.
0: It's not
1: move
0: a drink.
1: On, move on. I'm trying to keep my emotions in because today, out of all days, I'm really trying to gray rock.
3: Okay.
1: I'm really
3: we
1: trying.
3: We believe
1: right
3: you.
1: Now.
3: Okay, uh-huh. Let's hear some of your rage baity food opinions, dear listeners. Our WhatsApp number, by the way, is 724-420-007.
0: Shout out this person straight out of Game of Thrones. Their name is Damianos Lazaridis.
3: Let's go, Damianos.
0: Lazaridis. He says, my first time in the U.S. I didn't know everything closes on Thanksgiving for a few days. So by Sunday, all I had left was sardines and coffee.
3: Yum.
0: I dipped the sardines in the coffee and ate them.
1: Okay, listen. Listen, I've struggled, and I've had struggle meals.
0: He said...
1: Sardines
3: okay,
1: and coffee...
3: Damianos.
0: Wait, hold on. He said, please don't try.
3: Okay,
1: no,
3: but
1: no,
3: I just want to shout you out, Damianos, because when I was in the U.S., there's something about living there where you just are put into such a strange state of being that you end up trying weird food combinations just out of... I don't know what. Like, there's something in the air in the U.S.
1: Any examples? Toast and
3: I don't want to frighten you, but one time I put... So they have this beverage that's called Dr. Pepper.
1: I know what it is. I've tried it on air.
3: One time I put it in my cereal because I was out of milk.
0: Yeah, Dr. Pepper cereal. I know. I heard this story.
3: It was actually
1: Yusuf,
3: not the worst thing
1: Yusuf,
3: ever.
1: Can you just continue talking? I just want to continue hearing your voice, pretending I didn't hear that.
0: Would you? Okay, look.
1: No, wait.
0: Would you?
1: A fizzy drink on cereal just...
0: Yeah, I know. I understand.
3: Yeah.
0: I get it.
3: I'm sorry.
1: So you didn't enjoy that?
3: I thought it wasn't bad. I was out of milk. And I wasn't about to put water in the cereal.
0: You know
1: eat cereal alone. It is legendary.
0: If I was out of milk, I would
3: you
0: just
3: know,
0: not
3: orange
0: eat cereal.
3: Juice,

0: orange juice and cereal is also delicious.
1: Almost strawberry, like that's a smart idea.
0: Strawberry smoothie mix is really good with cereal.
2: Okay, no, that sounds good, actually.
0: What do you think is that?
1: Strawberry smoothie is thick. You want a thick texture with cereal.
0: Yeah, it's a mix of soft and crunchy.
2: I think you're sleeping a bit. This one could be good.
0: This is delicious.
2: It could be good.
0: Because people
1: imagine Roblemont with cereal in it.
0: Yeah, delicious.
2: Texture.
0: Let's try it next time.
1: Don't you dare. That's my favorite drink.
0: Oh, my God.
1: Do it to anything but Roblemont. You know what? We're going to move on again. Because you know what? No. We're going to move on again. Because I'm a good person.
2: We get... I'm just looking through our messages. Varun says... wait, hold on. We just got one as I said that. Sorry. Varun says, rage bait Pluto and at last apologize with shawarma. We just had... honestly, I had some shawarma.
1: I had a little too much shawarma today.
2: And like,
0: I watched these two eat like four shawarmas each. Gosh,
2: the garlic is just...
0: I'm sorry.
2: I feel the garlic in my eyes
0: now. Did I convert you into garlic hate?
1: No.
2: I'm not converted. I just know now there's a limit.
1: No, yeah. Four is enough. So we're going to do 3.5. We're not going to do 4.
2: Honestly, even two.
1: Yeah, two shawarma. Two's good.
2: And my hot take is that little shawarmas taste better than saruchs.
1: What a great hot take. Because today I tested that myself.
2: The little shawarmas always taste better than the big shawarmas. They do. I'm sorry.
1: I got the little one and the big one. I enjoyed the little ones more.
2: Yeah, no, for real. No, I'm with you. Okay. We have Nafil in the building.
0: Hi, Nafil.
2: Nafil says... Oh.
1: Listen, my emotions are everywhere right now.
0: Oh, dear.
1: I've been controlling myself. So when can I wait?
2: He made a comment on your hairline.
0: Which is actually fine. It's just the haircut.
2: Nadia,
0: why is it lightning shaped?
2: Nadia, I'm just going to send this to you, and then you can
1: lightning
2: decide.
1: Shaped. It's called a fade. Yusuf literally does the same haircut. So you're not gonna show it to me? You're gonna
0: no.
1: You're actively laughing at me behind
2: show it
1: my
2: to
1: back.
2: Him. Show it to me.
1: Show it to me,
0: like
1: it to me now.
0: Oh my God, that's
2: she
0: so
2: sent...
0: weird. But it's funny.
2: If you could see his face.
1: Oh, who sent that?
2: Shout out Nafil.
0: Nafil, thank you so much for your message. If you want to text
1: Nafil?
0: Us, by the way, our WhatsApp number is 724420007.
2: Wow.
0: Basically, the last hour of every Tuesday is like the
2: chaos.
0: Rage Bait Pluto time.
1: Me not feel nothing.
2: So, Nafil, just for context, because I don't want people to feel left out, he sent a picture of it. You know, it, the clown, and how his hairline is at the back of his head.
0: Do you know how many people consider this clown from It as their Hear Me Out?
2: Yeah, they say, they always say that's low-key crush.
0: Yeah.
1: What part of...
0: I'm done
1: trying to hear people out on stuff like It the Clown. Yo, that's Pennywise the Clown.
0: Yeah.
1: Let people
0: like what they like.
1: He chills in the sewer.
2: Yeah, man. Let people enjoy. Speaking of sewer, we got a message from MOGD.
0: Hello, MOGD.
2: No, you'll hear... No.
1: It'll make sense.
0: Oh.
1: I hope it does, for your own sake.
2: He talks about the sewer.
0: Oh.
2: So, apparently... apparently,
0: oh, sorry. Deep breaths. Let's go.
2: He knows what I mean. Okay. Anyways, apparently, he's saying that there's a documentary that came out about Chinese street food, and how in this documentary there was an old lady who would fill big barrels with sewer water from manholes, and then she would distill them, and when the oil separates from the water, that's the oil that's used in a lot of Chinese street food.
1: Why would you tell us that?
2: This is what he's saying, and I just wanted to share that with
1: you. Why would you tell us that?
0: Why do I feel like there's something racist about the fact you told us that?
2: Who, me?
0: M-O-G-D.
2: Or MOGD?
1: No, listen.
2: He said it was in a thing.
1: It could be right. Listen.
0: I mean, if it was distilled.
2: And it's not the case in Oman, so
1: listen,
2: we're good.
0: I'm an ethno.
1: I just ate. Oh my God, this is doing my stomach in.
0: I can feel like you guys have extreme garlic emanations right now.
1: Listen, forget the garlic. Okay, you know this. Why share it? I'm sorry.
0: We love the messages, guys. Are you gonna go to China anytime soon? No.
2: Look, we don't
1: Chinese all, food. I love Chinese food.
2: Dude, we don't all wanna live in blissed ignorance.
0: Tea.
2: You know what I mean?
0: Yep.
1: I'm checking every oil canister.
2: So MOGD also says
0: my hot take.
2: This is MOGD's hot take. Hot milk, cornflakes,
0: yes,
2: chocolate milk in a cup. Put the cornflakes inside and eat it with a spoon.
0: That's not a hot take. That sounds amazing.
1: That sounds amazing for primary school.
2: That's a cold take. We're all with you.
1: It's a hot take, ironically, because it's hot milk.
2: Aliguava.
1: Come on.
2: Says
0: hello.
2: Nadia needs to try something called surstrumming.
1: Huh?
2: Surströmming.
1: What's Surströmming?
2: If you want to type it in, S-U-R-S-T, one of those O's with the two dots on top of it.
0: That looks amazing. Oh, but it says it's smelly. Aww.
2: Is it sardines?
0: It's like something akin to sardines. It's it's a lightly salted fermented herring.
2: You need to see Pluto's face right now.
0: It looks really good. You guys,
2: look at his face.
0: I've tried Swedish cuisine from the finest Swedish chefs ever, and they will make you things that over here were like, ew. But actually, if you try it, it's actually delicious.
1: So common sense says ew, but then you...
0: No, not common sense. Like, our limited food samples, which are our own lives, they limit us to thinking only one type of food is delicious and another type of food is gross, but actually it's delicious. And one time we had these things, I forgot what it was called, but it was a type of toast, and you put caviar on it and you put other things on it.
2: That sounds good.
0: It was delicious.
2: Yeah. Real quick, back to messages.
0: Adi Scotty Guava. Toast is what it was called.
2: Adi Guava, first of all, he says, Pluto, you still have hair, so rejoice. Adi Guava sounds like someone who doesn't have hair. And if you don't, then it's all good, man.
1: It's
2: like,
1: okay, man.
0: And it's all good,
1: I
0: by
1: do
0: the way.
1: Have hair, and that I love just... my hair, actually. And I think I have a sharp hairline. I think it looks good.
0: It's
1: and
0: so
1: I
0: don't sharp.
1: Right. And you called it a lightning.
0: Because it's literally razor sharp. Like, you're...
1: It's called a fade.
0: Was your barber okay that day? Was he Turkish? And was it, like, the game? The game.
2: He's just taking that out on you.
1: I'm just gonna let you slide.
0: Hold on.
1: I literally told you three things you should not go against: family, yogurt, and that.
2: Reel it in.
0: Okay.
2: Adi Guava says buffets. On the topic of the buffets, I've witnessed. Imagine this: a grown person sneeze in the direction of the food.
1: Oh.
2: Hold on. Never covered their mouth. Full spray. Gosh.
1: Imagine. He did the Febreze on
2: and
1: the
2: then,
1: food.
2: Wait. Hold on. They then wipe their face with their hand and picked up the food with their hand.
1: Listen, I don't want to talk about, I don't want to say what I'm gonna do, but I'm gonna do it, and I'm gonna do it with passion, because I'm not gonna lie to Nadia, lock in for this. You have to understand, you cannot disagree on this.
0: I'm literally locked in.
1: If a man sneezes on the food, wipes with his hand and picks up.
0: I would ask for a refund.
1: He has to be jailed.
0: I'm sorry. Yeah, that's it. Back in the COVID days, he would go to jail.
1: Today.
0: He should still go to jail.
1: If I go to a buffet an hour from now, he should be convicted. This is assault against the entire community.
2: Assault. Yeah.
1: Yeah, because
0: terrible.
2: Yeah, it is. It really is. Real quick, we have Hassan El Belushi.
0: Hello, mm-hmm. Hassan.
2: He says, "My hot take." Ramen noodles are better when you cook them your own way. Throw away the seasoning in the pack. That's a fair take, I think.
0: Did you guys ever, when you were kids, just eat the ramen like plain? Like, you would open the bag and just eat it like chips?
1: You know what surprises me? Here's what's funny to me. You never seize the opportunity to get on my side. Like, this was such... This
0: I
1: was
0: am on e- your side.
1: This was so easy. Like, yeah, sometimes I do take out the seasoning. Done. We could... No. Oh my God, the greatest all time. She's like, nah, let me just eat noodles raw.
0: No, I'm just asking if anyone else did that as a kid, because when I was a kid, sometimes I would just open the packet. I was a kid, which was like a long time ago. I would open the packet and I would just have it like chips because it's really yummy. And then you put the seasoning on it. It's basically pasta chips. Ramen chips. See, it's delicious. Let me know, dear listener, if I'm not alone, because Pluto is like about to volcanically explode in this booth. Our WhatsApp number is 724420007. I know I'm not alone in the fact that
1: I hope you are.
0: I am not. You did it.
1: Okay. Do you go to a rice bag, pick up rice and go, okay, kabuli's done. Just eat rice out the bag. Do you do that too? Do you eat rigatoni out of the bag? Just rigatoni out.
0: I've never tried it.
2: No. I don't know why we did it. I think we just, like, in our house, I think I saw Nadia do it and I was like, that looks crunchy. We were kids.
1: Didn't you have water?
2: I was like, that looks crunchy. And so I just bit into it.
0: It was
2: and I was
0: crunchy.
2: Like, yo, it ain't bad.
0: It's
1: what
0: actually
1: crisis
0: really good?
1: Did you go through?
0: No crisis. I think Gonu, but...
1: Gonu could have never been this bad.
0: No, anyways. But it was actually delicious. Dear listener, I know other people have done this.
1: I hope not.
2: Okay, now we're just wilding.
1: Okay, go on. Say it.
2: Damianos. Lazaridis.
0: Hello.
2: This, I don't even know if it's true of him. He said, oh my God, once I ran out of milk too, and I had cereal with salami.
0: Okay, that's a bit much. No, but I get it.
2: Pluto saying ma salami.
0: That's wait, more salami, creative than I was salami and what could I think ever it is. Be.
1: What's salami?
2: It's a delicatessen. It's meat, sliced meat, cold cuts.
0: Cold cuts. I mean, honestly, respect to the creative inspiration behind that setup. I would never have thought of that because I always think with cereal, you need to mix it with something liquidy. That's why my brain went to what liquids do I have on hand? So I went for the Dr. Pepper. I went for the yogurt drink. I went for the orange juice. And he just went for the salami. That's new.
2: I mean, like, it's like
0: anything but water.
2: It's like, yo, it's like having a cereal sandwich with bread.
0: That is surreal.
2: Very nice.
1: I'm surprised how you guys find this conversation normal. You just said a cereal sandwich. Cereal is either eaten raw alone or with milk, hot milk, or cold milk. I don't understand.
2: That's not true. You know, actually, I think there was a brand.
0: Who said, though?
2: There was a brand that made cereals, cornflakes, specifically to be eaten with orange juice.
0: And that's delicious.
2: Apparently, a lot of people do it where they eat cereal with orange juice instead of milk. It's a thing.
0: It's nice to expand your mind. Like, you could even have cereal with whipped cream and berries.
1: Oh yeah.
0: You've never thought of that? You're just gonna say you're uncreative about
2: berry.
1: Oh, no, really?
2: But that's not a hot take. Like, berries, adding fruits to your cereal, that's a thing.
1: No, adding fruits to your cereal is normal. How about we have bread dipped in water or cake just dipped in water since we're getting so creative.
0: Okay, sometimes you want to dilute the flavor. Why not?
1: Yeah, how about we squish the cake, put it into water, mix it, and just drink it.
2: Anyways, gang, more messages are coming
0: in. Hi, messengers.
2: We have 5261 saying, hi.
0: Hi.
2: I used to eat this all the time, but in my defense, I was a kid. Tomatoes with butter.
0: Okay, delicious.
1: I'm convinced that Nadi just wants to raise baby, so I'm not gonna give her the benefit. I'm not. No, you actually tell me you're lying.
0: I think it's really good.
2: It doesn't sound bad. Look,
0: I
2: I'll tell you this.
0: Cooking anything just like, in
1: butter. You guys are both in on this. I love it. I'm not gonna give you a reaction. Watch.
2: Look. Just hear me.
1: Yeah, I'm hearing.
2: You're hungry.
1: Yeah.
2: You don't feel like cooking.
1: Yeah.
2: You have tomatoes. You have some butter. You slice the tomato. You get a little bit of butter. You spread it on there. Boom. Take a bite. It doesn't sound like the worst thing.
1: It sounds good, yeah.
2: It's not.
1: It sounds good if I'm lying.
2: It doesn't sound like the worst thing.
1: Okay, here's my thing. Okay, I only have one question. Okay, do you? Fair. Why not a little bit of salt first? But besides that.
2: Salt, yeah. Add some salt
1: to it. If you saw a tomato, why associate it with butter? You could just have the tomato alone, by the way.
0: Dude, maybe I don't like tomatoes. Did you put the butter on the tomato as though it were like a slice of toast, or did you cook the tomato in some butter? Because that's delicious.
2: Yeah, what? That's different. That's different.
0: Have you never cooked tomatoes in butter?
1: And just had it alone.
0: It's delicious.
2: Oh.
0: I think you're you're overreacting.
1: No.
2: Hold on.
1: Ask anybody.
2: Hold on. So 5261. The name here is Sam with a pink heart.
0: Hello, Sam.
2: So she says, or he. This could be either way. Sam is so multi.
0: It could be anybody.
2: Yeah. They said to Pluto, uncooked ramen is really good. It's my favorite snack.
0: Let's go, Sam!
1: Okay, so
0: Sam got good taste in food.
2: Okay, it's a she. It's a she, by the way.
0: Thank you so much, Sam.
1: Okay. She's special. It's okay. She's just like Nadia.
2: Shout out to Sam.
0: We just have a varied palate. Yeah. Okay, we're not limited by constrictions and conventions.
1: Yeah, I mean, when it tells you to cook something and you don't cook it.
0: Let's get this from Yusuf.
2: Here's an interesting one. From Blue Cyclone.
0: Hey, Blue Cyclone.
1: Blue Cyclone can't be that crazy.
2: So, macaroni.
0: Yum.
2: With liver.
0: Yeah, that's a no.
1: Okay, no, liver is not that bad.
0: I really hate
1: like,
0: liver.
1: Okay, depends.
2: Macaroni
1: like,
2: with liver.
1: Liver isn't the worst, but it's like it's not a favorable type of meat.
0: I don't like it at
2: he
0: all.
2: He says the macaroni covers up the liver's texture. It's mad, but weirdly good.
0: Okay, and at least you're getting your organ meat nutrients. Apparently,
2: liver is so
0: nutrient dense, just like sardines. Try it with sardines next time and let us know how it goes.
1: Don't
2: touch. Ooh, okay. We have a list of hot takes from Esed.
1: Mind you, I haven't gone through one hot take. It's okay. I love this.
0: I like this so much.
2: Yeah. So Esed is saying, Hyderabadi dum biryani is way underrated.
1: Oh my,
0: Hyderabadi's really good.
1: Legendary.
2: But specifically, their dum biryani.
1: What's a dum biryani?
2: D-U-M.
1: I don't know what that dum biryani is.
2: Ooh.
1: Is that like...
2: Is way underrated. He says, anyone who loves noodles should burn in the fires of a volcano.
0: Oh?
2: That's like all of
0: Southeast Asia. That's all of Asia, man.
1: What
0: are you saying?
1: Asia's gone?
2: That was a wild...
0: Maybe he means everybody who likes uncooked noodles. Like
2: no,
0: myself.
2: He just said noodles.
0: Okay, let us know, though, why are you a noodle hater? Like, what did the noodles ever do? You know, there was a time when I was a kid. where I didn't know you're supposed to chew noodles, and I would just be trying to eat them and swallow them, and it was really weird because they would just, you would feel it like crawl all the way down your esophagus, and then one time I tried to melt down.
2: Gosh.
1: You were an interesting child.
0: I was, actually, now
1: interesting,
0: that you,
1: at least.
0: I wouldn't even say interesting. I definitely was on some kind of spectrum. Nadia's
1: not, oh, many, many. Oh, no, just one.
2: That's not even the weirdest noodle story that I've heard.
0: Oh,
2: when I was in elementary school, there was a kid who would show this off where they would have in their lunchbox, they would have noodles or spaghetti or something, and then they would eat it. But then they would do this thing where they would grab one of the noodles
0: and just pull it back out.
2: Pull it all the way out, like a magician's trick.
0: It's so gnarly.
2: So long.
0: Yep.
2: And they would just pull it right out their mouth. You know, like those magician tricks with the rope?
1: Yeah, expel him. Expel that kid. Expel
0: okay,
1: him now.
0: I'm not going to share my story on air, but it's similar.
1: Why?
2: Yeah.
0: Anyway, Yusuf, you had a message to share.
2: I said, also another one of his hot takes. Kebab is highly overrated.
0: That's
1: what he says. Yeah. We agreed on three things now. Hey, come on. Look at progress.
2: I like a good kebab.
1: Kebab's good, but I think it's a little bit overrated.
2: When it's done well, it can be spectacular.
0: Okay, true. I think between kebab and mishkak, kebabs are overrated. But mishkak is superior.
1: We were doing well.
0: I love mishkak.
1: Okay, mishkak better than kebab?
0: Yeah.
1: Is that what you're saying?
0: Yeah.
1: Okay, perfect. We're still on track.
0: See?
2: Yeah, no. Mishkak is great.
1: Mishkak is phenomenal.
2: Okay, so Esed also says, this is a hot take, I think. The best shawarmas are made by Indian or Bengali hands. He said, don't debate me on this.
1: I
0: will agree because all of the Lebanese restaurants I've went to and tried to order a shawarma at, I was disappointed.
1: It's a bit like you can't get good Mexican food from Mexico.
0: You can get good Mexican food from Mexico.
1: Yeah, but there's like something it's better
0: about
1: in America.
0: There's something about shawarmas, though. I think there are some pockets of the world that just want to slather everything in garlic. And I'm sorry to say, I don't think the shawarmas are it.
1: I don't think you should get a take on shawarma because you don't
0: You're
1: like.
0: Right, I actually
1: you don't
0: hate
1: like.
0: Shawarma.
1: It's like saying. Here's my take on chicken shawarma, but I don't like chicken.
2: Yeah.
1: It's like what
2: Ali Guava just said. All Turkish people just died because of this comment about. And then he says, McDonald's French fries should be considered God tier.
0: They are the number one.
1: You know, I've never been a fan of McDonald's ever, even before, right? I've never, ever liked McDonald's for anything. I thought KFC was superior at the time. But then the fries, I've tried them twice in my life.
2: Dude.
0: Listen.
1: The crunch was unreal. Gosh.
0: It's not even McDonald's French fries. It's Aman McDonald's French fries. Because I've tried French fries from McDonald's in different parts of the world, and they were all bad, except for here. Like, it's literally gourmet status French fries here. Especially when you first order them, and they're sitting with you in that bag in the car.
1: And it's hot, and the oil seeps a little bit.
0: And they're just freshly, you know, they're not stale. And
2: they do something with the smell down the street.
1: Bro,
0: you know.
2: Smell it.
1: I could never
2: hide it from Nadia when I came home with McDonald's.
1: Yeah,
0: I would come down like a hound with that.
2: She would
0: what are
2: come
0: you eating?
2: Down, yeah, what's that?
1: Give me some.
2: Okay, moving to our next one, we have Red Panda.
0: Hey, Red Panda.
2: By the way, dear listener, I'm going in order of the ones that are from the bottom. So if you're sending constantly, I'm also, you're getting moved to the top of the list because how WhatsApp works, right?
1: Yes.
2: So Red Panda said, beef shawarma tastes better than chicken shawarma.
0: I agree with you, Red Panda.
2: That's Red Panda's
0: one
2: hot take.
0: 100% Red Panda.
1: I'm just looking at Chase to see if we heard the same thing. You said chicken shawarma, which is the classic. There's usually
2: what do we
1: chicken
2: think?
1: Shawarma. It's better than beef shawarma.
0: I personally think
2: I don't think so.
0: As far as proteins go, chicken is actually an inferior protein. It is the grossest protein.
1: Do you eat shawarma for protein?
2: I don't think that's true.
0: I love
2: in terms
0: beef.
2: Of, I think chicken, like you can't say chicken is inferior, maybe in taste to you, but I heard that consuming too much red meat can contribute to men's prostate cancer as well.
0: Mm. And gout.
2: Too much. So chicken protein doesn't as much, as far as I know. So what do we think? Beef shawarma tastes better than chicken shawarma?
1: Nope.
2: That's the hot take.
0: I'm with you, Red Panda.
2: I don't, whenever I have a beef shawarma, I don't feel like I have had a shawarma.
1: Yeah, it's just a meat sandwich.
2: Yeah, it's
0: because
2: like a
0: usually
2: meat
0: they're also empathetic people that don't slather their beef.
1: My
0: they
1: goodness.
0: Don't slather beef in garlic.
1: Nadia,
0: because
1: please,
0: they
1: don't...
0: know they don't have to mute the flavor of the beef. Like, beef is already delicious on
1: Nadia,
0: its own.
1: Nadia, you don't like garlic mayo. I don't think you should
0: like
1: have an
0: garlic.
1: Opinion on shawarma. It's like saying, I like fried chicken without the chicken.
0: I actually prefer the skin. a fried chicken.
1: Please move forward, because she just... That's disrespectful to me.
0: The number of times I've, like, traumatized my
1: Nadia,
0: family.
1: It's enough. It's enough. You've said so much, and I love it. You're you're contributing. Yusuf, take it away.
0: True.
2: So Dr. K has Dr. a hot K. take. He says, I have a funny hot take that I argued with my fellow PhDs.
1: Okay. Oh. Okay, big ones.
2: Making a bowl of cereal is considered cooking. What do we think?
1: You know, funny story. A friend of mine was like, he told his now wife, he was like, I'm a cook, by the way. I can cook. And she was like, you're not a cook until you can make three dishes. He was like, yeah. He was like, eggs, noodles, cereal. Mm. And they argued about if cereal is actually a dish.
2: It's, you're gathering materials.
1: Funnily.
0: I
1: you're gathering materials.
2: That's what it is.
0: You're gathering. You're putting stuff in your basket. You're
2: combining
0: say you're cooking,
2: two
0: though.
2: Things.
0: I feel like cooking is magic. It's like alchemy. It's chemistry. To cook something, you have to be able to make it into something that it wasn't before.
1: Okay.
0: So eggs, when you scramble them into the pan and cook them over heat, you can't reverse that.
1: Okay.
0: Cheesecake. I know Dr. K is going to contradict
1: cheesecake.
0: Me.
1: Cheesecake. Cheesecake. You just put it in the fridge. You don't bake it. You don't cook it.
2: No, but you melt put butter. Stuff together.
1: It's,
2: and...
1: it's
0: a kind. I would say it's a kind of baking.
1: There's a no-bake cake. There's a cake that you do no baking and no cooking
0: okay,
1: for.
0: Then I don't...
1: Is that cooking?
0: That's too hard of an answer.
1: Whipped cream.
2: We're getting philosophical.
1: No. Because I'm on the cereal side. I think cereal's cooking. Is whipped cream cooking? Do you cook whipped cream or is it something. Just put it together?
2: I mean, yeah, actually, to be honest, with that logic, making a salad isn't even cooking.
1: Exactly. You're just chopping up stuff.
2: You're chopping stuff.
1: Yeah.
2: You pour some vinaigrette on there.
1: And call it a day. A sandwich is not cooking. You're just constructing a big pile of bread and stuff.
0: That's true. And I will stand by my opinion that to cook something, you actually have to change it from what it was before. Mm-hmm.
1: From state to state.
0: Yeah.
1: Okay. Whipped cream.
0: Okay.
1: So and whipped cream is cooking, but making a salad is not. But you change it from like a long veggie to a sliced one.
2: So Mujid, M-O-G-D, says, I agree with Nadia. Nadia is a wonderful person. Finally, a W Nadia take.
0: Oh, finally, a nice thing to hear from you, M-O-G-D, my biggest, most favorite hater of all time.
1: Yeah. I mean, I don't know what's going on here, but you know, let's go, M-O-G-D.
0: This is like the nicest thing you've ever said to me. Whoa.
1: If this is the nicest thing, what's the meanest thing?
0: Oh my God.
2: This is an interesting one. Nafil says,
0: hello, Nafil.
2: Peanut butter with Lay's salt chips on a toast bread.
0: Nafil.
1: And now you're shooting.
0: That sounds really good.
1: Stars.
2: It does.
0: That sounds amazing.
1: You know why that's good? Because the peanut butter is not as. Almost like that sharp taste. It's almost sweet, but then like the chips, like it's sort of like cheese and chips. It just breaks the taste. I love that.
2: Yeah.
1: That's a good take.
2: Like little when you need stuff but you don't have stuff. And you're just like it's 3 a.m.
1: Yeah.
2: What do we have? I got exactly. bread,
1: slap
2: a
1: it,
2: toaster,
1: slap
2: peanut
1: it.
2: Butter and chips.
1: Slap it together.
2: Throw it all together.
1: Yeah.
2: No, you've made something. we got Varun.
0: Varun.
2: Varun.
0: Hello.
2: Varun says South Koreans are good at making soup. Good take.
0: I like that.
2: And he says, you guys should all try Indian cuisine. Lots of variety. Okay.
1: Indian cuisine is beautiful.
2: Yeah. No,
1: Yolk tikka masala is something that I dream about.
2: Love me some Indian cuisine. We got Qais in the building.
0: Hello, Qais.
2: Okay. Milk first and then cereal.
1: Okay, yes. So when... No.
0: Wait, why? Why is this a controversial
1: Nadia?
0: Opinion?
1: Nadia, for your
0: can
1: own
0: Can I tell
1: sake,
0: you why? Yusuf, can you lower his mic? Because it's not letting me talk.
2: No, talk.
0: Okay,
2: go
0: thank
2: ahead,
0: you
2: ahead.
0: So much. So it makes more sense to have milk before the actual cereal because say you have a bowl and you put the cereal in first. The thing is, you never know the appropriate amount of milk to put in. Whereas when you start with milk... The cereal, you have the exact amount, so nothing is wasted.
2: Okay.
1: Nadia, I'm actually sad that you said that.
0: Why?
1: I'm in my
0: feelings. I don't understand why something like the order of application does not matter here.
1: Yes, it does.
0: It actually doesn't?
1: Let me use this example.
0: You're more
1: when
0: likely
1: you get
0: to...
1: When you get dressed, do you put one sock, one shoe? One sock, one shoe, or two socks, two shoes?
0: One sock, one shoe.
1: Oh my God, you are peculiar to say the least. You put cereal and then with your eyes,
2: funny thing to
1: you
2: say.
1: You see when the milk
2: you are
1: is
2: peculiar to say the least.
1: No, you put. please agree with me. Because
0: no,
1: cereal,
0: this is so arbitrary. This is completely
1: arbitrary.
0: Random.
1: Okay, a word that I don't know to describe my argument.
0: I literally told you what arbitrary meant.
1: Okay, communisol. Yeah, how about that? You don't know that word, do you? Yeah, that's what I thought. But anyway.
2: No. I can see the argument for milk first. You know why?
1: Why?
0: See?
2: Because if you put cereal first and then pour the milk over it, your milk gets your cereal gets soggy faster.
0: It's true.
1: It's the split second that you're dropping the milk that makes it soggy.
2: If you put the milk at the bottom, right, and then you pour it on top, it doesn't submerge right away. So if you take your spoon and you scoop, you get full crisp plus milk.
0: Exactly. And it's superior.
2: I get it.
0: Just try it.
2: Although
0: I'm
2: a cereal first guy, but I see the argument.
1: Thank you for being normal. I see the argument.
2: I see the argument, though.
0: It's more normal to put the milk first.
1: I don't think that's very logical.
0: It's not very special. I'm not trying.
1: Let me tell you why. Cereal first, so you can see
0: my
1: the
0: people,
1: level.
0: My people out there. Yeah, because you're wrong. My people.
1: Okay, so you're just superior and right. So we're just going to take everything that Nadia says.
2: Just so these two could calm down a second, I muted their microphones. ML is asking on the topic of cereal, cold or hot milk?
0: Cold milk.
2: I say cold.
0: My God, Pluto went to waste.
1: No, let Nadia answer because she's always right, because I'm always wrong.
2: Come on then,
1: because you're right.
2: Cold or hot?
1: Hot milk. But I get it. That's controversial. I get why people do cold milk, just not me.
2: Yay, I've never properly tried hot milk with cereal.
0: It's basically porridge.
1: I add sugar too.
2: I don't think I wouldn't be against
0: like 30 grams
2: trying
0: of sugar.
2: Case is saying crazy food but good, indomie and mishkak.
1: Ooh,
0: I believe
1: I tried
0: you.
1: That. That's beautiful.
0: That sounds amazing.
2: That's not a hot take. That's
1: can
2: a good
1: I just,
2: take.
1: Can
2: right
1: I just
2: there.
1: Snap something in between? Cereal, best cereal in the world, Craves. The greatest
0: Never
1: cereal to ever exist. It has chocolate inside it.
0: Okay.
1: It's like chocolate Hot Pockets, a cereal.
0: That sounds amazing.
1: Thank you.
2: Okay. Interesting. I'm just going to keep going with these because we have so many messages coming in.
0: Oh my God, messages. Thank you so much.
1: Come on, shout out this segment.
2: Hassan El Belushi says, have a mixed shawarma. It's the best of both worlds. I've had those before. It's a little bit too...
1: Yeah.
2: Stimulating.
0: There's
2: you know
1: yeah,
2: what I mean?
1: It's too much. Like, it's overstimulating, yeah.
2: Your taste buds are all over the place.
0: I really feel
2: yeah.
0: like chicken just... Have you been to like one of those shawarma places and looked at the chicken? No chicken looks like that. They literally melted a bunch of chickens onto that skewer.
1: Melted?
0: Yeah, that's what they did.
1: Can I explain to her scientifically what happens when shawarma is cooked?
2: This is what's
1: happening. Basically, what happens is there's chicken breasts and they're stacked on top of each other. It like even at the sides to be evened out, and then they get cooked and they get charred from each side. That's why it's spinning, so it just doesn't
0: it
1: go
0: looks
1: black. For,
0: like
1: can
0: the
1: work I finish?
0: Of a psychopath. Yes.
1: And after they get charred, they get like sliced from the edge, so like it's little like it's thin lines of chicken, and that's what creates chicken shawarma. No psychopath made it, because if he was a psychopath, well done, he got all of us.
0: Okay.
2: It's dope. It's a good. It's efficient. I'll say that.
0: I'm pro beef.
2: 616.
0: Really
2: 616 says something we used to do when we were kids was to sugarcoat carrots. So we sugarcoat each bite at a time. What are we saying? Nadia just scratched her face.
0: Carrots are already quite sweet, though. I wouldn't put sugar on
1: carrots. Okay, Nadia, I'm sorry.
0: But
1: my grandpa
0: used to put
2: you can have
0: sugar
2: carrot
0: on
2: juice.
0: Strawberries. It was delicious.
2: That sounds banging.
0: It was amazing.
1: So strawberries aren't sweet, but carrots are. Yeah.
0: Eggplant. I've never tried it.
2: Extra sweet.
0: But okay. I think this is a nice... I mean, did you enjoy it growing up? Let us know.
2: Yeah, I get that.
0: Okay.
2: We have Dr. K.
0: Hey, Dr. K.
2: He says, as dumb as it sounds, look up the definition of cooking and tell me... Oh, we were back on that. He says, adding milk to cereal is not cooking.
0: I agree with you.
1: It's mix and mastering.
2: cooking is just edible chemistry experiments. That's true.
0: I agree.
2: That's true. And then he says, good night, y'all. I'll try to connect more later. See y'all. Thank you so much for connecting with us. We had a good time with you today, Dr. K. Hope you have a good evening. Yes, Noor is
0: Noor.
2: In the building.
0: Hi, Noor.
2: Noor says, yeah, but hot milk with cereal is cereal, not cold, please. Okay.
1: Yes, I agree. I agree with a little bit of sugar.
2: I like cold.
1: It's okay. No.
2: I like cold milk.
1: I agree to being the inferior opinion in this.
2: Oh, I used to do some big back stuff. You want to know?
0: Yeah, what? It does.
2: I would get some kind of like, I don't know. Oh, I think it was Frosted Flakes.
1: Oh, Frosted Flakes is sugar.
2: I would get some of that. I'd pour some milk on top. And then I'll get, you know, that powdered chocolate Nesquik.
1: Oh, you're a genius.
2: Scoop it out on there. Mix.
1: Oh, chocolate milk with the frosty.
2: Some big bag. You're stuff.
1: A genius. That's
0: that is bag. So big.
1: That's big baggity baggity baggity.
2: Big bag activities.
1: Yeah, that big bag activities.
0: That's giving diabetic activities. Man.
2: Yeah.
1: Hey, poor him, man. Bless your heart. He's not diabetic. He's gonna be okay.
0: No, but that combination.
1: Inshallah. That combination is diabolical.
2: May Allah grant us all health.
1: Inshallah. And wealth.
2: Red Panda.
0: Hi, Red Panda.
2: Says, when I was a kid, I used to eat frozen smoked hot dogs straight out of the pack, and they tasted good.
0: They are good.
2: That's wild.
0: Oh, just kidding.
2: Red Panda.
0: Why did both of you just look at me weird?
1: I'm going to leave my opinion to myself. Red because bags. Frozen meat should be a crime. But,
0: you've never had tender juicy from the Philippines.
2: But look, hot dogs, I think, are...
0: They're already cooked.
2: They're already cooked, yes. So you could eat them straight out. You just choose to cook them, I think. I'm team... cook the hot dog extra and make it like browned,
1: please,
2: you know what I mean,
1: browner than I am.
2: But yo, frozen is crazy.
1: That
2: I feel like
0: that would hurt your teeth actually.
2: I feel like cold meat is not it.
1: Frozen is crazy.
2: Cold hot,
1: let it go.
2: Hot dog,
0: if you blended it could be like a hot dog ice cream.
1: Okay, don't ever say that again. Let's move on.
2: Gosh,
1: don't ever say that again. Please don't spit those words.
2: We're getting towards the end of these messages.
0: Oh, okay.
1: My God.
2: ML El Harthi. Oh, she wanted to play Connections. She said.
1: Sorry.
2: We actually might still have a little bit of time for just like a couple. She says, try shawarma reem. I tried it back in Jordan. Is that a type of shawarma? And then she also asked, cold or hot milk? She says, hot milk for her. She's a hot milk type of gal.
1: People agree with me.
2: Ali Guava says, Ahmed.
1: Yes.
2: UK donor or Omani local donor?
1: Oh, UK donor any time of any the day? Week. The way they make their donors is very... They put this little salad inside. That's like sour salad. It's called green tomatoes and a lot of like olive oil and lemon. Yeah. So it's really nice.
2: MOGD... says Nadia is superior and right. I agree.
1: Okay, big bro.
0: You have such polarized takes on
1: okay,
0: one lover. Day it's like Nadia is evil. I never expected anything from her.
2: He just countered quite well. Okay, no, he made a good point here.
0: Oh?
2: Because we were talking about cold meat and stuff. He goes, you've never had like smoked turkey, mortadella.
0: Delicious.
1: No.
2: Luncheon. No. I have those sometimes. Like just as a little pick-me-up snack, I do have a good... one of them from time to time. Cold meat is nice in a quick sandwich. You're right. You're absolutely correct. Yeah. ML says they use beef for the shawarma reem. Okay, got you. Noor sent a voice message. Hold on.
3: This reminds me when I was a kid. For some reason, I thought that ice cream is made with eggs. So I froze some eggs and I added jam and I ate that. It was gross. But for some reason, I was forcing myself to eat it. Mm. I'll never forget that.
1: Listen, can we have a moment of silence for Nora's taste buds at that day?
0: Yeah, that was terrible.
1: She just ate eggs with a little bit. What was it called? Salmonella with some jam. She said, "Jammy salmonella, yum yum yummy."
2: That's
0: jam with a side of salmonella.
2: That's the thing. Careful what you tell kids. You know what I mean?
1: Yes. Oh, because they believe it.
2: If you go to a kid and you're like, "Yeah, this is made out of eggs." They're just going to freeze eggs, mix it with jam.
0: Completely.
2: And force themselves to eat. Shout out to you, Noor. Thank you so much for sharing that story. While we're talking, I'm actually looking for some connections that we could maybe do before we end the show. Ahmed El Mahrouqi says, last message from me. Ahmed, he called you Bruto.
1: Uh-huh.
0: Bruto.
2: He says, don't eat meat. Eat fish. It's good for your health.
0: Sardines.
2: And you're from an area where there's a lot of fish, right?
1: Yeah. Yeah. Never sardines, though.
2: Mirage says, hi, I have a game of connections. Oh, she wants to do it with us. What connects these four words?
0: Okay.
2: Car, sea, home, motion, boat, I think.
1: Sick.
0: Car sick.
1: Sick. Sick.
0: Sick. Wait, did you say it first?
2: What is it, Mirage? It's tough to know. It's tough
0: car
2: to know
0: sickness,
2: because...
0: motion sickness.
1: Seasickness.
2: I was saying ship or boat.
0: Wow.
2: Ali Guava also says sickness.
0: I think it was sickness.
2: Sickness. But in the meantime, until we get an answer from her, let's do some from me. Okay, let me just find...
1: Did we finish all the hot takes?
2: We did, everybody.
0: Thank you so much. That was longer than we expected.
1: Shout out this segment. I was trying to...
0: So let's do a Tuesday hot take food day. What do you guys
1: think? I'd do that. Yeah. I brought some in. We'll change it up.
2: Mirage says correct, but she didn't say which one was correct.
0: Me, of course.
1: Sick. We all
2: so it was me.
0: Thank you, Mirage.
1: It was me.
2: Okay. Let's see. Do you want a difficult one?
1: Give me the most difficult one. I'm so smart.
0: We have 4 minutes.
2: What connects these four words?
1: Okay. Tell me.
2: Dear listener, 724420007. Batman, devil, elf, Vulcan.
1: There?
2: No.
1: Who's Vulcan?
0: Enemies.
2: Nope. Batman, devil, elf, Vulcan.
1: Protagonist.
2: Nope.
0: They all wear a mask.
2: Nope.
0: They all have capes.
2: Nope.
1: Wait, I don't know who Vulcan is, and I don't know who... Can I look up Vulcan?
0: Video game characters.
1: So, come again? Nope. Batman and who?
2: They all have a similar physical... A physical similarity.
0: They're all buff.
2: Nope.
1: Okay.
2: Physical similarity. Batman, Devil, Elf, and Vulcan.
0: They all have pointy ears.
2: That's exactly what it is.
1: I don't know who Vulcan is. I was looking... You know what? Take it. Since we want to do unfair...
0: You don't know who Vulcan is?
1: Okay, what's the correlation between Max Holloway, Alexander Volkanovsky, Charles Oliveira?
0: Okay, give us one more.
2: Okay, we'll do one more. An easy one.
0: This is Vulcan.
1: Make it fair.
2: Okay, easy one. Here's an easy one.
1: He is handsome.
2: What connects the... Thanks, man. I appreciate you.
1: Not you.
2: What connects these four words?
0: Okay.
2: Horror. Musical. Romance. Western.
0: Oh, my God. Genres. Movie genres.
1: Can I please?
2: It was okay. Movie genres. Movie genres.
1: I want to say something.
2: Correct.
0: We don't have time.
2: Okay.
1: Okay.
0: We have 2 minutes.
1: Mr. Fast.
2: Okay. Okay. You know what? Since we were talking about this on this note, what connects these four words? Flavor. Salt. Season. And spice.
1: Me. Seasonings. Different ways.
0: Season is one of the words.
1: No, salt, season. Flavor.
0: Cooking
1: flavor.
0: Terms.
1: Flavor.
2: The flavor was one of the words.
1: What was the word?
2: Flavor,
1: words?
2: Salt, season, and spice. Ali Guava said all things Nadia hates.
1: That's so real. Why is that so real, though? She hates anything good.
0: No, I love salt, actually.
1: Mirage. Oh, stop. Don't even try me.
2: Mirage is kind of close, but you...
0: Well done, Ali
2: ish. Flavor, salt, season, or spice? No, it's not the recipe to create a Powerpuff Girl.
1: Oh, good reference, good reference.
0: Flavor, salt, season. Things that chefs do.
2: Things that chefs do.
1: Food additions.
0: I think
1: additions
0: we're out of time. Food.
1: Additions.
2: You know what? I'm going to just tell you what it is.
0: Okay.
2: Enhancing the taste of food.
1: Basically okay. Seasoning the food.
0: Thank you so much for that. And thank you so much to your listeners. That was a fun show.
1: That was a really good segment.
2: So shout out to everybody who tuned in and shared your hot takes about food.
1: Yes,
2: and
1: sir.
2: Also for everyone who tuned in to play Connections with us. It was a good time. You can follow Pluto at
1: Ahmed El Zahabi on Instagram and P1UTO on Spotify.
2: And Nadia at
0: This is .NADIAAA.
2: 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Remember to stay kind, stay hydrated, and you're never fully dressed
0: without a smile. 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Today, we'll be diving into what it's really like to build a business with family and how Oman's history is reflected in meaningful objects and spaces. So, ladies, welcome.
4: Thank you. Thank you, Taqa. Thanks.
0: Let me start with your brand name. It's Living by Dima, Dima Oman, and Gifting by Dima. Who's Dima?
4: Everyone asks us the same question. Actually, whenever I go to a meeting, they're like, oh, Dima, assalamu alaikum, how are you? Mm. And I'm like, I'm not Dima. My mother gets called Dima all the time. So Dima is actually my younger sister. Okay. So while we were thinking of the brand name, this is back in 2008, we were thinking, okay, we want a brand name that is related to Oman, related to our culture, related to our language, but also something that is easy to pronounce, something that's light. Saad is a beautiful name. Definitely. I've been named by my grand after my grandmother, a very amazing lady. But I've been called Suad, Suede, all sorts of things. So then we were thinking, because from inception, we thought of our brand as we wanted to expand and to go international. So having a nice, short, strong, and easy name to pronounce is very important. So we thought, yeah, Dima.
0: You don't want people butchering your name.
4: Of course not. Of course. So, yeah.
0: Great.
4: My baby sister is Dima. She's not a baby. She's in university right now.
0: Oh, that's cute. So, you know, most people would hesitate to start a business with a family member. And that's the thing that really caught my attention when I came across your page. So you started a business with a family member, not just one, but three. How did this journey begin? And at what point did you realize that this partnership is working?
4: Okay. Well, it started back in 2008, as I've mentioned. It happened very organically. I mean, back in the day, both my mother and I come from a very different background. I'm a lawyer by profession. So actually, when we started the business, I remember being in dorms in Nottingham. I was doing law at that time. And my mother was working in finance. She's been working in finance for the longest time ever.
5: 22 years.
0: Amazing.
4: So it's two different backgrounds. And the way it happened was, yeah, very organic, as my mother mentioned. Ever since I was born, my mother would always be, apart from her job, she'd always be busy with one project or another. And everything was somehow related to design and beautiful, you know, things, either painting, stitching, oh, someone is getting married from the family, you know.
0: Aesthetics.
4: Please come and help us with the interior design. So I've always seen my mother doing all sorts of creative things. So one day we were in a lunch and there was an aunt with beautiful pieces of jewelry. Well, it was more of accessories, you know, beadwork, and everyone loved what she had. And it was related to Oman as well. So I mean it was beautiful. But to me, I am already used to, I'm used to this beauty.
0: Yeah.
4: And I looked at my mother and I was like, Mama, I think you can do better. Yeah. Yeah. But also, in addition to that story, Mama, when you were in Souq Matrah, you've seen an interesting...
5: before that, I'll just go a little bit back. So I started, Mama, you can do better than this. Let's do something. Let us start something that we can work together. We can add value. We can do something very special. And I told her, listen, Saad, I work for PDO. Working for PDO is very demanding. So you will be there from 6:30 until 7 in the evening. I have no time for this. And when I start, it means there is no going back. Are you ready for that? I said, yes, yes. Then I said, Saad, I thought she would say no. But then... I just, you know, kept a low profile and didn't remind her. And she was busy with her studies. And that day, somebody ordered, you know, asked me, not ordered, because at that time we didn't have any business. So I was doing everything for free. So somebody asked me to create an artwork using Omani old pendants, the one with Ayat al-Kursi. Okay, so I went to Matrah looking for that particular piece and I couldn't get it, and the shops were closing. Then I saw this Asian guy coming out of his shop with big bags, plastic bags. I didn't know what he had in those bags. So before he closed, I asked him, do you have this piece? I described to him and he said, yeah, are you looking for those? Mm-hmm. Said, oh, yes. Then we went inside and how many you want? And then I thought, okay, since it was very difficult to get them, let me take, you know, 3-4 pieces. So yeah, I bought, but at the back of my mind, I was wondering, where is he, you know, taking those bags of those pieces too? So I asked him, what are you going to do with this? Do you have an order? Maybe I have taken from the order of somebody else and I wouldn't want that to happen. So you have lesser pieces. I said, no. I'm going to melt them. I said, what? Mm. Melting them? I said, yes. Why? I said, because nobody's buying them. So I told him, I asked him, do you realize what you're doing to our heritage? I said, what? You know, very with ignorance. I said, you're killing our heritage by doing this. If everyone in the market does this, we will wake up one day, we'll have no stress of these pieces in the market. And he said, well, it is to you, but to me, it's a frozen capital.
4: Wow.
6: I mean, these are the very old pendants, you know, yes, the very yeah. old Omani pendants that dates back to like hundreds of years. Yes. Yeah.
5: So I got to the car and straight away I called Saad, said, Saad, we are starting Dima.
4: Wow. Amazing. That's
5: very interesting. So that is where we started.
6: At that point, you know, my mother is a perfectionist. She was like, okay, we need to get a brand name. We need to have a logo. We need to register everything. You know, so we actually established the company in 2008, but operations didn't start till 2009.
7: I can't help but notice how at first when you pitched the idea to your mom, she seemed a bit hesitant on the fence, mm-hmm. you know, considering her background and her work. As soon as she warmed up to the idea, like you guys just went into hard work mode and you started looking into all the factors, details, manufacturers, so much goes into it.
5: Yes.
7: So you mentioned gifting. I want to know if you could tell us about some of the distinguished clients who trust your brand.
6: Okay.
7: I want to know more about that.
5: So we have from the government, we have a lot of guests that are state's guests were, you know, given gifts from us, from Dima. Like if I can give example of John Kerry, who used to be, I think, Minister of Foreign Affairs of the States. Ahmadinejad was given gift from us. Felicia Rashad. Apart from that, there are a lot of,
6: There is also on the 50th National Day of Oman.
5: Yes.
6: Sultan Qaboos was gifted, Allah yirahamu, from Dima. An amazing 1 meter by 1 meter chessboard made of a volcanic, volcanic slab, one piece volcanic slab, gemstones. Imagine if it's a 1 meter by 1 meter board, that means each and every piece is quite, it's a large piece.
5: And they're all curved gemstones, which are curved by hand.
6: Jade, white quartz, diamonds, emeralds. So we were quite lucky that gold, of course, yes, 18 karat gold. So we were quite lucky that we got the opportunity to create such beautiful pieces for and gaining the trust from these people.
7: Quite the success.
6: You know, and it does mean a lot to us. Again, a month ago, Sayyida Jalila was gifted from us, a beautiful violin. It was all handcrafted. So we're quite lucky. I think it's because of the details that we put into our products, people recognize that. And we're quite happy to gain their trust.
7: That
6: our
7: really
6: clients
7: speaks
6: trust.
7: Volumes about the quality of your work. But I want to go behind the scenes and
6: Absolutely.
7: Circle back to the very beginning.
6: Absolutely.
7: So there is a generational gap between you two being a mother and a daughter. Are there any conflicts that arise due to this generational gap? And were there moments where you felt like, well, if this weren't my daughter, she'd be fired by now?
5: Well, one thing that we have done it right, that we have, you know, segregation of roles. So Saad is responsible of Dima, the jewelry and the gifting by Dima. I do the living by Dima, which is the interior, the paintings, the linen, the chinaware. Okay, so we have this segregation of roles in place. We didn't have any disagreement, alhamdulillah.
7: Is that possible?
5: Yes, it is. We do communicate and converse. We discuss There are sometimes that people, anyone, would have different, the views would diverse. Mm-hmm. And unless you sit down and discuss and see where the other part is coming from and how that opinion would add value to the business, you won't be able to appreciate and, get what she's coming with. Mm-hmm. So we always sit down and discuss if there is anything that, related to the business overall, or even, for example, if I have a project, I'm not sure of something, especially a project, for example, it is related to a young person. Although we do interviews and everything with the clients to know their requirements and their tests and their styles, but sometimes I would show to side, what do you think about this?
7: Yeah, so what I'm understanding is that the roles are pretty clear.
5: Yes, absolutely. And likewise, if she has anything that she is doubtful of, she would come back to me and would discuss. Mm-hmm. And absolutely. Anything new, we'll discuss together, we'll come to middle ground and we'll make things happen. That is the beauty of our collaboration.
7: Very nice. So are there any lessons that you learned by working with a family member that you wouldn't have otherwise learned with someone else?
5: Okay. Knowing Saad from childhood as my daughter, of course, I've been seeing her growing in front of me, and I could see, her artistic skills, where they are. And seeing Saad creating very beautiful, corporate gifts, pieces now. So, wow, that is something that I wouldn't have known if it wasn't the business.
6: Let me just give you a background, okay, on our family. My mother is a creative one, okay? My mother, my brother is very creative as well. My sister Dima is very creative. And then there is myself and my brother Salim. I mean, we're not the most creative people. And I'm just saying that I think, in general, compared to others, maybe I am considered creative, but being with my mother and, my two siblings, I never considered myself creative, I guess my mother was like, oh, wow, Saad can come up because I don't have the wild ideas that my mother gets when creating and designing pieces, okay? My pieces are more... I only started, honestly, when it comes to design, I only started, putting my hands into design within the last year and a half, mainly in corporate gifts, okay? And the designs are very to the point, but apparently people find it really nice. But I never thought that is mm-hmm. creative, because I've never seen myself as a creative person.
7: So you discovered a new side of yourself.
6: Of mm-hmm. course I did. I mean, I do have great taste. I can spot something beautiful. I can say, okay, this would work, this wouldn't. Okay, these color combinations look great together. But for me to make something from scratch and to design something, something that I discovered through business.
7: Yeah. Would you say you're more of a business mind?
6: I would say so. Yes. My mother is a creative, and with creatives, sometimes the ideas get wild. But the thing is, it's very important to strike a balance between something beautiful and something that is going to be sellable. Because end of the day, you want to sell. You want to create and you want to sell. With creative, sometimes it could get a bit, tricky. But yes, I would say so. So I always think of, I want to sell. With corporate gifts, I would think, I want to sell in bulk. So, for example, at the moment, I'm dealing we're collaborating with one of the Omani artists for Women's Day. So we've already started working on this collaboration. Inshallah, you will get to know about it in the next few months. And I was telling her, please, I want us to create a artwork that is beautiful. This artwork has to relate to Omani women, okay? Omani women have to connect to it. I am going to be presenting this to companies, to the government, to governmental entities, and they need to be, it has to be beautiful, but it also has to be safe, because we want to sell, and we want to sell in bulk. Okay, so I always, when creating a piece, I always think of all these different factors. And I guess, yeah, if I would consider myself a designer, okay, I wouldn't be. I would think I want something that is beautiful. I want it to be intricate. I want it for that mm-hmm. detail. I mean, right. Yeah.
7: Right. So going to the pieces that you sell, I want to ask you, Shadia, you know, since you're

0: generation. And that's why you would see us creating pieces that are not directly sometime, not directly to Omani pieces, heritage pieces that we have in our jewelry, but related to Oman in different ways. The stories about Oman, like maritime history of Oman, we have a collection that is called Harmony, and talks about how the seas and ocean linked between Oman, connected Oman to the rest of the world in harmony. And there you will see all the waves in that piece. Or for example, the palm collection, for example, it is all about the palm tree that we have in Oman. So it is related to Oman, but not necessarily that we have simth in it, or we have any kind of iqam, for example, in it. So you see it is palm tree, which is related to Oman. So when we started Dima, we wanted to be to stand out of the crowd, and you can say we were the first that concentrated on storytelling in our designs than any other one in the market. And I can challenge anyone who would say otherwise. Before we start designing, we think about the story behind the design. And that's why many people, they get very attracted to, the story that we are telling them about how the design came through.
1: Yeah, on that note, do you take inspiration from psychology when it comes to interior design?
0: Yes, the first question that we ask a client is, what do you want to feel when you enter your house or this space? And from there, we learn about the psychology of that client, their liking. Maybe that person is very busy, and once she's at home, she would like to feel relaxed. She wants to feel comfortable. So everything else, all in our designing will be evolving around delivering that objective for the client. Yes.
1: Right.
0: So in terms of colors, in terms of the furniture that we are selecting, in terms of the cuts of the furniture as well. So we take into account the psychology of the client, definitely. You
1: Right.
0: can't do it without, you can't design something that is not the what the client is expecting from you.
2: And that also goes to all of our other lines
0: Yes.
2: of business. For example, when it comes to bridal jewelry, okay, we would look into the details of, okay, what are you wearing on your wedding day? Can we have a look at a picture? And my mother would draw inspiration from
0: Oh,
2: the dress,
0: yes.
2: from, for example, do you have a favorite gemstone? Usually with bridal jewelry, we'd go for, diamonds or white sapphires, but we would implement something that is related, something that's so special to the client. Maybe perhaps, also incorporating the initials of the husband and wife,
0: Special messages in the rings, for example, the wedding rings, wedding bands.
1: So if we strip all of this away, the projects, the deadlines, the business, what are you most grateful that you got to experience with your daughter or with your mother during this journey?
0: I think the bonding that we have been creating, building over the years. She's my partner in crime. That is what I'm calling
2: And it's
0: her.
2: building the brand from scratch together and see how it over the years evolved. We started with fine jewelry, but then it evolved into more than that. Okay, now corporate gifts with demand, with the way the economy has changed, we've evolved. Now we're looking at, Women's Day collection, where, as you know, the price tag on that would be more affordable. So we've evolved as a brand with time. The team as well, we have an amazing team, alhamdulillah. We started off with family, with aunties and cousins helping us out, and then we started, alhamdulillah, hiring, and our brand has expanded, our net

0: Work of manufacturers outside Oman has expanded, which will, you know, which is amazing. You know, the trips that we made to get to know all these manufacturers and how they have, you know, with their years of experience, contributed to the success of our brand. So, alhamdulillah, we're very thankful for and grateful for that.
1: It's so refreshing to see our Omani brand thrive like this, and for our Omani brand to highlight our heritage and our culture. It's very refreshing, and I love your passion towards it. So are there any last words or remarks that you would like to tell us?
2: I would say, you know, starting a business or a brand, establishing a brand, it needs a lot of passion as well. Definitely. Give it a try, give it a time, because it is not a journey of 1 or 2 days, then you accomplish whatever you want to accomplish and reach there. It needs a lot of time and effort. So don't just drop the idea and surrender before, you know, you start, you know, materializing your fruit. We are until now here, alhamdulillah, bi tawfiq min Allah subhanahu wa ta'ala. I can't say otherwise. But also we have put a lot of effort, and we had a lot of up and downs, but we never said that we are going to stop.
0: And I think also, in addition to that, it's okay. You may have a vision when you start, and obviously you have to stick to that vision, but you also have to be flexible. As I've mentioned before, you know, with times change, economy changes, you can stick to your vision. So our vision is we're inspired by Oman. We're preserving the Omani heritage through our beautiful designs. We started off with high-end jewelry, high-end corporate gifts. However, with time, we've noticed that, okay, we have to diversify. We have to look into other manufacturers. It doesn't mean that the quality would be less. Our vision is there. Our vision is there, and it is clear. But it is important to
3: be flexible.
0: To be flexible. Yeah. Times change. So, okay, I'm going to create something beautiful, something really attractive, sticking to my vision. However, it doesn't have to cost thousands of riyals. It can cost
3: hundreds.
0: Hundreds.
3: Yeah.
0: If it's Women's Day, it can cost 4 riyals. But with those, of course, the orders are different. The older orders come in bulk.
3: In bulk,
0: so
3: yes.
0: It's fine. You don't stick to your vision, yes. But you have to be flexible.
1: Right.
0: Yeah.
1: Right. Thank you so much. Thank you, Shadia Al-Ismaili and Saad Al-Riyami, for sharing your story. It was wonderful. Where can we find you on social media?
0: Okay, so on social media, it's at Dima Oman, at Gifting by Dima, at Living by Dima. And then our website is www.dima-oman.com.
1: Lovely. Thank you. Thank you so much. This has been Shadia Al-Ismaili and daughter Saad Al-Riyami, founders of Omani Luxury Brands. You can find the full interview on our official Oman FM page on SoundCloud. And this has been Tuqallawati on 90.4 Oman FM. 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
1: 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One.

Good evening, Radio Sultanate of Oman. This is your 9 PM news bulletin. We begin with the headlines. The National Emergency Management Committee discusses mechanisms for developing the efficiency of the National Emergency Management System. Al-Dahira Governorate confirms during its media briefing the implementation of strategic projects valued at 770 million Omani rials. And the Sultanate of Oman participates in the 50th International Trade Fair in the United Republic of Tanzania. Dear listeners, those with headlines, and now for the news in detail. His Majesty Sultan Haytham bin Tariq sent a cable of greetings to His Excellency President Hassan Sheikh Mahmoud of the Federal Republic of Somalia on the occasion of his country's National Day. His Majesty the Sultan has also sent a cable of greetings to His Excellency President Evariste Ndayishimiye of the Republic of Burundi on the occasion of his country's National Day. During a phone call, His Excellency Sayyid Badr bin Hamad al-Busaidi, the Foreign Minister, reviewed with Her Excellency Anita Anand, Minister of Foreign Affairs of Canada, the bilateral relations between the two friendly countries, following up on the outcomes of Her Excellency's recent visit to the Sultanate of Oman and building upon the understandings reached during the visit to enhance cooperation and political consultations and to broaden the horizons of partnership areas. In areas of common interest, the two sides discussed developments in the regional and international arenas, emphasizing upon the importance of intensifying political and diplomatic efforts and creating a conducive environment for implementing constructive understandings, thereby reducing the causes of tensions and opening wider horizons for security, stability, and prosperity. The National Emergency Management Committee held a meeting to review its work, follow up on the implementations of its annual plan for 2025, and discuss several topics related to mechanisms for developing and enhancing the efficiency of the National Emergency Management System. The meeting was chaired by His Excellency Lieutenant General Hassan bin Muhsin al-Shariqi, Inspector General of Police and Customs, and Chairman of the National Emergency Management Committee. His Excellency commended the advanced level of coordination and integration among the committee's sectors and subcommittees, noting that the cooperation enhances the efficiency and speed of emergency response. He also praised the community's cooperation with the committee, describing it as a fundamental pillar in facilitating the performance of the emergency management system and enabling it to achieve its objectives. Strategic projects implemented and under implementation in Al-Dahira Governorate during the 10th five-year developmental plan, valued at 770 million Omani rials, were discussed. These include the expansion of the public utility networks, the solar energy project in Ibri, Ibri Industrial City, the Integrated Economic Zone in Ar-Rub' al-Khali border crossing, and the Mazoon Copper Project in Yunqul. The figures were announced during Al-Dahira Governorate's media briefing, which highlighted the Governorate's key development achievements and outlined its future projects. The meeting was chaired by His Excellency Tahir bin Mabhout al-Janibi, Governor of Al-Dahira. Meanwhile, the Municipal Council of Dakhiliya Governorate discussed during its sixth meeting of this year a number of development, service and planning topics related to the needs of the wilayas of the Governorate. The Council also reviewed the annual plan of the Ministry of Social Development for the current year. The final report on the analytical reading initiative of the monthly statistics issued by the Directorate of Labour in Dakhiliya Governorate, as well as the minutes of the meeting of the Council's Health and Environmental Affairs Committee. The Council underscored the importance of continuing coordination with the competent authorities to follow up on the implementation of recommendations and development and service projects in a manner that contributes to enhancing the quality of services and achieving sustainable development across the various wilayas of Al-Dakhiliya Governorate.
You're listening to Radio Sultanate of Oman. Also on the local front, the Sultanate of Oman's locally manufactured computer Ansar has surpassed the production milestone of 100,000 units by the end of 2025, marking a significant achievement for the country's technology sector. The device has successfully entered both the American and Gulf markets, reflecting growing confidence in Omani innovation and manufacturing capabilities. Engineers continue to enhance the computer by integrating advanced artificial intelligence applications as an added feature, improving its performance, efficiency, and user experience. The completion rate of the waterfront development project in the wilayah of Bukha in Musandam Governorate reached approximately 95%, marking a significant addition to the wilayah's tourism and recreational facilities. The project provides a new destination for residents and visitors to enjoy the coastal atmosphere and engage in recreational activities with an integrated environment. It includes a seaside promenade, rest areas, green spaces, commercial kiosks, parking spaces, and public amenities, contributing to a suitable environment for sports and offering enjoyable leisure time and experiences for individuals and families alike. The Sultanate of Oman is participating in the 50th International Trade Fair in the United Republic of Tanzania. The Omani Pavilion includes 34 companies and institutions from the public and private sectors representing various sectors. The fair aims to promote Omani products in global markets and highlight the investment environment and incentives offered to investors. This will contribute to increasing the volume of exports, enhancing the competitiveness of national products, and attracting and retaining investments. And finally, on our news bulletin, Karwa Motors and E-Mushrif signed a Memorandum of Understanding, an MOU aimed at strengthening their collaboration in developing and delivering smart transportation solutions and technologies. This collaboration will contribute to raising safety and security levels, developing fleet management systems, and leveraging the latest digital technologies in the transportation sector. This MOU reflects both parties' commitment to supporting digital transformation efforts in the transportation sector and providing integrated solutions that meet the needs of both government and private entities. This will be achieved by combining Karwa Motors' industry expertise with the advanced technological solutions developed by E-Mushrif in the areas of vehicle tracking, fleet management, and smart safety systems. Under the MOU, the two parties will explore opportunities for collaboration in developing innovative solutions. These solutions include bus and vehicle monitoring and management systems, technologies to enhance driver and passenger safety, operational data analysis, and smart monitoring systems. In addition, they will explore digital solutions that contribute to improving operational efficiency and enhancing service quality. Dear listeners, you're listening to the 9pm News Bulletin. Before we leave you, here are the main points once again. The National Emergency Management Committee discusses mechanisms for developing the efficiency of the National Emergency Management System. Al-Dhahira Governorate confirms during its media briefing the implementation of strategic projects valued at 770 million Omani rials. And finally, the Sultanate of Oman participates in the 50th International Trade Fair in the United Republic of Tanzania. 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This 9pm news bulletin was read to you by Ahmed Al-Busaidi and sound engineered by Asman Narmani. Our next one will be at 7am tomorrow in the morning. Till that time, stay safe.

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2: We're very happy.
1: We have our sports analyst. He is a coach for Juventus Academy, a former goalkeeper, and he's with us for our World Cup coverage 2026.
2: Can I say something first? I love your shirt. He has the Zanzibar football shirt. So good, man.
1: Very
2: stylish,
1: nice.
2: Yes.
1: Is there an actual official Zanzibar team?
3: Yeah.
1: That's called Zanzibar?
3: Yeah.
1: Okay. Very nice.
3: Yeah. Yeah.
1: But
3: actually, it's not really recognized by FIFA because Zanzibar is part of Tanzania.
2: Yeah.
3: So when Tanzania has to play in an international tournament, you can't have Zanzibar.
2: Okay.
3: But when we play like Eastern African tournaments, then you can have Zanzibar and mainland Tanzania. That's two different
2: okay.
3: teams.
1: Very cool. Okay, very cool. I did not know that. But let's get on topic. Wow. World Cup 2026. Three matches have taken place over the last 24 hours with two upsets. Okay, Brazil, we expected to win. Although, no, you guys didn't expect
2: it
1: to win.
2: I thought
1: okay,
2: Japan were going to
1: I just want to go through yesterday's predictions that the three of us put in. Fahim, because I got most of them.
3: I got everything wrong.
1: Fahim said Japan was going to beat Brazil 3-2. Azam said Japan would beat Brazil 2-0. And I said Brazil would beat Japan 2-1, which is exactly what happened.
3: Well done.
1: But then we all messed up on the next one. No one expected this, in my opinion.
2: No.
1: For a match to go that long, Germany and Paraguay had a 1-1 draw and then went into extra time, reached penalties, and Paraguay kicked out Germany. Now, no one expected Germany to win the World Cup to begin with. Mm. Not even the German fans. I've been seeing a lot of interviews where the Germans are like, we're just here to have fun.
2: You reach
1: round of 16, we'll be happy.
2: I genuinely thought that they're going to reach far. I genuinely thought that. I thought, you know, they got, even though everyone count them out, but I felt like they were going to be at least, not now, them to be knocked out at this stage.
3: My thought was they were going to get knocked out in the next round.
2: Because
3: they would have played France in the next round.
2: Right.
1: Yeah, but that's not happening now, of course.
3: Yeah.
1: And the Germans, from what I saw, like I saw a bunch of interviews, they're all saying, we'll be happy if we reach the round of 16. In many cases, they're like, we know we're not going to win. And unfortunately, they did not make it to round of 16. But we'll get into this match by match. Our next prediction, which I almost got right, Fahim said Netherlands would beat Morocco 4-3. And that would have been fun, honestly.
2: That would have been fun.
1: Azam said Morocco would win 1-0. And Talal Barmburkar Hazgi said extra time, which I got right. But I did say Netherlands wins on penalties. And man, the penalties, Morocco won, of course, but
2: insane.
1: The penalties were very, like, they hit the bar three times, the post. Three times.
2: At one point,
3: the bar
2: felt
3: once,
2: like
3: and,
2: no one
3: and
2: wanted,
3: the post.
2: Yeah, twice. No one wanted to win.
1: Yeah, it felt that way.
2: Yeah.
1: And the goalkeeper for Netherlands, he
3: was very good.
1: He was
3: very,
1: great.
3: Very good.
1: But,
3: even in open play, he was very good, especially in extra time, the first half of extra time.
2: Oh, they were going to score.
3: He pulled off an unbelievable save. Probably the best save in the World Cup so far.
1: Really?
3: Yeah, denying Rahimi. Yeah, he was right through, right in front of the 6-yard. And yeah, he basically saved the ball with his right foot. Then the ball deflected onto his right foot, right hand, and went out. Which was incredible.
2: Crazy.
3: Okay. I mean, if you had to replay that same move 10 times, I think 9.5 times it's a goal.
2: Reminds me of Martinez when he saved that.
3: Exactly.
2: One-on-one
3: against
2: France.
3: Almost
2: in
3: the same. Yeah, it was almost the same as that.
2: Yeah.
1: Okay. But unfortunately, during the penalty shootout, he did block a goal and then ended up by mistake pushing the ball with his body back into the goal.
3: Leg.
2: That was the weirdest. This is the first time in my life to see a penalty, an on-goal penalty. Like, he literally
3: that
2: saved
3: happens.
2: It and then he kicked it inside the goal.
3: It happens.
2: His own goal.
3: It's not common, but it does happen.
1: What do you know about goalkeeping?
3: Yeah.
2: Other than being a goalkeeper and a coach.
1: And a coach.
3: And a couple times it's happened where you know, the player takes the penalty, the keeper saves it. So the ball is actually out of the line and the keeper starts celebrating and the ball rolls back into the goal. A couple times that has happened. Or it hits the bar and it's going out, then it bounces back. So the penalty rule is that the ball has to go onto a complete stop. So basically, like what happened today, he saved the ball, basically, and it was away from the line, and he then accidentally kicked it with his foot back into the net.
2: Yeah.
1: One of my favorite penalty goals, I'm sure you guys know this one. I don't know who it was off the top of my head, but someone had kicked the ball at the goalkeeper. The goalkeeper deflects it and then starts celebrating and runs away from the goal. And then the ball, just by mistake, starts
2: rolling in. Funny enough, that happened in Morocco. It was in their league.
1: Oh, really?
2: Yeah.
1: Okay.
3: Yeah.
2: There you go.
3: That has happened a couple of times.
1: Yeah. Okay, so let's jump in. Let's do this match by match, okay? So World Cup, so far we've had four matches take place from the round of 32. The first one was Canada beating out South Africa, Brazil then beat out Japan, Paraguay beat out Germany, Netherlands beat out Morocco, and that means these teams going on, we're going to see the next round, going to be round of 16, Saturday, this coming Saturday, Canada will play Morocco.
2: Yes.
1: Paraguay will play another team to be determined.
2: Either France
1: and
2: or
1: Brazil.
2: Sweden.
1: Yeah. Either France or Sweden.
2: Yes.
1: Meanwhile, Brazil will be playing
2: Ivory Coast or Norway.
1: Okay, and those matches are going to be taking place, inshallah, over the next 24 hours. Cote d'Ivoire will play Norway at 9 p.m. tonight. France will play Sweden at 1 a.m. tonight.
2: Yeah.
1: Mexico will play Ecuador tomorrow morning at 5 a.m. Of course, one of the biggest matches that everyone's going to be tuning into is going to be the 1 a.m. match between France, who are World Cup favorites by far, playing against Sweden. So I'm expecting definite win there for France. I think everybody is. But let's talk about the last three matches. First off, Brazil versus Japan. I managed to make it to right 2 minutes before the first goal came through. I fell asleep right then and there. The first goal for Brazil, sorry. So Sano scored at minute 29 for Japan.
2: Japan scored first.
1: Japan scored first.
2: Okay,
1: but
2: so
1: I'm saying the first goal for Brazil, I slept right before that. Because it was minute 54, I remember, when I turned off my phone. And Casemiro scored at minute 56.
2: So you, after Japan scored the first goal, Fahim texted me. He's like, you can see he's the weakest link, Casemiro.
1: Yeah.
2: And he went on to
1: score. He texted me too.
3: Yeah.
1: Yeah.
2: And he went to score.
1: How many people did you text that to?
3: No, just you two.
1: Just us?
3: Yeah, because I had this conversation with you two only. And yeah, I mean, it happened exactly how I thought. It played out to the same exact way. I did mention that Danilo and Casemiro would be the weakest link in this team. Very old. Can't cope with it. Danilo, 34. Casemiro, I think, about the same age. Danilo playing at right back is not really convincing, because once you start playing teams that will have forwards that will come at him, they will basically have an advantage there.
1: Fahim just called me very old for being 34 years old.
3: Well, I'm 34 myself.
1: Oh.
3: For an active footballer. See, I'm a football coach now. Yeah. All right, and I've been for the last, 12 years or so.
1: Okay.
3: So if you look at the build-up to the goal that Sano scored for Japan, it was Danilo. Danilo takes the ball, drives in, and tries to pass the ball through the midfield, and basically Sano snatches it, or I think a different midfielder, and passes it to Sano, and Sano clearly just runs through Casemiro, and Casemiro cannot keep up with him, and he had done that exactly a few minutes before, but the one before, I think the shot went out, and then it was a couple minutes later he'd done the same run. So I'm thinking, if they are to play a very dynamic team, a team that will attack them, he's still the weakest point. And they will concede goals the same way.
1: He did make up for it, though, in yesterday's match, at least, by scoring the equalizer.
3: Yes.
1: For Brazil.
3: Yeah.
1: What do we think about that goal?
3: Well, it's a brilliant finish. Yeah. Very strong header. You can't fault the goalkeeper. So Zion Suzuki was amazing in this game. He kept Japan in the game for most of it. But I'll give credit to Carlo Ancelotti. And this is what I said. Carlo Ancelotti is a very experienced manager. he would not accept seeing Brazil getting hammered by Japan. He would change things and he would try and throw everything towards Japan. And that's what he did. And they changed up. So in the first half, they tried to play around Japan with Lucas Paqueta and try and penetrate. But with a forward like Cunha at number nine, you're not expecting much. And it was only till the second half when Paqueta was substituted for being injured, which I think was very fortunate that they made that change immediately at the beginning of the first half. So then they introduce the striker, the young striker for Real Madrid.
2: Endrick,
3: exactly. Yeah. So now Endrick goes into the nine and Cunha takes Lucas Paqueta's position, but he almost plays in a front two with Endrick. Then this allows Brazil to then come through the flanks. And then you start to see Vinicius and Danilo on the other side making the crosses in. And this was the difficult part for the Japanese. Obviously, height being an issue for the Japanese. They're not the tallest.
2: Yeah.
3: So the crosses kept coming in and they came very close at one point with Bruno Guimarães. Then the goalkeeper made a fantastic save, which should have been a goal. And then it was only a matter of time until they would score. And I think that bombardment basically made them a little bit nervous. And then they were scared to then go forward. And they tried to keep a back five that will then have two fullbacks trying to close the fullbacks, the Brazilian fullbacks or the wingers, especially Vinicius on the left side, very active.
2: Yeah.
3: And then this took away the momentum of Japan because then they could not hit them on a counter as they could in the first half. And then that resulted into that last minute goal by Gabriel Martinelli.
1: Okay.
2: Shout out to Gabriel Martinelli.
1: So Brazil made it on to the next round. Sorry, Blue Wave. Sorry, Coach Kenpachi, who's tuned in right now. He wanted the Blue Samurais. He wanted them to win. They did not make it through. Sorry, Coach.
3: Yeah, so now, before we leave this game, it sort of like gave a blueprint to beating Brazil. If Brazil are going to play a team that is almost of the same level, I mean, not to take away anything from Japan, but I'm saying if Brazil had to play a team that will come at them and they will have to defend, it will be very difficult for them to go through because they don't have a lot about them. They don't have character with them. Ryan did try to play a little bit. He came alive in the second half more, but it's because Japan allowed more attacks. But other than Vinicius, Brazil look in trouble. So I think it worked against Japan, but how many more times will it work? So they still have two more games, three more games before they make it to the final. So they still have the round of 16, quarterfinals and semis. So three more times, I don't think that will happen.
2: Wow.
1: Okay. Well, we'll wait and see. Coming on to our next upset, Germany versus Paraguay. What happened there? I have not watched the highlights. I did not see anything of that match. Did you guys get a chance to watch it?
3: Yeah, so I watched the whole game. I expected Paraguay.
2: What time do you sleep?
3: Well, I don't. I sleep after the show.
2: That's great.
3: Yeah. Wow. I mean, I live for football, so.
2: Yeah.
1: Fair enough. One draw.
2: I need you to look at the stats for this match.
1: So
2: it's crazy.
1: I'm looking at the stats right now. I did check out the stats this morning, but Germany was way ahead of Paraguay in regards to shots. 21 shots versus 7 for Paraguay. Like, Germany had more shots on target than actual shots by Paraguay. Possession 75% for Germany. 753 passes versus 262. That's a 500 pass difference. Paraguay were doing so terribly even getting their pass accuracy right. They gave away the ball. 21% of the time. 31% of the time they gave away the ball by mistake.
2: Yeah.
1: And that's huge, by the way. That's a big margin to be making mistakes.
2: I've seen. They would show this momentum chart, right? And you can see that the ball is mostly, like, the momentum is mostly with the Germans. Basically, the whole match.
3: Yeah, but they weren't doing anything with it. So if you look away from the stats, if you're watching the game, you would have seen a very dismal sort of German side. There was not much going on with them. They had possession. I think it started with the whole change that Julian Nagelsmann had done with starting Dennis Undav instead of Jamal Musiala, who's been starting in all the previous games, and introducing Undav later on for Kai Havertz and sort of play as a false nine, where Undav was successful and scored, I think, 3 goals so far. This time, he decided to start with Undav in the 10 and Kai Havertz as a 9. It didn't look like it was working because Undav and Kai Havertz are almost the same type of player.
2: Yeah.
3: Undav is not really mobile, you know, outside the box. He likes to stay more at the edge of the box or inside the box. So this was

0: always worried with Schlotterbeck being injured and having Rudiger play with Tah. It just seemed like it was a disaster about to happen. And with the goal, it was a free header. Cross comes in. No one reacts. Free header. And from there, now Germany have to try and come back with something. Then they make the changes and introduce Musiala. And now they start to play. Sané on the right side is not providing a lot. I think his time with the German side could be coming to an end.
1: Wow.
0: And then they change the team and bring in Goretzka, who then, we know Goretzka plays in the midfield and most of the time as a holding sort of midfielder or at 8. And this time it was more like a 10 and hanging out next to Kai Havertz. And the idea now changed. So now Germany understood that Paraguay were very compact. They could not break them through the middle. So now they had to do the crossing. And that's how they could get a goal. And obviously, yes, they were successful. Kai Havertz did manage to equalize.
1: Yeah.
0: And they kept doing the same thing over and over again. It didn't work. But towards the end, it did work. Where Tah from a corner ran at the back post and scored a goal, which was then taken to VAR, and then the goal was ruled out. Unfortunately, I think they got it completely wrong.
1: Mm, a lot of people are saying that, even yeah. ESPN, they were saying that it should have stood.
0: It should have stood, because the incident, the corner comes in and you have a defender sort of onto the goalkeeper, but not really pushing the goalkeeper. It's, if you look at the replays, it's the goalkeeper running into the defender. He falls down and the ball's still up in the air. He gets up again and Tah manages to finish, and then it's a goal, and now they complain about it.
1: Yeah.
0: So I guess the referee would go back to, you know, what we're used to with football rules, that the goalkeeper can almost not get touched. But in this incident, I feel like, no, if we are going to turn down goals for incidents like this, then the goalkeeper will never be touched. The goalkeeper will never be bothered in the 6 yard. And
1: but like, the goalkeepers poor. Have to be like at least, you know, shoulder to shoulder with the goalkeeper, because there's a lot of things happening in that area.
0: See, when the goalkeeper goes up, so if the goalkeeper climbs up to yeah. catch a ball,
1: yeah.
0: you cannot touch him. Because any sort of contact with the goalkeeper when he's up in the air will then make him miss the ball. Because the moment you go up in the air, you have no control.
1: Right.
0: Like, you cannot move left or right. Yeah. Now you're just one way.
1: Yeah.
0: So it would make sense if the goalkeeper was trying to get the ball. If you remember with the situation with West Ham.
1: But they were pulling him.
0: Pulling him. And also because he was going for the ball.
1: Right.
0: Right. And the action of pulling the hand then made him miss the ball.
1: Right.
0: So that's, you can see the point there. In this incident, the goalkeeper was not going for the ball. He was basically turning around
1: right.
0: to face the ball.
1: Right.
0: And it happens that the defender is right in front of him. So he falls down, and then, yeah, that gets cancelled. So I think Germany will have a lot to complain about that, and rightly so. I think that was the wrong call. But regardless.
1: But how do you make a wrong call in a VAR, a situation where you can take your time as a referee, you can study everything, and you have more than one referee who know the rules?
0: Correct. And this is an issue that has been a problem not only in the World Cup, but in worldwide football, is referees feel some sort of pressure when they are called with VAR. Remember, in the VAR room, you've got one VAR referee, and then there's two others.
1: Yeah.
0: So there's three.
1: Yeah.
0: So before they've called you, it means these three have had a look and have called yeah. you back to go have a look at the screen. So you, as the referee on the ground, you are now under pressure to sort of give it according to what they're suggesting.
1: Yeah.
0: So if they're calling you, it means you've made the wrong call. So the referee accepted the goal. And now he's being called by VAR. Please have a review. So now you are under pressure, because then you're thinking, there's a reason why they're calling me, because they have checked it and checked
1: it's
0: it.
1: It's a psychological thing.
0: Exactly. Yeah. And most cases, when the referee is called to VAR, there's a change in decision. only I've seen it

0: once in this World Cup where the referee was called to check, I think it was a penalty. And so he didn't call for the penalty. I think it was the Australian referee. And he didn't call the penalty, and he was called to the VAR screen. He reviewed, and he still stood by his decision, which was amazing. But it's very rare that you see that.
1: Interesting.
2: Okay. Now, before we move into the next match, which is Morocco versus Netherlands, I want you guys to let us know, who do you think is going to win the next few matches, which are going to take place over the next 24 hours, inshallah. Tell us, how much are they going to win? And we'll see if your prediction is correct for tomorrow. Cote d'Ivoire versus Norway, France versus Sweden, Mexico versus Ecuador, 724-42-007. But again, 724-42-007.
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2: So back on to the matches from the last 24 hours. We saw a match that ended just this morning. Yes. And we actually had live commentary of the penalties.
1: Yes. For the first time ever, a jump start.
2: Yeah, we had the full thing going, and we were gripping on the edges of our seats. In my opinion, Morocco played very well in the game. It started off nicely for Netherlands, but Morocco managed to take control for a good part of the second half and the end of the first half, and then into extra time. There were a lot of missed opportunities, but I'm no expert, and that's why we have Fahim Hamza here with us in the studio. What did we think of the match?
0: Nah, it's a statement win for Morocco. I think it's a day for every African to celebrate, because Morocco not only won the game against the Dutch, they also basically say to the world, we are just as good as anyone in Europe. And, yes. And I feel the only side at the moment that Morocco could sort of fail against that is European will be France. And they're on course to meet them. So they play Canada in the next game. And if they beat Canada, and if France beats Sweden and then beats Paraguay, they do meet. And I feel this time Morocco could do the job, because the football they play today is just unbelievable. This was a side that came here not only to, you know, when I said teams that come in to participate and teams that come in to compete, this was the team that came here to compete. And you can see from the lineup that the Dutch had today. Throughout the whole tournament, they played in a 4-3-3 formation. Today, they played in a back five. And that tells you a lot.
1: Yeah.
0: Ronald Koeman was nervous, scared of this Moroccan side. He played five defenders and two midfielders and three attackers. And that was basically the whole catalyst to the failure, because Morocco dominated the midfield. They took their chances. The 18-year-old Bouadi and Unahi in the midfield, just devastating for the Dutch.
1: Right.
0: Completely took over the game. And from minute one to when Holland scored in the 71st minute, I just felt like Morocco could score at any moment. Very dynamic, you know, technically amazing. They don't lose the ball easily, you know. They, even when they go into 1v1 situations with players, they can get away. Physically, they're not the biggest in terms of appearance, but they could take the Dutch today.
1: Yeah,
0: you know, they could go and collide with the likes of Van Dijk and Van Hecker and all these Dumfries. It was just exceptional. And the coach, and this is one man I need to study. Because
1: he's a new coach. He just started, I think, 6 months ago or so, or 1 year.
0: Yeah. So this. Yeah. So he. I think 1 year.
1: 1 year. Okay.
0: After the African Cup yes. of Nation. Moroccans were very disciplined. So I seen Morocco before, in the World Cup, in 2022.
1: Yeah.
0: In Doha.
1: And they reached far.
0: They did well. Hmm. They drew against Croatia. They beat Belgium 2-0 in the group stage. Then they beat Spain on penalties round of 16. Then they beat Portugal in the quarterfinals 1-0 and only lost to France 2-0 in the semis. So they have momentum. They have been building. But even then, that time when I was watching Morocco, at times I felt tactically they were not as disciplined. They looked, in moments, they would sort of go all over the place. Yeah. But this time, I think it's just unbelievable. The way they arrange themselves, the way they move, is just fantastic. Mm. I'm really amazed by this coach, and I'm really amazed by these players. I think they can play anyone. And my call is, if Morocco then plays France and play in a back five, we could see the biggest upset in this World Cup. And I think they can knock out France.
1: Oh, wow.
2: That'd be insane to see.
1: Big statement.
2: Now you got my hopes up, Fahim. Don't break my heart later.
0: They're really good. Okay. They're really good.
2: Well, we'll wait and see. Now, it is almost time for us to finish off the show. So let's talk about tomorrow's matches, our expectations. They're not exactly, you know, the most exciting matches of the World Cup, because five of these six teams are not expected to go too far. So first off, we have Cote d'Ivoire versus Norway. Who do we think is going to win, and by how much? I'm going to go first and say Norway is going to win this one 3-1.
1: 3-1.
2: That's for me.
0: Yeah, I think Haaland will be too much for Ivory Coast.
1: Right.
0: On general play, maybe they could keep up. Norway are not the best footballing side, but just the fact that they've got Haaland, they should clear past Ivory Coast.
2: So how much? I need a number for him. I know you don't like doing this, but I need a number.
1: Yeah, we need numbers, dude.
2: In your personal opinion, this could be what you want.
0: You know what? You know? I'll just say Haaland scores two goals.
2: You won't give us an exact. Okay.
0: But Haaland scores two goals.
2: Haaland scores two. Azam.
1: I'm going to go with Norway 1-0.
2: Norway 1-0. Okay, France versus Sweden. France, of course, are expected to be potentially the winners of the World Cup. They have an incredible team, an incredible backup team, and an incredible third backup team. You know, like, these guys, they're pretty strong all around. So France versus Sweden, I think we all expect France to win this one, without a doubt, pretty much.
0: Yes, but it will also depend. It will depend with how Sweden set up. If Sweden come into this game in a very low block, basically refuse to play, they could stretch France.
1: Ooh, but
0: the French are only strong, in my opinion, in that front four.
1: But here's the thing: do you think their defense can match France's offense? Because this is the same team that lost against the Netherlands 5-1. Yeah, the Netherlands are not.
0: Yeah, but they opened up.
1: Yeah.
0: You know, they played the Netherlands like an equal. So they came in to play. They thought they could beat them. Hmm. But now going into this game, playing more France, defensive. They know, like, with the four that France have, it's going to be difficult. So they will not open up tonight. I'm 100% sure they will look to defend. And if they can defend well, see, with France, if you do not allow space in behind, they are locked. Because if you look at the midfield, that is not a top-class midfield of Tchouameni or Kone
1: with
0: Rabiot.
1: Yeah.
0: That's not a top-class midfield. Olise plays in the 10. He's not an actual midfielder. Yeah. He's a right winger. Like, he's a right attacker. He's been playing as a 10 because teams are nervous. Teams are scared of France. But if it goes into an actual battle, that's why I've said, if Morocco plays in a back five against France, whereas in, they will keep Dembele, Doué, and Mbappe in check.
1: Ooh.
0: And then the young kid, Bouadi and Unahi in the midfield, I think Olise will not be able to play.
1: Oof.
0: And that's where they could beat them.
1: Right.
0: So, yeah.
2: I need a number, guys.
1: France versus Sweden.
2: I'm going to give it 4-1.
1: Whoa, okay. Yes. I think it's going to be a big score as well. I think because I feel like France is going to score one goal and khalas. Yeah, it's just going to open up the play. So I'm going to go with like 3-0.
2: 3-0.
1: Well, maybe Fahim, more.
2: Give me something.
0: Yeah.
2: He hates this.
0: Yeah.
2: Okay.
0: Because it depends with the setup. You know, this is the thing, is how they set up. Yesterday, I told you about Holland winning against Morocco 4-3 because I expected them to dominate the midfield. But then they gave the midfield from the first minute today. Okay.
2: I'll give you two potential options.
0: Okay. Yeah,
2: defensive or open.
0: Okay.
2: Okay. Give me two different results.
0: If Sweden, if Sweden lock up today and decide to defend, France wins 1-0.
1: Okay.
0: If Sweden sort of engage, then yeah.
1: It's going to be a huge...
0: Then it could be a big landslide here.
1: Give us a number.
0: 3-0.
2: Yeah. Okay. Mexico versus Ecuador. I don't even know a single player minus the old goalkeeper who was celebrated for pretty much his last match. Last match, they brought him in, and he was celebrated by all the fans and goal and the teams, both teams even, Yanni, because he's been such a legend. But I don't think we're going to see him play in the round of 32.
1: No,
2: almost 100% not. What's his name again?
0: Ochoa.
2: So Mexico versus Ecuador, both teams that are not expected to go far. I'm going to say this is probably going to be the most exciting match of the night.
0: Correct.
2: In my opinion.
0: Correct.
2: They're going to go all out.
0: Yes.
2: Yeah.
0: Mexico being at home,
1: yeah,
0: they will definitely give everything. Ecuador, what we've seen from the previous game, they beat Germany in the last group.
1: They play with their hearts.
0: Yeah, and they gave everything.
1: Yeah.
0: So, and these are sides that are used to playing each other in the Southern, in the Americas.
1: In the Americas, yeah.
0: So they've played each other a few times. So, yeah, this one is hard to call. I think this might go to penalties.
1: Oh, wow. Okay. Might go to penalty. And who wins?
0: I can't call.
2: So, just I'm looking at their last friendly, 1-1. Their last match between each other in Copa America, 0-0.
1: When was this?
2: So, they've only played twice in the last year and a half. In the last two years, they've only played twice, both ending with draws.
1: Yeah.
2: So, I mean, a draw is likely, but I think I'm going to give this 2-2, then on to penalties. That's me, personally. You agree with penalties?
1: I think it's going to be a clean win for Mexico. You know, you have the home advantage. The you know, all the fans are going to go crazy. I'm going to go with like 1-0.
2: 1-0 for Mexico. Do you think it's going to be goalless or goalful, Fahim?
0: No, I think it will be like 1-1 or 0-0.
2: Okay. So, if that's the case, I'm changing. I don't want to be like you guys. I'm going to give it 3-2, just to make things exciting for Ecuador. Okay. On that note, we're already 4 minutes over time right now. And we appreciate all our listeners. Thank you for staying tuned to 90.4 MNFM. We're going to come back tomorrow, Wednesday, the 1st of July, to discuss who won these matches and then look into the matches that will take place afterwards, inshallah, as we round up the round of 32. The next few matches which are going to play tomorrow, inshallah, after we're done with the ones we just spoke of, we're going to have Belgium play Senegal, England play Congo, and we're also going to see USA play Bosnia and Herzegovina on BN Sports, if you're watching on this side of the world. And there you have it. Thanks, Azam. Thanks, Fahim.
1: Cheers, man.
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0: just like that. Just like that.
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